0: Five Satins and In the Still of the Night from the fall of 1956. A few weeks later, a New York disc jockey cut one of the biggest records of the year on a home tape recorder in a friend's apartment. Jim Lowe remembered his hit.
1: We had this melody that fellow by the name of Bob Davey had brought into the office. We all tried to write lyrics to it, but nothing happened. We didn't get it right. And then finally one day, a fellow by the name of Marvin Moore from Texas came in the office, and he took it home that night and came back the next day with Green Door.

Adele's and Oh, What a Night. 13 years later, they were to re-record the song and have a top 10 record all over again. The history of rock and roll moves on with highlights from classic hits of 1956.

0: The biggest pop sensation of 1956 was the arrival of a tall, lanky country singer who found himself being interviewed on the Hillbilly Hayride.
1: Elvis, boy, we want to first ask you how old you are.
2: I'm 21, sir.
1: You're 21 years old. Sure heart, you've got a few months on me, I'll tell you for sure. Tell us, before you got in this music business, what were you doing for yourself?
2: I was driving a truck.
1: Driving a truck?
2: Yeah, I was.
1: Was that back in Tennessee?
2: Yeah, I was back in Memphis where I live now. I was trying to say I was learning to be an electrician.
1: You decided to take the truck driving, huh?
2: Well, I was driving a truck and I was studying to be an electrician too, see.
1: I see, and you got all mixed up in this crazy music business, yeah. And I tore the electrician deal all to heck, huh?
2: The truck's all up.
1: Now tell us, how'd you get your first break or to make your first record with Sun Records?
2: Well, I went into Sun Records and there was a guy in there that took down my name, told me he might call me sometime. So he called me about a year and a half later. I went in and I made my first record, That's Right Mama.
1: Yeah, and then from there on, why, we know a little about what happened, because, boy, those things spun on the turntables like nobody's business. True.

Elvis Presley was so hot in 1956 that Love Me, a cut from his album Elvis, became a top 10 hit even though it was never released as a single. Coming up, a look at 1957 with a 225-pound performer who at his peak traveled some 30,000 miles a year doing one-night stands. He'd take along 30 suits and 200 pairs of shoes just in case he started walking. Fats is next on the History of Rock and Roll. The history of rock and roll continues with the music of the 50s. The year is now 19... 19-

I'm Walkin' was Fats Domino's biggest hit in 1957, a year in which 11 other Domino songs made the charts. Fats was a master of good time boogie in the 50s, and besides selling more than 50 million records, he also earned himself a nickname, Mr. Rhythm and Blues. The history of rock and roll now presents a collage of great moments from the number one hits of 1957.

carry on. New faces on the pop scene in 1957 included Paul Anka, Eddie Cochran, the Everly Brothers, Brenda Lee, Rick Nelson, Buddy Holly, Jerry Lee Lewis, and Sam Cooke. It was also the year that five Air Force servicemen got together in the basement of a Pittsburgh disc jockey's house. The room was rather small, so some of the guys had to stand in a closet to sing. And they recorded their biggest hit.

0: Come Go With Me from the Del Vikings, one of the very first racially integrated rock groups. The Del Vikings' style was called doo-wop and wasn't limited to groups organized in the United States. The Diamonds swept down from Canada to score more than a dozen American hits, including She Say, Walking Along, and The Stroll. The Diamonds' biggest record was explained by writer Maurice Williams.
1: I was dating these two girls, man. You know, and I really couldn't make my mind up. And so one day I just sat down to the piano and wrote a little song about it, you know. Little darling, I was wrong to love too, you know. It came about like that. It was a two-girl situation, actually, in my life at 15 years old.

0: The Diamonds from the summer of 1957. The storyline of Little Darlin' was continued in another song, Stay, which became a hit for composer Maurice Williams and his group, The Zodiacs. We'll hear that song later in the history of rock and roll. 1 month after Little Darlin', a country singer who taught himself guitar in the Navy earned his first gold record.
1: I don't know how I ever got the idea for what I did, and I wrote it one night, I remember, in the back of the car. We were traveling from a show, and saw a sign that said 11 miles over some town. I don't know what town it was, and by the time I got to town, I had finished the white sport coat, so it took 10 or 11 minutes to write the song.

Marty Robbins and a white sport coat from the summer of 1957. Next, the first hit of a lumberjack when the history of rock and roll continues. We continue now with the history of rock and roll 1957.

0: Honeycomb, the first in a decade of hits for one-time lumberjack Jimmy Rogers.
1: I knew the song Honeycomb. I had been singing it for quite a while. I went back to New York City to audition for the Arthur Godfrey show. He had a talent scout show there at that time. And while I was back there, I auditioned the song for Roulette Records. Sang Honeycomb for them and a few other songs, and they liked the song very much, and they told me that they would call me. Later on, they did call me. I went back to New York City and recorded Honeycomb on July the 19th at 3 o'clock in the morning. And it was an audition record, really, but they released it and it became a hit.
0: At about the same time that Jimmy Rogers was recording Honeycomb, a group called The Rays entered the studio and came out with their first and only million seller.

0: The Rays and Silhouettes, a song written and produced by Frank Slay and Bob Crew, later creators of dozens of hits for Mitch Ryder, Freddie Cannon, and the Four Seasons. Frank Slay talked about Silhouettes, their very first success.
1: I remember Bob's contribution to that song very clearly was the silhouette, silhouette, silhouette, silhouette, the thing in the chorus. It was so catchy. He brought in the word silhouettes and says, well, won't this make a good song? And I remember thinking it was a heck of a good title. At the time, I had a part-time job so I could keep body and soul together in those days, and where it was at night. And I remember sitting and writing the entire song by myself, goofing off on the job at night at British Information Service.
0: The Rays' record of Silhouettes was an early example of the Philadelphia sound, which even spawned its own television dance party. Dick Clark, the host of American Bandstand, remembered.
2: There was a definite Philadelphia sound because most of the hits were made on Cameo Parkway and they came out of a broom closet. We used to laugh about it. It was a little tiny room. It was either written and arranged by Dave Apple and written by Cal Mann and Bernie Lowe, or Madeira and White or a few other local writers. It had a feel because it was all done by the same people in the same place. Then you had Danny and the Juniors. That was a rise of a group that was put together and a sound to accommodate a dance called the bop. So what rhymed with bop but the hop? And you have a thing called At the Hop.

Next, the history of rock and roll explores the golden hits of 1958. We'll begin with a Chuck Berry record, which the Beach Boys used as a basis for their hit record, Surfin' USA. It's next when the history of rock and roll continues. The history of rock and roll continues with a chart sweep of the hits of 1958.

0: Very good, boys.
1: Let's sing it again. Yeah, let's sing
0: no,
1: it again.
0: That's enough. Let's not overdo it.
1: What do you mean overdo it? We want to sing it
0: now, wait
1: again.
0: A minute, boys.
1: Yeah, cut it. Why can't we sing it?
0: Alvin, cut that album. Wait.
2: New faces on the pop scene from 1958 included the Chipmunks, Neil Sedaka, the Shirelles, Brooke Benton, the Kingston Trio, Bobby Darin, and Dion. 1958 was also the year that a Texas group captured a Grammy Award for Best Rhythm and Blues Recording. Leader Dave Burgess recalled how the Champs got lucky.
3: Tequila was an afterthought. Tequila was strictly a B-side that we made up the song as we went along on the in a rehearsal room at the last minute. We did one take. It took us about 4 minutes. And it turned out to be, of course, the A-side all the way and launched a whole career for the group.

0: Tequila!
1: The Champs, featuring on lead guitar, Glenn Campbell. Later, the Champs personnel would change to include Jimmy Seals and Dash Crofts on such hits as Too Much Tequila and Limbo Rock. Next, a group from Staten Island that took their name from a whiskey bottle. Their first and only hit is coming up on the History of Rock and Roll. The History of Rock and Roll continues with the hits of 19... 19-

0: The Elegance and Little Star, a nursery rhyme rewritten into one of the biggest hits of 1958. 1 month after Little Star, an East Texas disc jockey made his mark on the history of rock and roll. Producer Bill Hall remembered how J.P. Richardson's biggest hit came about.
1: We were going to the studio to do another song, which was Purple People Eater Meets the Witch Doctor. And the gentleman in Houston that owned the recording studio and the label, and he said, "What do you have for the other side?" And I said, "We'll have something." Well, the big bopper, who was J.P. Richardson, wrote Chantilly Lace on the way to the studio.
2: Hello, baby. Yeah, this is the big bopper speaking.

0: Chantilly Lace from J.P. Richardson, better known as the Big Bopper.
1: Originally, you know, he didn't do it as the Big Bopper, you know, where he says, hello, this is the Big Bopper. When the record was being recorded, he was doing commercials for a lawnmower, Big Yazoo. And he started off as the Big Yazoo, and we says, no, you can't do that because it's a commercial item. So he went back to the Big Bopper.
0: The Big Bopper went on to tour America and was set to receive a gold record for Chantilly Lace in the spring of 1959. Before he could, though, he was killed in a plane crash, along with Buddy Holly and Ritchie Valens. Next, a group that developed their sound by singing in the echo of a New York train station. Little Anthony of the Imperials talked about his singing style.
2: I was 16, and my voice had developed into a deeper tone, but I would always talk like I'm talking now. And George Goldner, the owner of the record company, told me, he says, why don't you sing like you talk? And I couldn't figure out what he meant. So I would go home day in and day out and try different ways to sing like he said, and it wouldn't come out. To one day I caught a cold, very bad head cold, and it forced me to use my wind a different way, which came out with a tone. That is what Little Anthony's known of, as simple as that.
0: Little Anthony remembered the Imperials' biggest record.
2: George Goldner told us at the recording session that he wanted us to sing this song, and we thought it was awfully dumb. We didn't want to sing it, but he insisted, and he was the man, so we sang it. And we rehearsed it in about an hour. And if anybody remembers that record in the background, they'll hear a sound that is, ooh, ooh, ooh. Well, we didn't create that sound. That sound came from another song. It was done by another group. We had to think of something real quick, and we couldn't think of anything, and we had to think of whatever it was. It had to be a simple tonation. And that came from Earth Angel. Same background, if you listen to it, the Penguins.

0: The Imperials and Tears on My Pillow from the summer of 1958. The Imperials' style was called doo-wop, a fast-fading form of music that dominated much of 50s rhythm and blues. Another group on the doo-wop bandwagon was the Moonglows, who had their biggest record just 1 month later.
1: Thou shall never love another.
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3: Indianapolis weather, partly cloudy, slight chance of showers tonight, followed by light snow overnight, low 32, wearing in cooler tomorrow, high 42, currently it's 61.

0: Special Houston Connection. It's 6:34. 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

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It's 6:41 of this Chris Bailey. How you doing tonight? 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Ring it up.

0: o'clock or 6:30, however you want to cut it, on Keep. And I've got Joe Tex with music. 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
3: 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Radio 670 weather for the Boise Valley. Fair with lows in the mid-50s for KBOI. I'm Rod Arquette. 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
4: 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With Brian Gregory and Danny O'Keefe from 1972. And good time, Charlie's got the blues.
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1: Somewhere in New Jersey, there's this guy named Dave who has this giant 60s record collection and this pirate radio station in his attic with a transmitter he built from the Allied catalog. 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

0: 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I'm doing the Freddy here in the No Static Attic. I almost knocked over a box of records. But I'm doing it. Do the Freddy. Freddy and the Dreamers.
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0: 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Yes, New Brunswick, New Jersey. The great sound of Gary Criss.

Boomer Dave, the Wave, Sure Shot Record, Gary Chris of the Diamond Record Label from May of 65, Tony D, yes, it came out before the Larry Harmon Show, so don't be pulling out your old surveys. Gary Chris of the tune called Hands Off Buddy. Of course, in summer of 71, Gary Chris from my hometown of New Brunswick, New Jersey, did score a hit with a group called the Glass Bottle, a tune called They Ain't Got Time Anymore. Hands Off Buddy, and could it be Buddy Holly he's talking about?

shaking the walls here in the No Static Attic. Tony Rivers and the Castaways, Sure Shot 45. Well, Sure Shot record, Shake, Shake, Shake. And, of course, last week's mystery oldie. Yes, it had Shake in the title.

0: Today's mystery oldie from last week. A record which actually peaked at number 46 on the Billboard Top 100 in late 1968. The group that had the big hit record here in America of Gloria, G-L-O-R-I-A, Shadows of Night.
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2: From the LP Can't Buy a Thrill, Steely Dan, and Do It Again on C-105 with Mike Green for Jim Palmer. Don't forget, coming up tonight at 10 o'clock, North Central Ohio's original Oldies But Goodies show. Jim will be on tape this evening, going around and around and around in circles. Here's Stephen Bishop.
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2: The Motown Sound from 1967, Four Tops. And if you take your love away from me, I'll turn to stone. 633 at C-105, about 50 degrees outside. It's kind of nice. At least right now it is, looking out the back window. I like days that are nice and sunny, kind of cool. 1974 gold for the group Reunion, and Life is a Rock by the Radio Rollman.
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2: 50,000 watt WCLW. How you doing this evening, Mansfield, by the way? About 45 degrees outside, and don't forget, coming up this evening at 10 o'clock, Jim Palmer's Oldies But Goodies show will be on the air. WCLW, Paul McCartney and his Air Force Band on the Run, 726 with Mike Green. Back in 1972, that's Austin Roberts and Something Is Wrong With Me.

0: la muerte. Hey, we're going to the land of the jet. I walked into town, a little Mexican town, and gave me a agua. And I bellied up to the bar. I said, bartender, tequila, and leave the bottle. He said, okay, gringo, I will leave the bottle, I will leave the place, I will leave the whole place with you. I've got to get out of here. I said, what's the matter? He said, look around. Do you see anybody in the cantina? I said, no, I don't see anybody in the cantina. He said, that's because Jose is coming. I said, well, who's Jose? He said, Jose is the most powerful, the most huge, the most dangerous, the most animalistic man in all of Mexico. And he is coming here to this bar. So I have to leave. Gringo, if you value your life, you will leave with me. I said, I ain't afraid of no Jose. Take a hike. He said, okay, it's your funeral. And so I sat there, quietly sipping my tequila. When all of a sudden, this guy walked in, must have been 66275. Bam! He walked in, the door came right off the hinges. He looked at me for a second, then he walked behind the bar and he grabbed a bottle of tequila and he broke it right on the bar. And he took long gulps. I mean, the jagged edges of the bottle were cutting his face, the blood and the tequila running down his throat. Then he took a double-barrel shotgun from behind the counter. And he just bent that thing right over his knee. Both of those barrels, he just went, ah, and he bent and he threw it into the wall. And then he picked up the spittoon and he went, and he drank that whole spittoon down. And then he smashed it through the window. And then all of a sudden, he dropped everything and started running out the door. I said from the bar, hey, where are you going? He said, gringo, haven't you heard? Jose is coming.
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3: 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Sunny skies. Ooh, not a bad day at all to kick off the weekend, and a high near 30. For tonight, clear, starry skies, low 15. And tomorrow, cloudy skies, warmer with a high near 35. Mansfield 30, Newark Heath 33. It's 31 in Mount Vernon at the Super Q. 93.7 WQIO.
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3: Alrighty, kicking off a Super Q weekend with sunny skies today, high 30. Tonight, clear, low 15. And tomorrow, cloudy skies and a high near 35. Mansfield 28, Newark Heath 32. It's 30 in Zanesville.
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10: On the contest line with me is Marshall Hemmingson of Indianapolis. 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
10: Well, I hope you do. 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Do you think you're ready?
11: I'm ready.
10: All right, go!
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10: Low! Time is up. Your guesses were incorrect, Marshall. Another chance to play high-low and cop the cash happens at any moment from WNDE.
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Well, the first thing you know, old Jed's a millionaire. 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Said, California is the place you ought to be. So they loaded up the truck and they moved to Beverly Hills, that is, swimming pools, movie stars. The Beverly Hillbillies.

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0: 7:03 in the nitty-gritty city. This is Robert W. Morgan. You know something? 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
0: Well, in just a couple of minutes from now, I'm going to add another $1,000 to that KHJ Laugh-In jackpot to make it worth $5,000 in cash. Ladies and gentlemen, the time has come when I add $1,000 in cash to that Laugh-In jackpot. Are you ready? All right. Now it's up to $5,000. All the boss lines are wide open, and I'll take the 13th call. Call number 13.
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Oh, do go see them when they come around in concert this summer. The Turtles. I'm sure they'll sing You, Baby. I gotta tell you, seeing Mark and Howard having fun doing all those old ones and their Flo and Eddie stuff will make you feel young again, or your money back. We started off with Dylan's Positively 4th Street, which was recorded when he was doing the Highway 61 Revisited album with Al Cooper and Mike Bloomfield. And Killing Floor was a hot 60s FM radio track by another Bloomfield band, The Electric Flag, who were the forerunners to Blood, Sweat, and Tears and Chicago. Rock and roll's amazing, isn't it? You keep running into the same people all the time. Stick around because we've got two of Britain's finest. When we come back, reeling in the years.

Via satellite from Hollywood, I'm George Taylor Morris, and we're reeling in the years now with the British band that helped pave the way for that classically tinted progressive rock of the early 70s. The two guys who started this group were already in successful groups of their own when they met up one night at the Fillmore East in New York, and just happened to hit it off after an impromptu onstage jam. And when they hooked up with a drummer they knew from this band called Atomic Rooster, well, this is what we were all lucky enough to enjoy. Emerson, Lake, and Palmer.

0: A taste of the psychedelic from Traffic, Colored Rain. I read where Steve Winwood's been spending time in Toronto working on songs for his next album. Please say hi if you see him. And from ELP's debut album, Greg Lake's Lucky Man. Well, break out your lava lamps and blacklight posters and any old pictures of light show concerts you might have laying around, because next it's our Reelin' in the Years salute to the days of acid rock as we continue on the Global Satellite Network. I'm George Taylor Morris in Hollywood, and this weekend we're going to do a Reelin' in the Years salute to the days of acid rock, when music was so psychedelic it made your mother's sheets turn all sorts of colors as they hung out to dry on that laundry rope, and made your dad's pipe smoke curl into purple dragons sneaking across the living room ceiling. It was light fandangos and guitar breaks dripping with paisley. And, well, it was just rock and roll that really broke the mold. And so the critics could separate it from pure pop, they simply called it acid rock. Now, I ran across one definition in the Rolling Stone Encyclopedia of Rock and Roll, good book if you're into rock history, describing psychedelic rock as music ostensibly intended to musically recreate the trips induced by mind-expanding drugs. Although not all drug-related songs were psychedelic, and certainly not all psychedelic songs were drug-related. I'm sure that won't get us off the hook with Tipper Gore, but there's no question there were a lot of acid rock bands and a lot of acid rock around in the 60s. It certainly impacted fashion, commercials, and art, especially poster art, and those incredible concert light show extravaganzas they don't seem to do anymore. Put it all together on this 35th anniversary of the discovery of LSD in Switzerland, and it makes perfect sense to twist our minds back a few years and explore just what it was that was so distinctive about it all, with a Reelin' in the Years salute to the days of acid rock.
1: Which way'd we go?
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0: wise man. It's a psych out. See the pleasure lovers who live it like it is, where it's at. Make the scene with the rebels, the hippies who think that flower power rules over everything and everybody.
1: The sky is falling. The ocean's calling. The world is turning round and round.

0: Coltrane on Friday, Grateful Dead on Saturday, Fleetwood Mac on Sunday. 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You know where it is, high above Market and Van Ness.
1: St. Stephen will remain, all he lost he shall regain. Seashore washed by the suds and the foam, been here so long, he's got to call it home.

Beatles at their tripped out psychedelic best, Strawberry Fields Forever. You can just picture it, can't you? You're right back there in those days of acid rock. And guys on the radio were very cool about the tunes they played and the way they talked right up next to your ear like that. A lot of the acid bands, of course, came out of the San Francisco area and the Haight-Ashbury hippie scene. But you know, you could check out just about any town in the country in the late 60s and find guys in a garage or a makeshift studio inventing Mind Warp 4 music with their Stratocasters and Farfisa organs. And then there was that other interesting British band in 1967 who came along right at the height of psychedelia, when everybody was wearing those drum major jackets and wide belts and wider bell-bottoms. And girls had long, beautiful hair and flowing dresses and twirled while they danced. Here comes this colorful array of musicians from Britain who call themselves Pink Floyd.

you ever needed a song to describe psychedelic to your mom, you could always use the Electric Prunes. I had too much to dream last night. Eat your prunes is what I used to get back on that one. But mom, they're wrinkled and they're moving, man. And we heard Pink Floyd's first single from 1967 called Arnold Lane. That was a keen piece of genius by Syd Barrett to get new fans to buy records so that Pink Floyd could really bend minds with album tracks like Interstellar Overdrive. And if you were listening to those albums all day, then mom probably knew that you were into something strange, right? Now, they don't call it acid rock anymore, but its influence is certainly still prevalent today. Some of it in heavy metal, and there's no question that Prince has a Paisley streak in him. And then look at the Grateful Dead, continuing into the 90s what really they started in 1965, playing the famed acid test in Santa Cruz, California. Happy trails to all who brought us those days of acid rock. Of course, I saved one gem for a little later when we hear from Lee Stevens of Blue Cheer. But next, it's Spring Fashion with the Kinks and Love as we continue reeling in the years. Rockin' the 60s, reeling in the years from Hollywood, I'm George Taylor Morris. And Ben, you're probably in the same boat as me, having spent your tax refund before filing it. I figured we could get together a set of fashionable springtime songs to get us in the mood for spring tax refund shopping.

lot of that going around at this time of the year, right? Temptation Eyes, The Grassroots. She Comes in Colors was by Love, and even as far back as 1966, Ray Davies was singing about what he thought, with a sense of humor, Kinks, dedicated follower of fashion. Still to come on Reelin' in the Years, how Richie Havens became the opening act at Woodstock, and a vintage 60s TV memory, as we continue on the Global Satellite Network.

0: Bringing the 60s up to date, I'm George Taylor Morris, and here's another taste of that acid rock we're saluting this week on Reelin' in the Years. The band that is the undeniable link between acid and metal, Blue Cheer. Dickie Peterson on screaming vocals, Paul Whaley on drums, and Lee Stevens on guitar. Now, Lee, who lives just across the mountains from here and has a small horse ranch, got out of Blue Cheer fairly early because things, he said, were getting a little too wild for him. After all, Blue Cheer did not name themselves after a laundry soap. But Lee says on stage, they never were quite as wild and destructive as they were made out to be, at least not toward the audience.
1: You know, the only time that I think anybody was ever endangered, and it wasn't a person, was their equipment. We were doing the shrine, and there was a great build. Grateful Dead, Blue Cheer, Buffalo Springfield. That was almost as good as the time we played with Charles Lloyd and Gary Burton. Anyway, we knocked over the amplifiers. We used to push them over. You know, I'd smash a guitar. And the drummer would throw his drums into the amplifiers, and they went down on top of the drummer for the Buffalo Springfield's drums and just crushed them. We're talking 12 stacks of Marshalls. Just crunch, goodbye. You know, at that time, it wasn't a big deal. Drummers used to use one floor tom, one ride tom, little tiny kits. Jerry Garcia, I remember this. He came out and he went, "Those punks, you know, they've got no respect for anything." And Dewey Martin went, "That's great." And we lent him our drums. It was fine.

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1: Memoir.
2: Who are you? The new number two.
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4: 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I am a free man.

0: Raylan with Johnny Rivers, live at the Whiskey A Go-Go. Secret Agent Man, which is who Patrick McGoohan was before he became trapped as the prisoner. You know, there's a series of those out on video if you can't find episodes on the cable. Great show. Now, another one that's about to come out for the VCR is The Invaders with Roy Thinnes. That must have been 1967 or so. Remember that? Roy Thinnes on the trail of aliens who look just like us, except they couldn't bend their pinky fingers. Dead giveaway. Hard Rockin' at the Top from Blue Cheer, and Nighttime was by the Strangeloves, who told everybody they were Australian, but actually they were three writers and producers from New York who wanted to have a band of their own. Hang On Sloopy was one of their songs that they produced with the McCoys, the Strangeloves. Next, we'll spend a minute in the date book and play a song that was entirely different from the Beach Boys as we keep rockin' reelin' in the years.
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5: I was watching the weather report before I came in tonight, and I really feel for these guys that do the weather, because let's face it, it's a tough job. They have to make this thing sound important. They're on the news, you know what I mean? So the guy comes out and he's got maps. Well, we have a high, we have a low, we have a front coming in soon. And then my favorite part, the satellite photo. Now this is really helpful, huh? What is that? It's a photograph of the Earth from 10,000 miles away. Can you tell if you should take a sweater or not from that shot? I have no idea. If I really need to know the weather, I watch Romper Room. The kiddie show, they lay it on the line. I mean, if the little willy guy in the wall gets a raincoat, I know what's happening. I like it that way. I like it simple. I'm living in L.A. now, and I don't know if you've ever been there. The weather there doesn't change that much, and the weather guy there is the most frustrated guy in television. This guy, he's got nothing to say. You know what I mean? The poor guy comes out night after night. Here's Dave Wilson with the weather. Same weather. Tomorrow's the same, too. Back to you, Bob. Guy doesn't even show up for work half the time. You know what I mean? They go to his house, he's got the Hawaiian shirt, can of beer. Same. I told you yesterday.
6: 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Keep track of every song till I tell you to stop for a $100 bill, okay?

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1: The reason I'm so laid back is because in high school I smoked a lot of Ritalin. My problem is I was reincarnated without ever having been alive the first time. My nephew has HD, ADD. High definition attention deficit disorder. He can barely pay attention, but when he does, it's unbelievably clear. I saw an advertisement for some invisible fences. I thought that'll be perfect for my invisible dogs. I live in Massachusetts. I didn't shovel a driveway once this past winter since I bought the flamethrower. You know, the earth is bipolar. So I've been emailing my answering machine, which has been sending faxes to my cellular subconscious, which has call waiting, so in case I'm thinking about something else, I can get back to myself later. It's out of control now, don't you think? My dog has a website. All it is naked cats.
2: And there's some mattress firm, mattress something, not some mattress store running an ad right now telling you who can finance a mattress over 48 months. If it takes you 4 years to pay off a mattress, you can't afford a mattress. If it takes you 4 years to pay off a mattress, nothing will help you sleep better. You want to sleep better? Get a career where you can afford a mattress. And how did the entire mattress industry decide from coast to coast, the only way we can move this product is get a tattooed meth head out on the sidewalk with a sign and spin that thing around a few times? A mattress is not an impulse buy. You have never been driving home from work and went, I got to get a mattress on that. You know what? Every time I see that guy on the sidewalk, you know what I'm thinking? That's the owner's nephew. He told his sister, I'll give him a job, but he's not coming in the store. How about this piece of advertising? Ever drive by a business, there's a big banner hanging out front, it says, under new management. Has that ever worked and brought in a customer? It's always on a mini mart or an old motel. That's where you see that thing. Hey, honey, you know that motel on the old highway where those people got shot and they were making meth? It's under new management. We should check it out. You know what that sign should say? Still a dump.
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4: So tired of being alone, that's Al Green on Croy, KROI DJ replay time. 6:11 and it's 70 degrees, and this is Dave Williams. There is no prize money for Use It Croy. We're giving away hundreds of dollars with a DJ replay. You might be the next winner sometime this hour. Croy area weather. Going to be partly cloudy tonight, becoming overcast with a good chance of rain tomorrow and Monday at 70, going for an overnight low of 52 degrees.
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1251, Ed Bridgetel and a Spencer Davis Group from 1967. You gotta give me some of that good love. Come on. KRQ, playing favorites on the studio line. I would certainly love to play your favorite song this afternoon. You just tell me what it is.

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3: And there you have it, downtown Chicago. We have 69 degrees. It's a great big day, a stomping Saturday morning, and here's Bobby V.
7: If she has wronged you.
3: All right, that's Bobby V from WYNR in Chicago. A little song called Punisher. I mean, hit her right in the mouth with a $100 bill, honey. How about that? We're 13 minutes past 12 o'clock WYNR time. We have something like 69 winter degrees in Chicago right now.

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1: This is Music Mike. 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
9: Hello again, back with another hour of music from the 50s, 60s, and 70s, all the hits that fit, and then some. Jan Schimmick will be along with a cool tune to play. All your phone and email requests are coming up as we get started with a forgotten song, under 2 minutes long, from the Ohio Express, down at Lulu's.

The Ohio Express. They were from Mansfield, Ohio, and that was the follow-up to their big hit, Yummy, Yummy, Yummy. That is down at Lulu's. You found the Time Warp Radio Show. Here's the original version from Chris Kenner of I Like It Like That.

0: The Dave Clark 5 and Catch Us If You Can. Chris Kenner before that, and I Like It Like That, the original version of that, the DC 5 would cover. And we began with the Ohio Express and Down at Lulu's. All those songs did have one thing in common, and that was that they were under 2 minutes in length. So what a great way to get the Time Warp Radio Show underway. 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
1: Hi, Bart. Tom Berry from Mora, Minnesota. The song for the week that I have for you is from Grand Funk Railroad. It's called Bad Time from 75. I'll be listening to you this weekend. Thank you for everything.
0: Thank you, Tom. Here's a band that came out of Flint, Michigan. Grand Funk.
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0: Definitely a forgotten Beatles track right there. And Ringo Starr with the vocals, If You've Got Your Troubles, take one on the Time Warp Radio Show.
1: Hi, Mark and Madison. I'd like to request you keep me hanging on as redone by the box. Thank you. Bye.
0: Mark, thanks for calling in. You Keep Me Hanging On was first recorded in 1966 by the Supremes and would go to number one on the Billboard Hot 100. And then Vanilla Fudge would release a cover version in June the following year. That did pretty good, too. There have been other versions of that by people like Kim Wilde, and even Reba McEntire would do it. But I didn't realize that the Box Tops recorded it as well. Here's their version of You Keep Me Hanging On.

0: Joe Simon, Drowning in the Sea of Love. That was a hit in 1972. It's the Time Warp Radio Show with me, Bart Shore, taking phone requests at 312-869-2068.
1: Hey, Bart. It's John Zizzolo from Park Ridge, Illinois. A few weeks back, you played Roll Me a Dime by Boz Scaggs. Big Boz Scaggs fan, and that was great to hear. I got another one from his early catalog when I saw him in concert last time. He opened the show with it. It's from, I believe, the album Boz Scaggs and Band, and the song is Running Blue.
0: Big and brassy and oh so classy. Boz Scaggs.

0: Always like playing Boss Skaggs, especially when you make the request for it like that. Running Blue on the Time Warp Radio Show. I'm Bart Shore. 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
1: Bart, it's quite rare to unearth a single and have few details about the group. 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It's a single from a Rhode Island group modeled after the likes of Blood, Sweat & Tears and Chicago, packaged as part of their 1970 album titled Nascence. From 1969, here are the Blue Jays and Hard Thing to Accept.

0: The Blue Jays, Hard Things to Accept, and that's a first for me hearing that. Thank you to Jan Schimmick for bringing that up to the front turntable today here on the Time Warp Radio Show. 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
1: Bart Shore, Grant McGee, Clovis, New Mexico, USA, North America, Spaceship Earth. How you doing? Welcome to the fresh new year. Did I already say that? Anyway, flashback. Let's go back to 1972, man. I just remembered a song. I don't know if anybody played. I think it charted, maybe, but not very high. Spirit and Cadillac Cowboys. Can you give it a spin, man? Thanks, Bart. You're the greatest. I mean it. DJ, rock on.
0: Interesting request for a song from Spirit, who you know best for songs like I Got a Line on You and Nature's Way, but this is a totally different sound. It's from the album Feedback, Cadillac Cowboys. Spirit, who you know best for songs like I Got a Line on You and Nature's Way, but this is a totally different sound on the album Feedback.

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1: Hello, Bart Shore. This is Southern Justin calling you from Burlington, Iowa, listening to the mighty 1630 KCJJ. I have a request. How about Gordon Lightfoot? The song is called Sundown. Thanks, Bart.
0: Thanks for calling in for a great request from Gordon Lightfoot. It was lights out for him this past May. He was 84 years old. Left so many great songs behind, like this, Sundown.

0: You saw her lying there in a satin dress in a room you do, but you don't confess. Is that the greatest line ever?
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2: 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A man is going to the moon. A man will land on the moon. Scenes like this will make the biggest news of our time. It's coming. It's certain. It will be soon. The countdown has started.
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6: Hi, I'm Tom Mersine, and I'm here to present to you what we call Sounds in the Round, sounds stereophonically recorded that we think will enchant you. Familiar sounds, in most cases, sounds that you'll enjoy. We want to appeal to your senses. We're a cinch to appeal to your ears, but I have a feeling that we'll appeal to your eyes, too, because you'll be trying to see the sounds that you're hearing so clearly. In fact, you might as well close your eyes during the first few seconds of this one.
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0: Invaders from Mars. Weird, fantastic beings of a super intelligence, ruling a race of synthetic humans and pitting them against mankind's dream to conquer the universe.
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5: Hey, old clock on the West Coast with Russ McLeod giving it to you. Over 58 minutes of the best music this hour. And Eric Clapton concert tickets and albums. And also a $100 fun sticker license number. Stand by. C5, Fleetwood Mac, Rihanna. Will you ever win? That's what's going through the minds right now. The dudes who are playing in the Super Bowl tomorrow, the Minnesota Vikings and the Oakland Raiders. You will hear the scores right here. Where you know if you listen, you're always a winner.
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7: Hello, hello, hello, hello. This is Raccoon on the radio. Love being here with you on the weekend. I got some music for you. Brand new from the Eagles, ELO, Band, and much, much more. Cuss weather, clear and cold tonight. Low's down to -6. Yeah. Sunshine tomorrow and high about 4. It is 4 degrees. See Fod, where the very next license number we call out
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5: 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Not cold hard cash, I'm talking about warm, sensuous bills. Won yourself an April Wine concert kit.
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10: What am I gonna do?
5: We're clear and cold tonight, going down to about -6 or so. Get up the willies. Mostly sunshine tomorrow, and a high of 4. It's 3 degrees at C5.

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I'm your host, Christopher Verdesi. 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This week on Chart Crush, we're turning back the clock to 1962, which began with an extraordinary event, The Twist hitting number one for a second time in January after already having hit number one in 1960 and falling completely off the Hot 100 for almost a whole year. The only time that's ever happened, same record hitting number one in two different chart runs. But it wasn't just a curiosity for chart geeks, it was a legit turning point for rock and roll because it was the first rock record to cross over to an adult audience. That's how it hit number one that second time, different audience digging it and buying it. Grown-ups. Once high society gossip columns started reporting sightings of Mucky Mucks and celebs from Judy Garland to JFK's sister Jean to the Duke of Bedford doing the twist at the Peppermint Lounge, a mob-owned dive bar on the west side of Midtown Manhattan that literally overnight became the hottest ticket in town. Rock needed that win. In the 6 years since Rock Around the Clock and Elvis Shaking His Pelvis Doing Hound Dog, many OG rockers sidelined for various reasons. Chuck Berry and Jerry Lee Lewis radioactive from scandals involving young girls. Elvis drafted Little Richard, now a preacher. Buddy Holly, Richie Valens, and the Big Bopper dead in the horrible Day the Music Died plane crash in Iowa in 59. 59 also the year the Payola scandal broke. DJs taking bribes from record labels, with Congress turning up the heat and DJs and radio stations facing fines and jail time, no one was taking any chances with crude-sounding records that could be red flags for enforcers, so Top 40 got very middle of the road. Billboard even debuted a chart in 1961 called Middle Road. It later became Easy Listening and then in 1979 Adult Contemporary. Stations needed that chart. Percy Faith's Muzak-y theme from A Summer Place was number one for 9 straight weeks, peak Payola hysteria, 1960's top hit. But even before the Payola scandal, rock records were sounding more polished and professional as hit after hit raked in teens' disposable income and labels spent more on production. In 58, ABC Paramount A&R head, also a band leader, Don Costa, signed down and dirty OG New Orleans R&B singer Lloyd Price and gave him the full Frank Sinatra orchestra treatment in a top studio, and Stagger Lee in personality made Price 1959's top singles artist. And teen idol rocker Bobby Darin scored the biggest hit of 1959 with Mack the Knife. Not even a rock song. He went straight at Sinatra on his own turf with that one. Of course, the notion of cleaning up rock and roll went all the way back to the beginning. Dot Records and Pat Boone in 1955, and even before that, Mitch Miller as head of A&R at Columbia getting Tony Bennett and Rosemary Clooney to record Hank Williams country songs. But post-Payola, the difference was that only those kinds of records were safe for the airwaves. So rock was assimilating, but the rock and roll generation, silence, were aging, aged 17 to 37 in 62. So most of the adults who discovered The Twist in 1962, technically in the same generation as the teens who first got it to number one after watching Chubby Checker on American Bandstand in 1960. That's what we call a generational peak, the few years that come around every 15 or 20 when almost everyone in the coveted 18 to 34 target audience for ads and media is in the same generation. The oldest boomer is just 17 in 62, still too young to imprint themselves on the culture, which would change in 64 with Beatlemania, but the late 50s and early 60s were all about the silence. And one of their defining features? Their internationalism at the dawn of the jet age. Until 1958, only a couple records by non-U.S. artists had ever topped the charts. But that year, Italian Domenico Modugno's Volare, sung in Italian, was the summer's biggest hit, and many other international hits followed. By 62, Billboard was devoting a ton of space to musical happenings abroad, like the two British records in our 62 countdown. Yep, that's right, 2 years before the Beatles.
Joe Meek was a trailblazing sound engineer and producer in London, a silent, fascinated by space and electronic music. So after AT&T put the first comms satellite in orbit in the summer of 62, he wrote a song about it. His in-house studio band, The Tornadoes, cut it, and within weeks it was climbing the UK and US charts, number one on the Hot 100 the last 2 weeks of 62 and the first week of 63, and number 10 as we kick off our chart crush countdown of 1962's biggest hits. It's an instrumental, Telstar.

One of the biggest hits of 1961, Del Shannon's Runaway whet the public's appetite for weird new keyboard sounds, and Telstar delivered for 62, number 10 here on the Chart Crush Top 10 Countdown Show 1962 edition. Joe Meek, the Brit behind the Tornadoes, was an acknowledged genius, but a tortured genius, likely schizophrenic. His studio was above a shop in London run by the landlady, who'd bang on the ceiling with a broomstick to complain about the noise, which would drive anyone trying to run a studio nuts. But for Meek, it was just too much, and in 1967, after years of feuding, he murdered her, then himself, with a borrowed shotgun. By the way, British rockers Muse, frontman Matt Bellamy is Tornadoes guitarist George Bellamy's son. Muse's Knights of Cydonia in 2006, a tribute to Telstar. Next up at number 9, what would a 1962 countdown be without a girl group? Girl groups, a cornerstone of the more sophisticated, polished Brill-Building sound that filled the airwaves post-Payola. Notwithstanding countless Pulp Fiction paperbacks and B-movies, the bad girl pop star wasn't a thing until Nancy Sinatra later in the 60s, then Donna Summer in the mid-70s, and of course Madonna in the 80s. And early rock and roll was male-dominated, as was the greaser hoodlumism critics said it incited. So records by female singers automatically in the safe zone for nervous radio program directors. And June 27, 1960, peak payola hysteria, there were more than three in the top 10 for the first time in nearly 4 years. Well, April 21st, 1962 was another milestone, the first week in chart history with three songs by black females in the top 10. Our number 9 song was number 6 that week, on its way to number 1 for 3 weeks in May, their second number 1 after Will You Still Love Me Tomorrow in 61, written by Brill Building songwriting power couple Carole King and Jerry Goffin. It's the Shirelles.

Soldier Boy, reportedly written on the spot by Luther Dixon and Scepter's owner-producer Florence Greenberg and recorded in one take with 5 minutes left in the session, number 9 on our Chart Crush Top 10 countdown for 1962. A song that became closely associated with Vietnam once hundreds of thousands of U.S. troops were in combat there. But in 62, when it was a hit, Vietnam was just one of many countries around the world where Americans were deployed. JFK's administration had two big Cold War setbacks its first year, the failed Bay of Pigs invasion of Cuba, then the Berlin Wall, and Kennedy was determined not to add Vietnam to that list. Now, the Shirelles weren't a Motown group, but Berry Gordy Jr.'s first Motortown Sound of Young America package tour hit the road in 62. Marvelettes and Mary Wells, Motown's two big female acts, pre-Supremes. Next, here on our 1962 edition of Chart Crush, the second of the two British records in our top 10 countdown, also an instrumental. But unlike Telstar's aggressive futurism, this is a sweet little piece from a BBC show about a French au pair in England that some assume was a hit because people needed something to calm them down during the Cuban Missile Crisis. Yet another Cold War powder keg as Soviet Premier Nikita Khrushchev put America's new, young, idealistic president through the ringer. But Kennedy didn't spot Khrushchev's new in Cuba till October, and this was number one in May and June, so nope. But again, that payola chill on the airwaves gave records like this a boost, not to mention all-in-one home stereo cabinets now showing up in department stores in the Sears catalog and bringing hi-fi within reach for millions. I mentioned Percy Faith's 1960 smash theme from A Summer Place in the intro. In 62, it was bowler-hatted, goateed, striped, waistcoated English clarinetist Mr. Acker Bilk, Stranger on the Shore.

Mr. Acker Bill Ilk vanished from the charts almost as quickly as he'd arrived, and he was back on the cabaret circuit by the time the Beatles hit in 64. But his one big hit, Stranger on the Shore, secured his legacy in the top 10 for 11 weeks and number one for just one, yet Billboard named it the year's top hit, based on the simple inverse rank point system they were using at the time. That's 1 point for a week at number 100, 100 points for a week at number one, and so on. As Billboard started doing in 1967 and refined in the years since, our Chart Crush ranking awards bonus points for weeks at number one and in the top 10 to better reflect the hockey stick reality of sales and airplay volume as you approach number one. And by the way, we apply that consistently to every year. Same ranking method, so our Chart Crush rankings are truly apples to apples. So with grown-ups now doing the twist, the kiddos needed new dances, and 62 was a parade of them, one after the other. Locomotion, Candied Yam, Slop, Martian Hop, Mess Around, Mashed Potato, Surfer Stomp, Bristol Stomp, Swim, Frog, Jerk, Monkey, Hitchhike, Watusie. And at the end of the year, Mr. Twist himself, Chubby Checker, unveiled one. Not his first since the twist, mind you. He's a busy man in 61 and 62. Pony Time in early 61. Let's Twist Again in The Fly in the summer and fall of 61. And Slow Twistin' with Mashed Potato diva Dee Dee Sharp in the spring of 62. All top tens. But people did this one at parties for decades to come. At number 7, How Low Can You Go? Chubby Checker.

an island feel on that song, Chubby Checker's Limbo Rocket, number 8. An instrumental version was out first in the summer by the Champs, the Tequila Guys. Harry Belafonte's Banana Boat song unleashed Calypso on the charts in 57, and it surged again in 62. Soul shouter Gary U.S. Bond's big summer hit was a mashup of Calypso and Twisting. Twist, twist, Senora. I mentioned in the intro the Silent Generation's internationalism. Limbo Rocket first was the B-side, the flip of Popeye the Hitchhiker. That was two dances in one song, the Popeye and the Hitchhike. But it was the Limbo that caught fire, and the record peaked at number 2, kept out of the top spot by Telstar. But like Telstar and other hits in our 1962 Chart Crush Top 10 we're counting down this hour, don't look for it on Billboard's year-end ranking, because their cutoff week for the 62 chart year was October 27th. Everything after that? Ignored in their ranking. At Chart Crush, with the benefit of hindsight, not having to get an issue out by New Year's, we get to count every song's entire chart run and rank it in just one year, and that year is the calendar year that it scored the most points. Songs never fall through the cracks here on Chart Crush, and neither do whole groups. Like the year's top chart debut, who broke through in the fall and scored two back-to-back number ones before the end of the year. But neither of those hits is in the top 10 on Billboard's year-end Hot 100. The second, because it was after the October 27th chart year cutoff, but the first, which is our number 6 song, because despite its 5 weeks at number 1, lesser hits with more weeks on the chart outranked it. Remember, Billboard wasn't awarding those number 1 bonus points yet in 1962, so under their simple inverse point method, for example, 10 weeks at number 50 got the same number of points as 5 at number 1. Incredible that it took Billboard until 1967 to address that. Anyway, they were one of two vocal harmony groups from opposite coasts that burst onto the scene simultaneously in the fall. California's Beach Boys and the Jersey Boys, the title of their Tony-winning jukebox musical that ran on Broadway for 12 years in the aughts and teens. That's right, the Four Seasons, their breakthrough, Sherry.

Frankie Valli there with his trademark powerhouse falsetto on the Four Seasons Sherry, the number six song of 1962 here on the Chart Crush Top 10 Countdown Show, number one in just its fourth week on the Hot 100. Only a handful of non-American Idol winners in chart history can say that about their debut singles. Initially called Jackie for First Lady Jackie Kennedy, the song inspired by Bruce Channel's number one Hey Baby from earlier in 62 evolved first into Terry and then Sherry after the daughter of big-time New York DJ Jack Spector, songwriter Bob Gaudio's best bud. Now, despite being dwarfed on the charts in 62, the Beach Boys eventually caught up and surpassed the Four Seasons in later years to become 62's biggest debut looking at career chart points. But the Four Seasons scored two number ones right out of the gate in 62 and a third in early 63, Walk Like a Man. We'll be hearing that second 1962 hit here in a few minutes, but first, another group of Jersey Boys that just happened to be playing at the Peppermint Lounge the weekend in October of 61. One that New York Society columnist spotted British actress Merle Oberon and Russian expat prince Serge Oblinsky there twisting the night away. The sighting hit the papers the next day, and that night at the Peppermint Lounge, the NYPD needed barricades and mounted police for crowd control, which remained the situation on West 45th Street between 6th and Broadway throughout all of 1962 as 30 other Twist records came and went from the charts. Even Frank Sinatra jumped on the bandwagon with Everybody's Twistin', but besides Chubby Checker's original, the only other that topped the chart was the one that replaced it at number one for 3 weeks in January and February by our lucky combo from Jersey, who were immediately promoted to house band at the Peppermint. Obviously, they wrote and cut the song as a tribute to the Peppermint and the Twist craze, along with a whole album titled, What Else? Doing the Twist at the Peppermint Lounge, which got all the way to number two on the album chart at a time when albums by rockers almost never cracked the top 10. At number five on our Chart Crush Top 10 Countdown for 1962, it's Joey D and the Starlighters, Peppermint Twist. Wait.

Joey D and the Starlighters, Peppermint Twist, the number 5 song of 1962 by our reckoning here at the Chart Crush Top 10 Countdown Show. Billboard had it all the way down at number 25, not counting the first 6 weeks of its chart run in 1961, and not awarding those bonus points for its 3 weeks at number one. The group's namesake, Joey D, co-wrote the Peppermint Twist, but the lead singer is not D, it's bandmate Dave Brigati, whose kid brother Eddie went on to co-found the Young Rascals with Felix Cavalieri in 1965. Small world. As for D and the Starlighters, they made the top 10 one more time with a frantic live cover of Shout that even got the Isley Brothers 1958 original back on the charts in mid-62 and inspired their new top 20 hit, Twist and Shout. That, of course, became a centerpiece of the Beatles' early repertoire. Well, we're going to slow things down considerably for our number 4 hit, which is a last-ditch Hail Mary by a guy from the same Pittsburgh suburb that produced Perry Como, whose dream of hosting a teen version of the Lawrence Welk show on TV seemed doomed after his 1961 Young Man with a Big Band album and its singles failed to connect. But at the meeting where his label was about to drop him, he noticed two more singles on his contract, so in desperation, he grabbed one of the demos there on the table, cut a version in a teen idol style, jettisoning the whole band leader thing, and promoted the hell out of it. He even bought 1,000 copies himself for distribution to DJs with, get this, a red rose. Apparently that wasn't considered payola. And it worked. The record was number one for 4 weeks in the summer and the number 4 song of 1962, both on Billboard and our Chart Crush ranking, one of just 2 songs in our top 10 that line up with Billboard's ranking. It's Bobby Vinton's Roses Are Red, My

teen idols weren't invented in the early 60s. Emotive crooner Johnny Ray pioneered the look and style in the early 50s. But after the Payola scandal froze out edgier sounds on the radio, labels were on the lookout for male avatars of style who had just enough of that James Dean swagger to get the teen girls a-crushin' and a-swoonin', but who in real life were the opposite of rockers out riding fast cars and motorcycles, doing scandalous dance moves on TV, and generating shocking headlines. Teen idols like Ricky Nelson, Paul Anka, Frankie Avalon, Fabian, and the Bobbies, Rydell, V, Darren, and reluctantly Vinton, whose first hit, Roses Are Red, My Love, we just heard at number 4. Bobby Vinton was all the way to the zero swagger end of the teen idol spectrum, but he made up for it with business smarts, professionalism, and sheer force of will. After charting nearly 40 more hits over the next decade plus, he finally realized that dream of hosting his own TV show. The Bobby Vinton Show aired on TV from 75 to 78. Well, Del Shannon's Runaway not only whet the public's appetite for weird electronic keyboards like on Telstar, it also paved the way for powerhouse falsetto leads, along with Maurice Williams and the Zodiac's number one hit from 1960, Stay, and Dion and the Belmonts with their snappy pop arrangements and harmonies. Next level doo-wop. Well, the group at number 3, who we've already heard in our countdown, didn't have any strange keyboards, but they did have snappy arrangements and intricate harmonies, and they sure took that falsetto to the bank. We heard their breakthrough Sherry back at number 6. Here again, the Four Seasons, their second number 1, also for 5 weeks, and the number 3 song of 1962 here on the Chart Crush Top 10 Countdown Show, Big Girls Don't Cry.

Big Girls Don't Cry, Frankie Valli's piercing falsetto, along with that cleverly contrasting doofus voice by bass singer Nick Massey, another Four Seasons trademark. Also on their first number one, Sherry, we heard back at number six. Big Girls, the bigger hit, number three on our Chart Crush 62 countdown. But it didn't make Billboard's year-end Hot 100 at all, because all but its first 2 weeks on the chart were after their October 27th chart year cutoff. If Billboard had been factoring weeks after the cutoff into the following year, like it started doing in 1972, Big Girls would have been one of 1963's top hits. As depicted in their jukebox musical Jersey Boys, the Four Seasons' road to stardom was a long one. Three of the guys had been in a 50s group called the Four Lovers, who were on RCA and even played Ed Sullivan. But nothing charted, so RCA cut them loose, and the hit-making lineup didn't come together until 1960, when none other than future actor Joe Pesci, their friend, introduced them to Bob Gaudio, whose 50s group The Royal Teens had scored a hit, Short Shorts, number four in 1958, that resurrected in the 80s for a ubiquitous Clio-winning ad for Nair, the hair removal lotion. Gaudio wrote most of the Four Seasons hits, including Sherry and Big Girls Don't Cry, along with producer Bob Crewe. So in the summer of 62, there were 2 million selling singles after 3 years of tanking sales due to payola fallout, but also the LP surge from stereo and hi-fi. Summer are typically the doldrums for single sales, so the industry took notice. One of the million sellers was Bobby Vinton's Roses Are Red, which was only available on a single till after it hit number one. But the other, our number two song, was on an album, and that album was number one all summer, 14 weeks, in addition to the single selling a million. He's the acknowledged inventor of soul music, but also a big country western fan, and in 1962 he went all in on country. That album was Modern Sounds in Country and Western Music, and the single was his reinterpretation of a 1958 hit by country legend Don Gibson. It's Ray Charles with I Can't Stop Loving You.

Ray Charles is I Can't Stop Loving You, number one for 5 weeks and the number two song of the year as we count down the top 10 from 1962 here on this week's Chart Crush. It was also Billboard's number two Hot 100 hit of the year, and despite being a country song, number one on the R&B chart for 10 weeks. Connie Francis also dove headfirst into country earlier in 62 and scored what turned out to be her last number one, Don't Break the Heart That Loves You. Well, we're down to our number one song, and I'm not really sure what else to say since I've been talking about it since the top of the show. The centerpiece of 1962 pop, and the only record in history to get to number one in two separate runs on the Hot 100. That after it caught on with adults in late 1961, once gossip writers started catching celebrities slumming at New York's Peppermint Lounge doing the dance. It was a teen sensation in 1960 after he did it on American Bandstand, then again for 2 weeks in January 1962 after dropping off the chart for almost all of 1961, Chubby Checker's The Twist.

So Billboard has The Twist at number 9 on its year-end ranking for 1962 because they didn't count the first 7 weeks of its historic second chart run in late 1961. Again, at Chart Crush, we count every song's full chart run and rank it in the year it earned the most points. So The Twist takes its no-brainer place as 1962's top hit. If you're wondering, we consider chart runs separate if they have at least 6 months off the chart in between. And besides Christmas hits and in the streaming era, songs that chart again after an artist's death, like Whitney Houston, Prince, and Juice WRLD, only 3 records besides The Twist have made the top 10 in separate runs. Benny King's Stand By Me, number 4 in 1961 when it first came out, and then number 9 in 1987 when it was the title song of the movie Stand By Me. And Bobby Boris Pickett's 1962 Halloween number 1 Monster Mash peaked again at number 10 when it was reissued in the summer of 1973, and Queen's Bohemian Rhapsody, number 9 in 1976, and then number 2 in 1992 when it was on the Wayne's World soundtrack shortly after Freddie Mercury's death. And that's it. Well, there you have them, the real top 10 songs of 1962. But in deference to Billboard, despite their flawed ranking methodology in 62, before we sign off, we want to take a look at the songs that they had in their top 10 for 62 but weren't in our countdown. There are 5 of them. At number 8, they had a one-hit doo-wop group out of Philly, The Sensations. Let me in. We-

Sensation singer Yvonne Mills Baker also wrote that song, Let Me In, Billboard's number 8 song of 1962, number 43 on our Chart Crush ranking, one of the first all-male groups to add a female lead singer. We heard three Dance Craze records in our countdown, Chubby Checker's The Twist and Limbo Rock, and Joey D and the Starlighters' Peppermint Twist. Of those, Billboard's year-end top 10 only had The Twist at number 9, but they had two different ones, including their number 7 song, number 22 on our Chart Crush ranking, Little Eva's The

0: Husband and wife Brill Building songsmiths Jerry Goffin and Carol King wrote The Locomotion as the follow-up to another singer's dance craze record, but she passed, so they gave it to their 16-year-old babysitter, and little Eva Boyd went from making $35 a week to earning a cool $30,000 as a pop star. She scored three more charting singles in 62 and 63, all written by Goffin and King.
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3: 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I thought springtime was here for sure. 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
3: Rain in the city this morning, 37 degrees the temperature, and traveler's warnings, high wind warnings, all kinds of warnings. Watch out. You might get caught. 608 for the Carpenters.
1: Number one then, and number one now.
3: Joy to the world, but on the other side of your bread. It's 6:16 at ORFM. Jimmy King is here saying good morning to you. Roads leading into the city. Roads in Westchester still covered with some snow. On the island, most of the snow's melted, but roads are still slippery. Been all up in the weather so much this morning because of the rain and the mixed with snow, in fact, 37 degrees. I forgot to tell you that ORFM's got those request lines open for you. 564-5987. Let's get together.
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8: 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Removes the colors from our sight. Red is gray and yellow white. But we decide which is right and which is an illusion.
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Well, you'd have to say George Michael, Bruce Springsteen, Michael Jackson, Prince. All have hits, of course, on the special. Let's take a quick look at some of the other men who scored big.

Canadian, cooking Canadian, Brian Adams, preceded by Peter Gabriel, Billy Idol, John Cougar, of course, Greg Kinn. Some of the men the 80s have really loved for being around, including this guy at number 50. Oh, yes. Originally from the island of Trinidad, now in England he is. Billy Ocean, get out of my dreams, get into my car.

My car, number 50, and one of three number ones Billy's had during the 80s, all of which contained exactly eight words. The other two, count them now, Caribbean Queen, No More Love on the Run, and the last, There'll Be Sad Songs to Make You Cry. That's eight words. Number 49, Let's Keep It Up, from 1986, the second number one of the decade for Huey Lewis and the News. So happy to be stuck with you.

Huey Lewis in the News, number 49 out of the 80s hugest hits. That's the group as old as the decade, because Huey formed the News in the spring of 1980. And this is the number one male artist of 1989. You got to play a request when it comes to this guy, Bobby Brown. Thank you for the call, Columbia, South Carolina. For

0: Step. That's Bobby Brown by request, and what a great year for Bobby. His album Don't Be Cruel sold 5 million copies. He made his movie debut in Ghostbusters 2. He's got a new home, no marriage, but a new baby daughter in Atlanta. Congratulations and marry that girl. Coming up, we got the top love dedications of the decade.
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0: Romance has returned to the last part of the 80s and into the 90s. Romance will be bigger than ever. Here on the Weekly Top 40 Countdown, we like to think we played a small part in the trend of romance. And with that in mind, the top three love dedications of the 80s. Number three, from Jane to Bob. Number two, from Mark to Linda. And number one, Steve to Lance. Here's number 48, Wham! The number one love dedication of the 80s. This is the one, Careless Whisper.

0: I'll always cherish you. Madonna and her ninth final number one of the 80s, which happens to be more than any other female artist in history. Coming close would be Diana Ross, Janet Jackson, and Boy George, but she edged them out. Coming up next, a tribute to the girl groups of the 80s. And let's make sure you know the telephone number if you want to talk. Here we are at 1-800-742-5333. The phones have been so hot in this decade. Listen.
1: Hi, this is Jennifer Bryant calling from New Hampshire.
0: Well, Jennifer, and how may we help you?
1: I just moved up to New Hampshire from Florida, and I can't find any tickets. And I know they're going to be in Worcester Centrum on December 31st, and I can't find any tickets. Do you think you could help me out?
0: Well, Jennifer, where are you right now?
1: I'm in my bedroom. I have New Kids pictures all over the walls.
0: Okay, well, look behind that picture of Donnie to the left of your dresser.
1: Hang on.
0: Okay.
1: Oh, my God, there's some New Kids pictures!
0: Yes.
1: I can't believe this, Rick. Oh, my God, I can't believe this. How did you know they were there? This New Kids hotline is so incredible.
0: Well, the reason I know...
1: Donnie, I gotta go get ready.
0: Oh. Oh, yes. The good news is we got her tickets.
2: Yeah.
0: Gemini Concerts in Cranston, Rhode Island. Thank you so much. We're there for

0: Was there anything missing from the countdown in the 80s?
1: Suffer, pouting, breath.
0: Oh, Wait, no, I'm talking about all girl groups. They came back in the late 80s, and here's a look at two of the hottest girl groups.

goddess of love. She's Venus. Bananarama grabs the number 47 and holds on. Siobhan Fahey left the group to form her own. And Karen Woodard and Sarah Dallin are still together in Bananarama. They say, we're here for the 90s. Approve it, ladies. This was the next all-girl group after Bananarama to grab number one, the Bangles. This is the song that spawned a dance, too. Walk Like an Egyptian.

The Bangles and their biggest hit of the decade at number 46, Walk Like an Egyptian. 2 weeks it stayed at number one. Rick D's counting down the special weekly top 40. These are the hottest 80 of the 80s. I just got a call asking to hear Exposé and What You Don't Know.

0: What you don't know might hurt you. And Joya Jeanette. That's expose by request out of Miami and also Boston. Thank you so much. Coming up in just a few moments, another chance for you at a $1,000 portable entertainment package. Of course, it's the weekly Top 40 Challenge. Just before that, let's take a look at some of the music milestones of the 80s. Milestone number 17. March 1983. While playing Las Vegas, rock star Meat Loaf was banned from a casino for trying to eat the cherries off a slot machine.
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0: What better way to break into show business than having a famous relative? Let's look at some of the people who rode the coattails of the stars during the 80s. For example, Prince's sister, Tyka Nelson, released her first album. Frank Stallone, Sylvester Stallone's brother, had a hit from the soundtrack of the film Staying Alive that was directed by Sly. Bruce Springsteen's little sister, Pam, got into the act and into the Screen Actors Guild when he invited her to dance with him on the Born in the USA video. And here's the brother of a girl who released her debut album just this year. Jody Bon Jovi's brother is John, and he's doing well, thank you. At number 45, Living

Bon Jovi. Number 45 on our top 80 of the 80s countdown is Living on a Prayer. It almost didn't make it to his album, Slippery When Wet. They already had so much material, and John finally said, okay, just put it on there. Look what happened. Went to number one. Special request time, the biggest selling hit since We Are the World. From the spring of 89, You Wild Thing. Come on, Tone Loc.

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0: 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From

That there is the pop radio mix of All Out of Love, the Air Supply song, as tragically remade by Jenna Dre in August 2008. Turns out, in April 2008, Jenna Dre had released a different mix. It's the Giuseppe D and Kevin Churko's radio mix of the same song.

That's Jenna Dre there. I didn't actually realize that the last two were by the same artist because they sound kind of completely different there. Two different mixes of All Out of Love done by Jenna Dre, released 4 months apart. What's with the Air Supply comeback? Is there, that's one song I can think of that didn't need to be brought back to the pop charts here in 2008. And that's how it works, actually. I'm Ron Boogie Monster Gerber, 2008, the year in review. Because that's, well, that's how it works. And I queued up track. Oh, this is interesting. This is very interesting. As you know, or you may not know, I'm a big fan of rock guitarist Joe Satriani. It turns out that he's the celebrity that I most closely resemble, which is kind of cool. Since he shaved his head, since I shaved my head, we look kind of similar. And I know this because about 2 years ago, I get in the elevator to head up to the third floor, and the FedEx guy gets into the elevator with me and goes, "Oh, dude, did anybody ever tell you you look just like Joe Satriani?" Well, that was the coolest thing anybody'd ever said to me all day. So I thanked the guy, and to show him that I knew who Joe Satriani was so that the FedEx guy didn't feel like an idiot, I said something along the lines of, "Yeah, and if I had that kind of guitar talent, or I could play as half as well as him," or something like that, and that was the end of that encounter. But yeah, so I kind of resemble Joe Satriani. And I've been a fan of Mr. Satriani since I was in college in the mid-80s, if you can believe that, back when both of us had all our hair. Back from the Surfing with the Alien days. So Mr. Satriani and I go way, way back. And it turns out one of the guys in my office took guitar lessons from Joe Satriani back in Berkeley, California. I think it was Berkeley, somewhere around there. Ben from my office took guitar lessons from Mr. Satriani, along with Steve Vai and one of the guys from Metallica, I think. So Joe Satriani, quite the guitar player, been putting out stuff for years. Well, it came to my attention in the last month that he's suing the band Coldplay. I was never a big fan of Coldplay. You've heard me diss Coldplay on the air, calling their music repetitive and boring. I stand by that fact that opinion of repetitive and boring. Still not a fan of Coldplay, but there was one particular song that came up, and it was a big hit. And if you listen to Cities 97, I'm sure you'll know this song. It turns out I didn't actually have the song. Crazy. I'm not a big Coldplay fan, so I didn't have the song Viva La Vida, I think it's called. I grabbed a little clip from YouTube, and there's a nice little 1 minute long clip from YouTube that plays a minute of the Coldplay song, 30 seconds of the Coldplay song, 30 seconds of the Joe Satriani song, and then kind of overlays them on top of each other. So I'm going to give you the sound from that particular clip, so you'll hear a little bit of, I'll just play it.

And now what the poster did, the guy who posted this on YouTube, he overlaid the two as best he could using Audacity, which is pretty cool. So you'll hear them superimposed for a couple seconds here. Come on.

It's not pretty, but yeah, there's a definite similarity there. And if I had to pick sides, as I'm sure the jury will, I would come down on Mr. Satriani's song side there. So, Viva La Vida from Coldplay from 2008, or If I Could Fly by Joe Satriani from 2004. I have this here on the Is There Love in Space album, and I'll play about half the song. The song's really long, so I can't do the whole thing tonight, but the first half of If I Could Fly from Joe Satriani on Crap from the Past.

That's pretty smoking, actually. Joe Satriani from 2004, If I Could Fly, a song that was pilfered kind of shamelessly by Chris Martin and Coldplay on Viva La Vida. The lawsuit is pending right now. We'll let you know how it goes. I'm pretty sure Mr. Satriani has this one locked up. I, a big Satriani fan here on Crap from the Past. I'm Ron Boogie Monster Gerber. This is 2008, the year in review. And what would it be without a bunch of tragic remakes? I don't know what it would be. It always has a bunch of tragic remakes like this. Jordan McCoy is no Belinda Carlisle. I'll just leave it at that. From August 2008, I Get Weak, on Crap from the Past.

0: Jordan McCoy does her worst but can't actually sink, I Get Weak, and a bullion record for Belinda Carlisle from around 20 years ago, from 88, 89, something like that. That's a Diane Warren song, if you can believe that. 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
2: Well, it's going to be clear and cold tonight. We'll have a low of 32. Then tomorrow, partly cloudy skies. Much warmer with a high Saturday, 55. Then on Sunday, cloudy, warm, a chance of showers, and our high Sunday, 61. In downtown Columbus, we have partly cloudy skies now and 49.

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3: I like Mexican women. Mexican women rock. Yeah. That's right. That's right. Not because I'm Latino, but if you get in a fight or something, they'll jump in and help you out. You know, you need that protection. They get right in there. Oh, my ex-girlfriend was the best, man. Oh. She backed me up, and some guy would come to the party, you know, looking to kick my ass. You know, hey, is Pablo here? Looking for you. So you know Pablo? Is Pablo here?
4: Yeah, what's going on? He's my boyfriend. What's up?
3: Yeah, you better tell him, man. If I see him, I want to kick his ass.
4: Hey, don't talk to me like you know me. You come to my party looking for Pablo, guess what? I say I'll kick your ass.
3: Now he's got that friend who wants to get involved, you know.
4: Rosa, what's going on? Talking to me like he knows me. Stupid.
3: Here's see two Mexican women fight. That is better than Caesar's Palace right there, man. He'll see another girl in the mall, that's when it gets really nasty. Like a big cat fight, you know.
4: Hey, Christina Lopez! She don't even know me, huh? Christina! Remember me? You're talking a lot of crap back in third grade. I remember. You were too. You don't even know me, huh? You don't remember? I do. Come, no, let go of me, Pablo. Come on, let's go. I don't care who's watching. Come on, let. You're still alive. You want some more, Pablo? Hold my baby. Come on, let's go. Kill you, bitch. Stupid! Kick your ass!
3: They should put them in that video game, Mortal Kombat. Wouldn't that be cool?
5: Sub-Zero.
4: Chicana.
3: Then he fight. You hit the joystick, a little can of hairspray comes out.
5: Finish him.
4: Come here!
3: They're the only women who don't need mace, you know that?
6: Oh, Bugsy. Bugsy, pal. There's a friend here to see ya.
7: Did someone knock?
6: Me.
7: What's up, Doc?
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0: Okay, rock and roll doctor, you're on the air.
1: Hello? Hello?
0: Yeah, you want to turn your radio down, sir.
1: Hello?
0: You want to turn your radio down, please.
1: Yeah, I'm going to the Aerosmith concert, man, and I was wondering what kind of drugs I should take.
0: Okay, Aerosmith, that's heavy metal. You're going to want to stay away from stimulants. They react negatively with the high decibels. When those guitars start feeding back, you're going to be clawing your face off. I suggest rather a mild depressant, beer, maybe some Quaaludes.
1: All right, man. You got any?
0: No, I don't. I'd like to point out right here, the rock and roll doctor does not advocate drugs or just prescribe them. Okay, rock and roll doctor, you're on the air.
1: Yeah.
0: Are you having a bad trip, sir? Is that what it
1: is? I took too much.
0: Yeah, okay. Well, you want the hotline. This is the rock and roll doctor. Next, please try to dial carefully, people, okay?
2: Nanu.

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3: Professional word from Earl Finkel, our weather person. For the rest of tonight, partly cloudy, lows in the lower 50s. For tomorrow, a little bit better, partly sunny, a little warmer, with highs in the mid-70s, cooler near the lake. Two at WIND with Gary Gears. 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
6: How you doing? Welcome. I'm Dick Barkley. This is the Classic Countdown. We'll cover the hits and headlines of March, April, and May 1973. It looks like we have room for a dynamite top 20 plus five or six bonus extras. So let's get her underway with Lou Reed.

0: Blowing It Down with Lou Reed's classic Walk on the Wild Side from the spring of 1973, when Senator Sam Ervin, chairman of the Senate Select Watergate Committee, opened televised hearings with a serious prediction.
1: We don't like the surgeon's knife, but sometimes it comes to cancer. That the only way you can eradicate it is by the use of the surgeon's knife. And I think you can have such a thing as a cancer on the body politic that has to be eradicated the same way.
0: The Electric Light Orchestra is coming up, and now back to the spring of 1973 with a one-hit group called New York City in the Sunday Night Countdown.

0: ELO's smoking version of Chuck Berry's Roll Over Beethoven from the spring of 1973. Some of the top movie hits of that day were the big screen version of Godspell, Scarecrow with Gene Hackman and Al Pacino, the rock and roll concert film Let the Good Times Roll, and Paper Moon starring Ryan and Tatum O'Neill.
1: I don't want you smoking in the car tomorrow. There's going to be a couple of extra people riding with us, and this particular person don't like cigarette smoke.
2: What extra person?
1: Miss Delight. It's Trixie Delight.
0: Stay close for Johnny Nash and Al Green. And we're back to the spring of 73 now with our fourth bonus extra. It's Pillow Talk by Sylvia.

Johnny Nash with his follow-up to I Can See Clearly Now, Stir It Up from the spring of 1973, when the Knicks won the NBA championship 4-1 over the Lakers and Willis Reed was once again MVP. Montreal beat Chicago to capture the Stanley Cup, Tommy Aaron was the Masters champion, and the legendary Secretariat won the Kentucky Derby, then went on to capture Thoroughbred Racing's elusive Triple Crown. One more bonus extra before we get into the official top 20. Here's Al Green from the spring of 73.

Al Green's Call Me, Come Back Home from the spring of 1973. I'm Dick Bartley. A pleasure to be counting him down with you tonight. Back with our salute to the spring of 1973. 1 week after the last American fighting forces left Vietnam, Hanoi released the final 595 U.S. prisoners of war. While Steely Dan gave us the number 20 record in the countdown, reeling in the years,

0: Rocking your Sunday night with Reelin' in the Years. Steely Dan from the spring of 1973, when U.S. immigration officially ruled that John Lennon had overstayed his welcome in this country and was now considered deportable.
1: Under the law, Mr. Fielsey could not grant him a change of status to a permanent residence, and instead granted his application for voluntary departure and fixed a period of 60 days by which Mr. Lennon must effect his departure from the United States.
0: INS Director Saul Marks, Lennon immediately applied for permanent residence status. Unforgettable hits from Skylark and the Doobie Brothers are straight ahead. 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

the bluesy ballad Wildflower by Skylark, the number 18 record from the spring of 1973. Some of the best-selling record albums that spring were Don't Shoot Me, I'm Only the Piano Player by Elton John, Pink Floyd's Dark Side of the Moon, Billion Dollar Babies from Alice Cooper, Led Zeppelin's Houses of the Holy, Lady Sings the Blues by Diana Ross, McCartney's Red Rose Speedway, and The Captain and Me by the Doobie Brothers, which included our number 17 countdown single, Long Train Runnin'.

Roberta Flack's Killing Me Softly from the spring of 1973. Next at number 15 in the countdown, the first of two smoking instrumentals in this evening's top 20. Here's Hocus Pocus by Focus.

the Dutch group Focus with Hocus Pocus. I'm Dick Bartley. We're painting a picture in words and music of the spring of 1973. Let's recap the countdown briefly. The number 20 record was Reeling in the Years by Steely Dan. Dr. John had the number 19 tune, Right Place, Wrong Time. Wildflower by Skylark was number 18. The Doobie Brothers' Long Train Runnin' was number 17. In the number 16 spot, Killing Me Softly from Roberta Flack, and Hocus Pocus by Focus was number 15. Welcome back to the spring of 1973 and the number 14 record in our top 20 countdown, a novelty million seller called The Night the Lights Went Out in Georgia by Vicki Lawrence.

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2: Super Q, 4.9 out of the 30. 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
3: When I was a little boy.
2: Super Q, 452, and this is Chris Bailey. I'm having a good time this afternoon on my request line at 221-9666, and I'm going to be making that $1,000 mail call within minutes. So you hang on in and see if you've been ripped the Super Q off for a $1,000 mail. Stevie Wonder on Q. 55, and this is Chris Bailey, and I got

0: This series presents information based in part on theory and conjecture. The producer's purpose is to suggest some possible explanations, but not necessarily the only ones, to the mysteries we will examine.
1: I don't know about you guys, but I have a poor work ethic. I was told that when I was 16 by my supervisor at Wendy's named Lorne. You got a poor work ethic, son, you know that? Listen to me, hotshot, rock star. Poor work ethic. I'm 16, Lauren. You're 38 and you still work here. I'll get over it. That's what I wished I'd said. Which actually came out with, sorry. A team player. If you ever do this behind your boss's back, make sure there's not a mirror in front of him. I've been fired from every job I've ever had. Figured that out the other day. May not make it through this show. I've never been downsized, never put on administrative leave, never let go. I love that one. We're gonna let you go. We gotta let you go. You can go. We will let you. Through the door? Well, what a generous severance package. I get to exit the building. Fired! That's all I've ever heard. You're fired, Slade. Fired. Three syllables. Fired. That's how fired you are. Fired. Backwards.

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4: 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It's getting cold outside. 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

It's a challenge 45, both on the label and perhaps in trying to find the record. The Snowman in an instrumental called Ski Storm. Yes, I need you to think warm, because it really is. It's cold. It's cold here in the Garden State of New Jersey, so I'm thinking about these guys

Boys from late 1964. Find that on the flip of their great big hit song of Dance, Dance, Dance. And as much as you think about the sun, the reality is that it's just cold. 10 below, maybe up there in Waupun, Wisconsin, or maybe 10 below in Duluth, Minnesota.

Boomer Dave the Rave Discovery of the Weekend from Chris and Peter Allen. Arranged and conducted by my good buddy Jimmy Wisner on the Mercury record label. Chris and Peter Allen and 10 Below. It's okay, we're just having a party. Gatorade's Relics and

Group based out of Philadelphia. The Showstoppers, a Jerry Ross production. Ain't nothing but a house party. Of course, when Dave the Rave has a party, you know, you get a warning from your mama.

And I'm glad you didn't listen to your mama. I'm glad you made it. Data Ray's Relics and Rarities Party. Randy Newman wrote the song. That, of course, is done actually before Three Dog Night. But the probably the original recorded version of Mama Told Me Not to Come. Eric Burden and the Animals. And I'm glad you came, because we're reeling and rocking.

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2: 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Easing on down the road tonight. 756 Charlie Foxman, Hall and Oates. Back to TV dinners and lonely nights. The chick is gone. Along the coast, Charlie Box with the power and the jet airliner and the Steve Miller Band.
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5: 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I'm singing and tap dancing. You ready? About all we have time for this afternoon. 2 o'clock with Doug DeRue. Let's get going. Some good stuff this afternoon. Here's Chicago.
6: Wham!
7: Wham!
6: Wham! You just won yourself a $50 bill.
7: Oh, my God.
6: Just called up to make a request, didn't you?
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6: You won $50 worth of wham, didn't you?
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6: Wham!
7: I did.
6: You did.
8: 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Walking around money.
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9: 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My boogie phone is 520 wins. All you have to do is start calling up right now. From time to time this morning, I'm going to be picking up my telephone. If you're on the other end of it, you're going to be an instant winner, maybe even for some wham walking around money.
3: 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Will he be at 2 o'clock? This hour is going to be a wham hour walking around money.
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3: 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It's going to be yours at 520 wins. What you got to do now is call me to get your favorite song. And if I take your phone call at random, then you are going to win. Nothing to answer, no questions, nothing to qualify. You just call in. And the loot is going to be yours. Sometime between now and 3, stand by.
10: 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The wig is wet. Please get the wig fat.
3: 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Will he be at 5 after 2? Hey, tonight, the culmination of all your song requests for the past week as we play back the 10Q Telephone Top 40. It's going to be starting with Rich at

0: They've got Famous Amos chocolate chip cookies, too. New Tangier. I love this song. I practiced all night and I couldn't get it right. It wasn't even uptight. You know what I'm saying? 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Getting on what gets you off. 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
3: Hi, boys and girls. Lair here with the weather. Mostly cloudy with a chance of wet. High today, 73. Overnight.

0: Remember now, is a bird in the hand worth two in the bush? In my inimitable way, I just turned a question into a declarative statement. I don't understand how I did that. You could have that decision sooner. The ape. We'll diagram that sentence later. Hopefully, your participles aren't dangling. WAP with Larry Dixon. End your frustration. Get a woman. Run 1255. Management of WAP has handed me this message. Due to circumstances beyond our control, Bill Burkett will be on next. Sorry.
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Talking Heads, and a really overlooked song these days, Take Me to the River, that's the Al Green tune. And right before that, the Jaggers with the Rapper from 1970. This is the ZCOM Radio Hour. Let's head out on Highway 49. Howlin' Wolf.

I speak tonight for the dignity of man and the destiny of tomorrow. I urge every man to vote for you.

From 1968, it's the Electric Flag and the great guitar work there of Mike Bloomfield and Killin' Floor, the Howlin' Wolf song that he had out. I think it was like 1964 that he released that song. And before that, we heard one of his all-time greats from the man himself, Howlin' Wolf, Highway 49.

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1: In this business, it's magnified. And I learned this when I was in my early 40s, how you just have to look young for this business. And I was in LA, I had a good set. So did all the other young comics, early 30s, 20s. They had good sets. After the show, there's a man in a suit, very important looking, across the crowd. He was eyeing all the comics. And we thought, oh, this is, he's a manager, he's an agent, he's coming towards us, somebody's gonna get a break. Who will it be? The older guy who's paid his dues, one of the youngsters? He came straight to me, only I got his card. Was he a manager? Was he an agent? No, he was a plastic surgeon. Oh, and I got his last card, by the way. Plastic surgeon with one card, 300 people, I got the card. What does that say?
2: 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Play the hit you want to hear from the hit line at 242-WHO. Stony Ridge, Oak Harbor, Toledo, The Bells. Good morning, Lady Dawn.
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2: 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It's 9:44 with Norm Davis on WOHO. Right on.
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2: Forecast for Bowling Green, Fostoria, and Toledo. Today, showers, thundershowers. High for Mike Smith this afternoon, 80. Tonight, mild. Low, 65. Tomorrow, partly cloudy. Marine forecast today and tomorrow. Wind southwesterly at 10 to 15 knots today. Variable at 6 to 12 knots tonight. Now, 67 degrees. WOHO. Good guys. At 9:46 with Norm Davis. Oh, watch out now. Hitbound Isley Brothers. Love the one you're with, girl.

Angie, it's 20 before 8. Sweet Dick with you at MAQ, Radio 67. It's 35 degrees, and later on this morning, Joel Sebastian at 10 is going to be talking about sex. Some of those phone calls he had yesterday morning. Oh, driving along the tollway, I just was going crazy there.

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5: 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If it were not for the underground, wouldn't we all cave in?
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7: 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I'll take the first one.
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9: Clothes.
10: Okay, fill them in.
11: You.
10: No, that's incorrect. I'm sorry. Fill the blanks in order or pick a tile, Chris, whatever you want to do. Like, okay, fill them in.
12: I.
10: No, sir, that's incorrect. 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
11: A.
10: Wrong. I've never had this happen. It's the first time. Chris?
12: I know it.
10: You know it? All right, fill it in.
12: O.
10: Yes.
12: I.
10: Yes.
12: T.
10: Yes.
12: E.
10: Yes. Oh.
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15: Halfway the clock of the Tom Dooley Show from WSAI. Dave Frey, the telephone rate was standing by to take your calls right now. Votes are requested 921-5105. So give him a call and vote for your favorite songs. So Larry Clark can play back the 10 top most requested songs between 9 and 10 o'clock tonight. 50 degrees outside. And that is Smokey Robinson and the Miracles.
16: Is that all?
15: That's all of the record, man. I'm afraid there is no more. Whatever happened to Smokey Robinson and the Miracles anyway? Tono ever tell you?
16: He said they were living in Bowstring.
15: Bowstring, is that right?
16: That's right.
15: How about that? Hey, don't forget, when you hear a Beatles song from the brand new Beatle album called Magical Mystery Tour, all you have to do is call in and identify the song, and you're going to win yourself that Beatle album called Magical Mystery Tour.
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15: Okay, don't get carried away, man. We can play a record right now. Count down the brand new survey tonight on the Tom Dooley Show. Here's Johnny Rivers. I said, Tom Dooley, you're not playing enough records, and I haven't heard a soulful scream out of you all night long. So here we go. Johnny Rivers, the 17 minutes after 8. WSAI Furniture Fantasy Time, a thing called summer rain. 50 degrees outside right now, and if you have been running away from the frustrating problem of blemishes and acne like Tano here,
16: yeah,
15: it's time you stopped and faced up to it, right, Tano?
16: Okay, Masabi.
15: Yes, it is, too. Now you can really do something important about your face, Tano, because now there's Blemicin. That's B-L-E-M-I-C-I-N. New Blemicin goes after the real cause of pimples and acne. 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Skin Toner Clear Formula. New Blemicin. That's B-L-E-M-I-C-I-N. Absorbs 21 times more oil, and it could change your face.
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0: Letting the good times roll here on CPL Radio. As we do each week at this time. Saturday nights at 7 or Tuesday nights at 6 Central Standard Time. My name is Mark Nielsen. Thanks for being here. You're just in time. It's our second hour theme hour right now. This week, it's instrumentals. The only voices you will hear for the next hour is that of your congenial host, that's me, or the occasional spoken or shouted word at the end or the beginning of a song, like this.
1: Wipeout.
0: Starting off with the song that every new drummer in the 60s learned when they got their first drum set. Here are the Safaris, Wipeout, number 2 in 63.

So many instrumentals to choose from. This is not by any means a complete list, just jumping through the decades here, trying to take the most interesting songs. Out of Space there, Billy Preston. I bought that 45. Number two song in 71. How about that? Number two. But the song we heard before that, Theme from a Summer Place by Percy Faith and his orchestra, was number one for an amazing 9 weeks in 1960, making it the number one record that year, Theme from a Summer Place. And that record for number one at 9 weeks would stand until 1977, when Debbie Boone's You Light Up My Life spent 10 weeks at number one. Before Percy Faith, starting off that set were the Safaris, with the classic Wipeout, also a number two song. So instrumentals doing quite well on the charts in that sample. We've heard the 70s and the 60s so far. The 50s had quite a lot of instrumentals. Well, from 1958, there are the Champs. This one went to number one as well. Tequila. Everybody now.

have to say, the 80s, not as well represented in the instrumental category as some of the other decades, so we play that one from 1985, number one song in 85, Jan Hammer, and the Miami Vice theme. That was a TV show, you know, and also a number one song. And Miserloo by Dick Dale, the song that starts off one of my favorite movies, Pulp Fiction, was before that. Miserloo from 1962 did not chart, but I love hearing that tune. And Tequila, the Champs, to start us off there. Well, you can't play instrumentals without including Herb Alpert and the Tijuana Brass. They were the sounds of my childhood. My parents had their records. But which of their songs to play? How about A Taste of Honey, top 10 at 65?

From that disturbing but good movie, Deliverance, that's Dueling Banjos, Eric Weisberg and Steve Mandel. You'll never hear that song the same way again after watching that movie. Dueling Banjos number 2 in 73. And Frankenstein before that. That's the Edgar Winter Group. We played the long version because it rocks. Love that song. Song got its name because of all the editing that it required in the studio. Back then you had to physically cut the tape and then splice it back together. So they had all these sections of tape laying all over the place. All right, give me that section. Splice it back together. Now this section, splice it back together. So that's how they came up with the name Frankenstein. That was number 1 in 72. And Herb Alpert and the Tijuana Brass started off that set. I'm struck by how well these songs did on the charts. Lots of number 1 songs, number 2 songs. It's instrumentals this entire hour on Let the Good Times Roll. My name is Mark Nielsen. I'm sort of instrumental in presenting this music to you. Har har. But back in 2 minutes with more voiceless songs. When we return here on CPL Radio.

0: Hey, welcome back. It is Let the Good Times Roll here on CPL Radio. My name is Mark Nielsen. I have to correct something. Before the break, I said that Frankenstein by the Edgar Winter Group was number one in 72. That didn't seem right to me. A little early, maybe. And my hunch was correct. Frankenstein, number one week in 1973. A year later. Excuse me for a minute. Can we get this right? Let's nail this down. Come on.
1: Sorry, boss. Sorry.
0: I'm sorry to go all Frank Reynolds on you there, but Let the Good Times Roll research team is slacking off a bit. You know, I endeavor to put together a quality and accurate show for you, the listener, and it would be nice if the rest of the show staff felt the same way. All right, where were we? All right, playing instrumentals this hour for our second hour theme hour. Let's continue on.
2: I gotta have more cowbell.
0: Here's Hugh Masekela, number one in 68.

Well, he was a head writer for the Smothers Brothers Comedy Hour in 1968. A team of writers that included Steve Martin, Bob Einstein, Don Novello, Rob Reiner. But Mason Williams, not only a comedian, but the composer and performer of that number one song, Classical Gas. He performed it many times on the show, and there for you just now on this show. Before that, Rebel Rouser, Duane Eddy with a twangy guitar, top 10 in 58. And Hugh Masekela with a song that would chart as an instrumental. That's the version we heard. But later, vocals were added by the group Friends of Distinction, and the song would hit the charts again. Grazing in the Grass, the name of that one. Going back to 1962 for this popular instrumental from Booker T and the MGs. Booker T. Jones had the melody written when he was just 17. Later, he became the keyboard player for the house band at Stax Records. He introduced the tune to the rest of the band. Here's Green Onions, top 5 in 62, so named after a band member's cat, whose way of walking inspired the riff.

as well, number one in 62. And before that, Apache from 61. That song's been covered since then by many different artists, but we heard the original by Jørgen Ingmann, a Danish guitarist. His original version number two in 61. And Green Onion started us off, Booker T and the MGs from 62. Here's a song that got George Harrison into the Beatles. He was 14, played this note perfect on his guitar for John and Paul. He said, "You're in the group." Here's Raunchy, Bill Justice, 1957.

0: Closing out the show with three instrumentals from the 1950s there. The last song we played, Honky Tonk Part 2, number 2 in 56. Bill Doggett, a rhythm and blues keyboard player from Philadelphia. Before that, speaking of keyboard players, it was Dave Baby Cortez with his Happy Organ. Originally wrote lyrics for it, but they were unhappy with the results. The instrumental version pleased Dave Baby Cortez and the record buying public. Number 1 in 59 for the Happy Organ. And Bill Justice with the Raunchy from 57 started off that set. An entire hour of instrumentals. If that's the show, I gotta go. Thank you so much for listening. One of my favorite instrumentals is this song playing behind me, Hawaii 5-0 by The Ventures. I wanted to play Walk Don't Run by The Ventures, but I can't because our system won't allow us two songs by the same artist, so I'll play Walk Don't Run in the first hour next week. Check out the show on Facebook at Let the Good Times Roll Radio Show. 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My name is Mark Nielsen. 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

0: WDIF makes a difference for you. This is Mike Green and Eric Herman's pointing fingers. She did it. Oh, can I call collect? I'd even settle for person to person. 9:37 on DIF, your Wednesday with Green and the refugee, Tom Petty.
1: Hey, we got another call here. What'll it be? I have a feeling this is going to be one of those days.
0: Yeah, some days are like that. Oh, you crazy cats out there. Radar weather, rainy and mild tonight with an overnight low of 43. Right now it's 45. Hot chocolate, Emma on 94 WDIF. Head down to Fire Lake, Bob Seger. 8:15 with Green on DIF. About 4 or 5 years ago, this song was originally done by Todd Rundgren and Utopia. In fact, Todd Rundgren wrote this song. Love is the Answer, England Band and John Ford Cohen. New music on DIF from The Pretenders. I'm special.
2: 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And one thing led to another. We had to change of heart. Next thing you know, we look at each other. I'm looking at him. He's looking at me. 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

0: resounding. 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
1: Knock off the singing, punk. 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
0: Oh, goody! 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
1: A lot of convenience stores been hit lately.
0: Okay, well, we'll hide out. What are we going to do, hide behind the Twinkies? Good, eh? Yay, buddy! Can I shoot the gun this time? You always get to shoot the perpetrators. I never get to shoot. I never get to shoot anybody. I just sit there. You use my shoulder to aim on it, or it hurts my ear. Clinton?
1: What do you want, punk?
0: Can we get a double bed? I hate these twin beds that we're using at home these days. I always feel so cheap and so used. I mean, you come over, you wail away, and then you're back in your own bed, and I'm there just, you know, seeping and weeping.
1: Shut up, punk. We're keeping the double beds. I don't want you crawling all over me.
0: I wouldn't crawl all over you. Kiss your toes. Maybe play a little Gucci Gucci.
1: You shut up, punk. We're on stakeout duty. I gotta watch the cashier. Kinda boring, punk. Why don't you pass the time for me?
0: Clinton, here on the stakeout, you want me to...
1: That's it, punk.
0: I don't know, Clinton. Well, I guess, okay. Can't believe it, though. First day on the job, here I am blowing the assignment.
1: Go ahead, punk. Ooh, that's nice. Ooh, that's nice, yeah. Ooh, that's nice, punk.
0: Clinton? I'm hungry.
1: We'll get you something to eat, punk.
0: All right, that's the great thing about being on stakeout duty here in these convenience stores. Let's see, do I want some pretzels? Do I want some potato chips? Do I want some Doritos?
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1: Oh, CKLW, where you can bag the birds all this weekend. 3 o'clock with Elton John, EJ the DJ. How are you, Detroit? And this is the Big Ape and Martha Reeves.
2: As you pass the shoes.
1: CKLW doubles the music with Rufus. You've got the love. Elton John here. That's boogie woogie. CKLW with Cher, a woman's stories. This is EJ the DJ. It's 4:13, and let's take a look at Motor City traffic with JoJo in the Big 8's Traffic Central.
3: A warm welcome to EJ the DJ on a bitter cold afternoon in Windsor in the Motor City. It's great having you in town, Elton, and especially at the Big 8. Are you having fun?
1: I'm having a great time, thank you. CKLW, where you can bag the birds all this weekend. 5 o'clock with Elton John, signing off here, thanking you all for listening. We love you, Detroit, and this record is a Detroit record. You made it. Thank you. We'll see you soon.
0: CKLW, that was written by a former Detroit guy, Paul Drew. Mighty Bell and the Drows and Tighten Up.
4: Sounds like the old Mae West line. Remember the old famous Mae West line? Is that a gun in your pocket or are you just glad to see me? Look out. CKLW, Barry White, he's heavy, ain't he? He can turn on a dead woman. I'm never going to give you up. Wow.
5: 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Yeah.

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0: CKLW presenting another $1 million weekend and a chance for you to win off the Wonder Phone. I wonder what the Wonder Phone is for. Well, it's to win Stevie Wonder and your chance will be coming up shortly. It's just before 10 o'clock with Mike Kelly and on the Supermax Show. And I promise to do my best to...
1: Hi, this is Stevie Wonder.

journey through the best hits ever on Rock, Roll, and Remember. And this week, we've got a special artist profile of one of the best examples of what American music is all about. This man's records have spanned the entire spectrum of popular music. Jazz, country, pop, R&B, rock. But you know what? There just hasn't been, or will there ever be, a musical artist like the man we're going to be profiling this week. He is the incomparable Ray Charles. And we're going to begin our look at that man in just a few minutes. But right now, let's rock and roll.

A rock and roll classic by Thurston Harris, Little Bitty Pretty One. Now, the rock hit I've got for you right now is one of those records that'll stand forever in rock and roll history. This is Elvis with the immortal Jailhouse Rock.

Elvis Presley with a song that is an undisputed classic, Jailhouse Rock. You talk about your classic records and performers. This woman is an American icon. Please bow or curtsy if you wish for the Queen of Soul, Ms. Aretha Franklin.

0: Aretha Franklin taking no prisoners with that one since you've been gone. Now let's cool things off just a little bit here with a group that was inducted into the Rock and Roll Hall of Fame. And you've got to earn that distinction. This group certainly has. These are the Drifters.
1: Up

0: No one writes lyrics like that anymore. Carole King and Jerry Goffin wrote that one. The Drifters sang it. Up on the Roof. Right, time now to kick off our very special artist profile of a man who cannot be categorized. It's almost as though he started out in all branches of music at once. He's been making music since the 1940s. Jazz and pop and country and rock and R&B, you just name it. He has performed it. And when I say music is this man's life, you can take that to the bank. He is the living, breathing example of what American music is all about. This man. Mr. Ray Charles.
1: If you wanted to say that performing is not the ceiling, it's the foundation, okay, then we're either. In other words, see, for me, my music, my involvement, my love of music, that is the roots of my existence, period. I mean, that is it for me, you know what I mean? That there ain't nothing else around that I want to do or would like to do above or even with music. It is top notch, top dog, so to speak, in my life. So it is primary to me, first and foremost.

I never heard that song sung like that way before. Ray Charles with his take on You Are My Sunshine. And before that, Ray going into the top 10 with Unchain My Heart. Now we'll continue our special artist profile of Ray Charles a little bit later on in the show. Plus, I'll take you along with me back in time to relive the sights and sounds of our profile year of 1972. And we'll check out what was going on around this date in history. And when we come back and open up the American Bandstand archives right here on Rock, Roll, and Remember. Dick Clark. Hi, this is Dick Clark on Rock, Roll, and Remember, and we're playing my song there. That's the theme from American Bandstand, which was the longest-running variety show in television history and the place where thousands upon thousands of artists made their network television debuts. And when I think back on the people who became legends after they debut on that little show, it's amazing. The people like Prince, Madonna, Van Morrison, and this man, he made his network television debut on American Bandstand, I'm very proud to say.

That was Dion, backed by the Del Satins, and they had that big hit, and he made his network television debut on American Bandstand. That was The Wanderer. Now, the man I'm going to play for you in a second is destined for the Hall of Fame, I'm sure. He also made his network television debut on Bandstand, Johnny Rivers.

Boy, that's a man of many talents. That was Johnny Rivers, of course, with Secret Agent Man. Yeah, I love this next record. It's an instrumental by The Ventures, and it's got real power, a lot of drive behind it. And needless to say, we played it on American Bandstand. It was the theme from the television series Hawaii Five-0.

Good stuff by The Ventures, Hawaii 5-0. Now, the next record we're going to play for is a real jukebox favorite out of the doo-wop shop. This goes back to the early days on Bandstand when we played the kind of rock and roll that scared the adults half to death. I mean, truly, you got to remember, these were people who were used to Swing and Sway with Sammy Kaye, and music by Benny Goodman and Glenn Miller, and, song stylists like Perry Como and Frank Sinatra. Along came an entirely different sound. They said, "What on earth is that?" Well, it was the adults said that. The kids, they just loved it. These guys were from Chicago, Illinois. These are the Eldorados with At My Front Door.

0: Hey, if you love rock and roll, you love that record, the Eldorados with At My Front Door. All right, we'll be back in a minute with a man who cannot stand labels, but even so, he's been tagged with quite a few of them, and we'll hear from the man, and we'll listen to his first number one pop hit right after this in the place where we have the music that makes life worth living, right here on Rock, Roll, and Remember. Hi, Dick Clark sitting in with you once again for Rock, Roll, and Remember. Thank you very much for joining us, and right now we're going to pick up our special artist profile of a man who's been called the genius of soul, Ray Charles. But you know what? As I said earlier in the hour, the man doesn't like labels or categories, and when you try to slap a bag on him like rock and roll or blues or rhythm or blues, this is what you're going to hear from that man, Ray Charles.
1: I get confused with these titles, you know, of when, you know, you had rhythm and blues and then you had rock. I'm never sure, you know, just what it is that makes rock and roll as opposed to rhythm and blues. But from what I can see that with the various artists, the only reason I'm in rock and roll, because I just like I might be in country music or something, but because I can do various kinds of music. But I have to tell you, I think more of myself as a rhythm and blues artist as opposed to rock and roll. And I mean, that's just my assessment of myself. I would consider, say, a guy like Chuck Berry more of a rock and roll artist. Elvis Presley of a rock and roll artist. I think I'm more in the rhythm and blues thing, or soul music, or whatever the hell they call it.

Brother Ray, Ray Charles, showing his jazz side with a song produced by Quincy Jones. The Clovers had the vocal version of it, and you just heard Ray's instrumental remake of One Mint Julep. And before that, Ray Charles hitting the top of the charts with Hit the Road Jack. Now these guys are hitting the road looking for work. The Reflections.

little something for the class of 67. Those were the Buckinghams with Kind of a Drag. And before that, Diane Renee with Navy Blue and The Reflections. Getting us started on the set there with Just Like Romeo and Juliet. I'm going to take a little break here, and we'll be back to relive a time when a 750-year-old tradition was thrown out the window. And it happened in the same year when two great singers teamed up on a very unique hit. And we'll have the results for you when we come back with more of Rock, Roll, and Remember. Dick Clark here on Rock, Roll, and Remember to take you along with me on the first trip in time to our profile year of 1972. When the first big strike in the history of Major League Baseball is settled after 2 weeks. Cesar Chavez signs Florida's first contract for migrant farm workers. In Ottawa, Prime Minister Pierre Trudeau and President Nixon sign a bill to clean up the Great Lakes. And five colleges at England's Oxford University break 750 years of male-only tradition and decide to admit women to come to the 1974 session. It's 2 years away. In this year of 1972, that's when this next record's all over the radio. It's in the top five of the charts during the fourth week of July in 1972. And it's by a couple of terrific singers who teamed up on this hit to get great results. It's a wonderful, wonderful song. A haunting sound. Wonderful voices, too. This is Roberta Flack and Donny Hathaway.

Boy, did you ever hear a better combination of voices? I doubt it. That was good. Roberta Flack and Donny Hathaway. They were in the top five during the fourth week in July of 1972 with that one, Where Is the Love? I will take another look at the music and memories of that time in the next hour of the show. We'll pick up our special artist profile of Ray Charles. We'll break open the American Bandstand archives for a jukebox favorite or two, and we'll share a lot more great music together, all on the way in the next hour of Rock, Roll, and Remember. This is Dick Clark with you on the United Stations Radio Network.

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0: come a day.
1: Let me say that one again. KCBQ. Really sounds good, man. With a little Partridge Family action, I'll meet you halfway right here on a Bobby Ono Ocean Show. Ono's for I Love You. 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
1: 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Right on. Good afternoon.
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0: Patricia Price of David Lipscomb College. For 5 minutes in a bank vault and all the money you can haul out, who are the WMAK Mystery Bandits?
1: Hank Williams Jr., Governor Winfield Dunn, and Donna Shore.
0: Patricia, I'm sorry. Your answer is not correct. However, you do win a WMAK Music People album, music by Santana, Bob Dylan, Blood, Sweat, and Tears, Edgar Winter, and others. It's a 3-record set. I'm sure you'll enjoy it. 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
3: People are very afraid of the police. That is a big part of our culture. Don't matter how rich you are, how old you are, you're just afraid of them. We got every reason to be afraid of them. You know what I mean? Like, you're a white lady. You ever been pulled over before? You know, and then what they say, let me see your driver's license and your registration, right? See, I'm just guessing. That's not what they say to us. Well, you wouldn't believe what they say to us.
4: Spread your cheeks and lift your sack. Like, what the fuck? You heard me. Spread open your cheeks and lift your sack.
3: I got a driver's license too. There's easier ways to prove who I am and shit. What does that prove? I'm serious, man. You ever be at a red light, the police might pull up next to you. It won't be no big deal for you, but you know what? I'll fucking fall apart. Oh, nigga. Oh, don't look over there, nigga. Nah, I was hanging out with a friend of mine. He's a white guy, you know. We were just hanging out, and we were lost in the city. You know, we were smoking a joint. Now, I don't know if it's a coincidence that we were lost and high and shit, but my white buddy, he was smoking a joint.
4: Dave, it's the goddamn cops. I'm gonna ask them for directions.
5: I said, Chip, no! Chip, don't do it!
3: It was too late. He was walking over there. This man was high as shit.
4: Excuse me, sir.
3: Touching him and shit.
4: Excuse me. Need some information.
3: Start confessing things he shouldn't confess.
4: I'm a little high. All I want to know, which way is 3rd Street?
3: The cop was like, hey, take it easy. You're on 3rd Street. You better be careful. Go ahead, move it. Move it. 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
2: 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Want to say thank you to Vera Papa's Restaurant and Bar in High Point, and soon to open on Battleground Avenue in Greensboro, for making the switch. Here's Tina Turner off the KISS line. We don't need another hero.
3: 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KISS
2: days are upon us. Hot and hazy today and tomorrow. 20% chance of an afternoon thunderbuster. Fair tonight, low 70. High tomorrow, near 90. Right now, it's 89 degrees in Kernersville.
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1: Somewhere in New Jersey, there's this guy named Dave who has this giant 60s record collection and this pirate radio station in his attic with a transmitter he built from the Allied catalog. His mom doesn't know the clothesline is his antenna, but it sounds better with mom's clothes on. 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
3: Yes, and I'm all revved up. Yes, I'm catching a ride with Bob Mamola from Kendall Park, New Jersey, who I met last weekend at the Metuchen Truck Motorcycle and Car Show. He's got a cool Challenger, really cool Dodge Challenger, and our opening instrumental is Challenger 3, Hal Blaine on the RCA Victor record label, kicking off my Relics and Rarities show.

0: Here's Hal Blaine, one of the Wrecking Crew, those great studio musicians who were behind so many hit records. Challenger 3, Hal Blaine. Of course, Bob Mamolo, not the only one to have a cool Challenger, a cool Dodge in the garage.
1: It's the little old lady from Pasadena.
0: Yeah, she had a really cool Dodge as well.

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Little old lady from Pasadena. Yes, she had a very cool Dodge in that garage.

0: do a crazy dance to that particular record, Surfing Bird by the Trash Men. And just in case you can't do the Surfing Bird,
1: from coast to coast,
0: yeah, we'll try out this dance.

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Ichabod and the Cranes. Put that in that category. That category that I love. Day of the Rave, where do you find these crazy records from? That is certainly a crazy 45. Ichabod and the Cranes on the Coral record label. And a very cool, a slow dance, a dance that you could all do. A dance called the Turtle. Yes, and of course, I guess I could even do the Turtle. Because right now I'm going to do Creedence Clearwater Revival.

0: Yes, and Creedence Clearwater Revival. They should have put that out on the 45. That could have been a smash for them. I love that record. Like I said, originally done by Wilson Pickett. 99.5, Creedence Clearwater Revival.
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2: 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Papa J. Michael Stewart Show. Chuck Weber invite you to stay with me and try on a new pair of shoes. Ron Woodcroft Stewart. A pizza and kissing. Kisser 91. Great. 78 faces. Stay with me at 733 for Papa. 91 KISN 737. Bridal Fair next weekend, March 8th and 9th. Meet new people. Kissing jocks all doodled up. Chuck Weber and I'm one ready to get down with you at the Bridal Fair. Olivia Newton-John, if you've never been to KISN 91. 741, Papa J. Michael Stewart, this is Chuck. Metroplex weather, clouds and rain through tomorrow. Low tonight, 40, it's 55 at KISN. It's Clearwater looking out my back door. All right. 91 KISN for Papa J. Michael Stewart. So Chuck at 745, Sammy John, Chevy Van. 91 KISN, it's all right, that Chevy Van, anything goes. Sammy John's at 747, West 5th.
3: J. Michael Stewart.
2: Yeah. Kiss of 91. Chuck Weber filling in from Papa J. I'm all suited up in my double-breasted blue shark skin.
4: Man, with so many people calling for that song, we've just got to play the Aretha Franklin out of Bob Clark.
2: I'm all suited up in my double-breasted blue shark skin.
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heaviest hits of all time will take their place in the CKLW Hall of Fame. Don't miss this Labor Day weekend musical milestone. The songs that will live forever. 1 p.m. tomorrow, noon in Detroit. 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
0: That Marolas, what a great, great guy.
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4: From CKLW, the first of four hits in a row, the Birds.

I've never really gotten over the bitterness I feel about Estelle. She did some really cruel things. Cruel! Estelle always used to say dirty words. I mean, really filthy words when she was having sex. The only problem was, usually when she said them to me, she was calling from a hotel room.

0: But I think the cruelest thing she did was just the other day. Yeah, I ran into her. She said, it's foolish the way you get on the air and you're always talking down about me. Why can't we just admit we couldn't have a marriage that worked? Why can't we be friends? Look, some friends we used to know are having a Halloween party. Why don't you come over? I said, oh, Estelle, I hate costumes. You know, you can't breathe. You get makeup all over you. She said, don't worry. I'll have an easy costume for you. And you can come and there'll be no fuss, no muss. Just come as you are. I'll bring the costume. And believe me, it'll be an easy one to arrive. I said, okay. So I showed up at the party. I said, where's my costume? She just had a length of garden hose over her shoulder. She said, all right, come with me. And I walked out to the driveway. She said, get behind the wheel. So I got behind the wheel of the car, and she shoved one end of the garden hose into the tailpipe and the other end through the window. I said, hey, what kind of Halloween costume is this? She smiled evilly. She said, you're going as Dan White.
1: Who says snowbirds can't fly? Ann Murray, Boss 30, and by request, I got...

0: Vancouver and all's well. Just heard from Roy Hennessy's mother. He made it home. 5 hours. Daryl'll be home about 3 a.m. Mrs. Burlingham, everything's cool. Getting it tighter and tighter. Dig it.
1: You know I got to show you.
0: Understand why we give the Victoria temperature after 10:30. Nobody's up to listen to it over there anyway. I really don't understand it at all. More Canadian culture from Boss 30. This is Mash McCann. Never stops. Always coming on. 11:37 from the Rick Honey Show featuring Robin McNamara. Lay a little lovin' on me. Now I said, do it now.
2: Way back in prehistoric times, there were great big dinosaurs.
3: Ow.
2: And little bitty dinosaurs.
3: Yeah.
2: Big leather birds.

0: and a whole bunch of little creatures whose names are now a lot bigger than they were. And there was man. Not like you and me, but stupid-looking, hunched-over fellows still trying to get the hang of their opposing thumb.
1: Ugh. Morph.
0: Now, these super intellects could tell that these big dinosaurs were vegetarians and wouldn't be the least bit interested in eating a man. At least, most of them wouldn't.
1: Ugh. Bummer.
0: So man decided to use them for transportation, but it had its drawbacks. They weren't very fast. And would more than occasionally sit on their passengers.
1: Uh-oh.
0: After the big freeze, Henry Wham the First discovered that the old beast had turned themselves into a volatile composition that could itself be turned into gasoline. Pumping that composition out of its subterranean hiding place became a standard practice. And that's where Henry got the name for his filling stations, which he called Whamco's Substandard Service, and charged big bucks at that. But he still didn't have the hang of his opposing thumb.
1: Ugh.
0: Just a thought for you to remember the next time you throw out your hard-earned cash to fill the beast that you ride along the Whamco way.
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0: your...
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3: 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He's fabulous. He's fantastic. 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
5: Woo!
4: Woo! Yeah!
6: I'm your boogeyman.
7: Yeah.
6: I'm your
7: boogeyman. At 5 PLJ. Good morning, everybody. It's $1,000 Thursday, a bonus day in the Lucky Listener Contest, March the 5th, 1992. I am Shannon in the morning, Scott and Todd, and here is what's happening.
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7: The girly man, gnarly, out sick this morning. The long-haired lover from Liverpool.
10: Oh, boy. It was his anniversary last night, Scott.
7: Couldn't make it. Yeah. Out late, tipping that wine bottle up.
10: Oh,
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12: Via satellite from Hollywood, I'm George Taylor Morris, and we're reeling in the years. So I'm cruising the record store the other day, looking around for great ones to play on the show, and I couldn't resist picking up this album, Then Play On by Fleetwood Mac. It reminded me of a short conversation we had with Christine McVie about the early days of Fleetwood Mac, when Peter Green was still around and she was the first female to join the band. We asked her what kind of problems that caused.
13: Well, I mean, the thing was that Fleetwood Mac had always been an all-guy band, and of course their image was very, very different. Before I joined, I mean, I suppose they thought, oh God, having a girl in the band, and a wife as well, you know. But the problem didn't arise. I mean, but like I said, Fleetwood Mac had a very radically different image before I joined. They were really raunchy, I mean, vulgar even on stage. Some things I couldn't say on the air, to be quite honest with you. But one thing that Peter used to come on stage with in a gorilla mask and sing blues songs and things like that.

Hocus Pocus by Focus, or How to Mix Yodeling with Rock and Roll and Make It Work. Focus was originally a trio that worked as the Pit Band in the Dutch production of Hair. At the top, blistering blues to classical guitar, the song Oh Well from Fleetwood Mac's Then Play On album. Still ahead of us, the Doobies' Keith Knutson and a look back at Monterey Pop 20 years later. But next, we'll have some Sly Stone, Birds, and Kinks as we continue reeling in the years on the Global Satellite Network.

talking coast to coast via satellite from Hollywood. I'm George Taylor Morris, and we're reeling in the years. Now, there's some folks who listen to us around the San Francisco area who'll remember this guy when he was a disc jockey. He was pretty loose on the air, the kind of guy that'd hang a microphone out the window and mix in traffic noises with the songs. His real calling, of course, came later on when he got together with his brother, sister, and some friends and let it all hang out as Sly and the Family Stone.

0: walking.
1: Hey, hey, hey, hey, yeah.
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0: Kinks and Birds from the summer of 65, and Sly and the Family Stone at the beginning from the Stand CD, Sing a Simple Song. Coming up next, we'll have some fun with our Reelin' in the Year salute to the class of 67. So stay with us as we continue on the Global Satellite Network. I'm George Taylor Morris, and this weekend we have a Reelin' in the Year salute to the class of 1967. The class that graduated into the flower power summer of love, or went off to war, or simply discovered for the first time that McDonald's had changed. There was now indoor seating. 1967. Definitely the place to be in 67 was San Francisco, with flowers in your hair, of course. People from all over the country flocked to the Haight-Ashbury to groove in the summer sun, dressed in paisley, bell-bottoms, beads, and body paint. Or nothing at all. That was acceptable, too. And, of course, the tourists came to see all the hippies. 1967 was the year of the first B-N, of Twiggy on the cover of Vogue, and when Lord of the Rings was the trilogy you passed among friends after you finished reading it. It was the year Barbie changed to long, straight hair and a twist-and-turn waist, and that Fridays, the first Upper East Side singles bar opened in Manhattan. The coolest new fashion for guys? Nehru jackets. And one of the causes of the paper shortage in 67 was the hot female fashion. Paper dresses, remember those? There were also a few TV shows to keep you at home in 1967. Dragnet returned to TV after being off for 8 years. Peyton Place was on twice a week. And The Fugitive finally caught his man. And then there were TV shows we simply couldn't live without. So let's dig into a bag of Chips Ahoy, pop open a tab, and flip on the tube.
1: These are the voyages of the starship Enterprise. Its 5-year mission, to explore strange new worlds.
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3: That's right. Now remember, we're going to sing exciting songs of controversy and pungent social comment. Songs dealing with modern man and his struggle upward in the morass.

A Little Older and a Lot Better Singers by Graduation 1967, and still one of the biggest shows on TV. The Monkees, in fact, started off the year with one of the longest-running number one singles of the 60s. We'll play that, and then we'll follow it with the last number one song of that year, as Reelin' in the Years salutes the class of 67.

Now I know why parents thought we were so weird. We were listening to Monkees and Beatles instead of doing dreaded homework. I'm a believer in Hello Goodbye, the opening and closing number one hits of the year in our Reelin' in the Year salute to the class of 67. You know, I guess with the release of the Sgt. Pepper CD, the 20 years ago today phrase is more in vogue now than ever before. But 1967 was a year of dramatic changes in music, and not just because of Sgt. Pepper. The music itself was evolving. There were new bands springing up everywhere, fueled by social changes and the drug culture and the war in Vietnam. Songs began to take on the system in 1967. And the concert scene was wild, even if it was still small. Clubs hired lighting companies to blend psychedelic color collages and strobe lights. And as much as anything, the bands played to the light show as much as they did to the audience, stretching out into endless solos. The three-minute hits formula for songs was also fading by 1967, the year that underground FM radio got its start. But I think for most of us, the radio was still a constant companion in 1967.

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2: Quixie and Dixie, Dr. Donald T. Rose of the morning time. Or the show that asked the question, did you wake up grouchy this morning, or is she still in bed?

0: Dick Clark presents the hallucinatory world of the Flower Children as they parade up and down the streets of San Francisco's Haight-Ashbury district.
1: I think it's time we stop, children. What's that sound? Everybody look what's going down.
2: Policeman waiting, looking up at a building. The sniper is up on the roof. Everyone crouched down behind their cars.

Mark and Howard and the Turtles still cranking that one out after all these years. And maybe more than any other message song, Happy Together was the theme of the Summer of Love. Everything was groovy, right? Well, not really. Lyndon Johnson was no longer the most popular guy in town. Peace marches and ghetto riots held the headlines on and off during 1967. The war was always on the front page. At the movies, the Oscar went to Heat of the Night. Bonnie and Clyde got gunned down, and Dustin Hoffman became a star in The Graduate. The Packers beat the Chiefs in the very first Super Bowl, 1967. Carl Yastrzemski won baseball's Triple Crown, but the Red Sox lost the series. The U.S. population passed the 200 million mark. Christian Barnard performed the first successful heart transplant, and Hair opened off Broadway. But perhaps the most tangible item we can all connect to that year is right there in your wallet. Believe it or not, it was the middle of the Summer of Love that a company called Interbank began mailing out MasterCards. A sign of the times and certainly a hint of the future. All in all, though, it was a very good year and worthy of a Reelin' in the Year salute to the class of 1967. Still to come, the Doobies' Keith Knutson and the date book for this week, but first we'll take a cruise to the country with Steve Miller as we keep on Reelin' in the Years.

0: your past. Its gaping eye peers out from the darkest corner of your closet. It hasn't seen the light of day in years, until now. It's your old camera, and it's worth $20 or $25 when you trade it in for the amazing Polaroid Spectra System, or the new Spectra System Onyx. But don't let it wait. This offer ends July 4th.
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2: 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Thanks.

We're reeling in the years in Hollywood. I'm George Taylor Morris, and let's glide over here to 1969 and drop in on what was happening at the Cinderella Sound Studios in Nashville. That long-haired guy over there with the guitar, that's Steve Miller, and the man over there with the harmonica is Charlie McCoy. And this is the song that came out of that session.

0: For you Steppenwolf fans reeling in the years with us on WTUE in Dayton, don't miss John Kay's Tuesday night show at the arena with Alvin Lee and Roger McGuinn as the opening acts. It's a killer, I'll tell you. We heard the Steve Miller Band at the top, Going to the Country, and from Crosby, Stills and Nash, Marrakesh Express. I see where Holly's drummer Bobby Elliott found the original Graham Nash version of that song while he was searching through the Abbey Road tape vaults looking for some unreleased Holly's tunes. Unfortunately, there were no vocals on it. Vintage Lee Michaels, The Who, and Tommy James are just ahead of us, so stick around as Reelin' in the Years continues on the Global Satellite Network.
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0: You write and tell us where you would hang this giant Beatle backdrop picture.
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0: 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Yeah.

0: mysterious reaches of infinity, a gigantic astral body hurtles towards the Earth to terrorize and seal the doom of an unprepared mankind.
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2: 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They've got the guided missiles, the nuclear warheads. 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

0: As if by design, this death-dealing meteor plunges into the depths of the sea. And in its place emerges an awesome monster such as human eyes have never seen.
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And you got discs like

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0: story. 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Well, we've been doing this number of Bo Diddley for quite some time now. Bo Diddley visited this country last year, and we were playing the Club of Go-Go in Newcastle, our hometown. And the doors opened one night, and to our surprise, walked in the man himself, Bo Diddley. Along with him was Jerome Green, his maraca man, and the Duchess, his gorgeous sister. Now we're doing this number. Along with them came Rolling Stones and the Mersey Beats. They all stand around digging it. And I overheard Bo Diddley talking. He turned around to Jerome Green, he said, hey Jerome, what do you think of these guys doing our material? Jerome said,
1: where's the bar, man? Please show me to the bar.
0: He turned around to Dutchess and he said, hey Dutch, what do you think of these young guys doing our material? She said,

0: bunch of Bo Diddley songs with the man himself wrapping it up right there. Mona, I Need You Baby. Quicksilver Messenger Service did a pretty good version of that as well. We heard the story of Bo Diddley from Eric Burden and the Animals, and of course Bob Seger to start us off with the classic Bo Diddley, Who Do You Love? Well, I love you. Thank you for being here today for the Time Warp Radio Show, and he's always got a cool tune to play for us. Here's Jan Schimek.
1: Born in Arkansas, raised in Compton, California, R&B singer Fred Hughes made a local name for himself in the early 60s as a member of the Cymbals and also with the Creators. Fast forward to the mid-60s, as a solo artist, he bounced around from label to label like Fantana, also Brunswick. Today, a little-known single off the Exodus label. Here's the R&B soul stylings of Fred Hughes and I Keep Trying.

0: trying. It's Fred Hughes. Thanks to Jan Schimmick for bringing that cool tune up to the front turntable today on the Time Warp Radio Show. 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
1: Hey, Bart. This is Stephanie from Denver. Can I hear that hit from 1964, Dusty Springfield, I Only Want to Be With You? Thanks.
0: Thank you, Stephanie. Here you are.

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0: Well, that is a great memory maker. Sonny Charles and the Checkmates, a one-hit wonder, and Black Pearl here on the Time Warp Radio Show. Still to come, I'm featuring radio station WPOP from Hartford. 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
1: Scott Rupp, I'm calling. 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Really, really enjoy listening to them. You do a really good job. So I was wondering, for the next show, I would like to request a song. I think it's called Now That I Got You from Joe Hamilton and Frank Reynolds. If you have that, could you please play it for me? Thank you very much.
0: Thank you for your call, and we'll add the name Dennison to that request. 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

0: Corp Radio and The Who from 1968, and that's Call Me Lightning. Roger Daltrey, what a great guy he is. Lead singer of The Who, just in Chicago, and he donated almost $500,000 to cancer research at Children's Memorial Hospital. Then he went up and played a concert at Ravinia doing the rock opera Tommy all by his lonesome. I just have to say kudos to Roger Daltrey for being such a great guy and doing such a wonderful thing. I'm Bart Shore. This is the Time Warp Radio Show, and this week's featured radio station is WPOP from Hartford. 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
1: WTOP. Got solid gold music. This is the Overture for Tommy, the Assembled Multitude. They assembled a multitude, and they came out with a heck of a solid gold souvenir. That's the Overture for Tommy from the rock opera 511 with Tommy Walker on WTOB. Since I met you, I can't shake this feeling. 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All proceeds go to needy children overseas. It's a worthy cause, and you'll have a lot of fun. So why don't you go on over there right now?
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7: 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It's up to 74 degrees outside. 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
1: 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The Charlie Stone Radio Show. It's nice and sexy. 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Eric Burden and War on KOIL. All day music. Oh, I love this. How does that song melt my mind? This early in the morning? Good morning to you. 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
1: Taking a quick gander at the weather. Going to be mostly sunny and slightly warmer today. Generally fair and not quite so cool tonight. Tomorrow going to be mostly sunny with a little change in temperatures. High today 86, low tonight 58, and a high tomorrow 89. Lincoln is 52, Epleyville 49 this morning. And at street level I have 52. And here's your favorite bubble gummers, the Partridge Gang. Going to sing their little hearts out for you this morning. That's not what I call it. I woke up in love this morning. Good morning, and I was in love. And that just happened to be the Partridge Family of the morning time of the Charlie Stone Radio Show, and I can't stand it. Bright-eyed and bushy-tailed, and I'm just plain sick this morning.
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14: Hello, I'm Troop Rogers, and this is the Music Yearbook. 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In January of 1974, You Must Drive 55, Happy Days premieres, and Miami is Super Again. 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

Elton John at number 12 on the Music Yearbook in January of 1974. Sports headlines. UCLA's 88-game winning streak in college basketball is snapped by Notre Dame 71-70. Number 12, Nebraska upset number 8, Texas in the Cotton Bowl 19-3 on New Year's Day. Muhammad Ali beat Joe Frazier in their first rematch. Jimmy Connors and Yvonne Goolagong win the Australian Open. And Miami beats Minnesota 24-7 to win Super Bowl number 8.

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We're counting down the top songs from CKLW Radio in Detroit and Windsor, Ontario. And at number 10, here's a song you may not have heard. The group hails from Oakland, California. This was their biggest hit, Natural 4. Can This Be Real?

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January 1974, Tops on the Tube, All in the Family, The Waltons, Sanford and Son, MASH, and Hawaii Five-O. 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

CKLW Top 30 for this week in January 1974. Seasons in the Sun, Terry Jacks up 15 spots. Celebrity birthdays in January of 1974. Actor Christian Bale, actress Olivia Colman, remember her from The Crown, and newswoman Nora O'Donnell.

0: The Silver Fox, Charlie Rich, and his biggest pop hit. It's at number 7 in January of 1974 on the Music Yearbook.
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3: 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All right. The memories! Oh, yeah. The Music Yearbook!
0: So what was on the silver screen in January of 1974? The Exorcist, starring Linda Blair. Papillon, with Steve McQueen and Dustin Hoffman. The Sting, with Newman and Redford. And Magnum Force, Clint Eastwood's second turn as Dirty Harry.

Lamont Dozier and a solo hit for him at number six, Trying to Hold On to My Woman. I'm Trip Rodgers. This is the Music Yearbook, January 1974 from CKLW in Detroit and Windsor, Ontario. Up 11 spots from last week, the Love Unlimited Orchestra.

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We're looking at January 1974. News headlines. New Year's Day celebrated as a public holiday for the first time in the United Kingdom nationwide. The maximum speed limit on U.S. highways is lowered to 55 miles per hour, a limit that would remain in effect for the next 13 years in order to conserve gasoline during the gas crisis. And year-round daylight savings time was adopted for a short time starting in January of 1974.

0: shake your tree.
1: The Joker, up from number 11 last week at number 2 for the Steve Miller Band. At the top of our chart is an artist who was born Gary Mack. Now, by 1974, he was a newsman at CKLW, and he heard an editorial by a Canadian newscaster named Gordon Sinclair discussing America's problems with the energy crisis in Watergate and a Canadian's opinion on what they should do about it. Well, he read it on the air, and people wanted copies. So he then recorded it with the Detroit Symphony Orchestra playing America the Beautiful as background. Sinclair also released a record of it, too, using Battle Hymn of the Republic as his background. Now, in their native Canada, Sinclair's version outsold Mack's. But in the United States, thanks to CKLW's reach in the U.S., it sold more than 3 million copies. All proceeds went to the Red Cross. Number 1, Americans by Byron McGregor.
2: The United States dollar took another pounding on German, French, and British exchanges this morning, hitting the lowest point ever known in West Germany. It has declined there by 41% since 1971, and this Canadian thinks it's time to speak up for the Americans as the most generous and possibly the least appreciated people in all the earth. As long as 60 years ago, when I first started to read newspapers, I read of floods on the Yellow River and the Yangtze. Who rushed in with men and money to help? The Americans did. They have helped control floods on the Nile, the Amazon, the Ganges, and the Niger. Today, the rich bottomland of the Mississippi is underwater, and no foreign land has sent a dollar to help. Germany, Japan, and to a lesser extent, Britain and Italy were lifted out of the debris of war by the Americans, who poured in billions of dollars and forgave other billions in debts. None of those countries is today paying even the interest on its remaining debts to the United States. When the franc was in danger of collapsing in 1956, it was the Americans who propped it up, and their reward was to be insulted and swindled on the streets of Paris. I was there. I saw it. When distant cities are hit by earthquake, it is the United States that hurries in to help. Managua, Nicaragua is one of the most recent examples. So far this spring, 59 American communities have been flattened by tornadoes. Nobody has helped. The Marshall Plan, the Truman Policy, all pumped billions upon billions of dollars into discouraged countries. Now newspapers in those countries are writing about the decadent, warmongering Americans. I'd like to see just one of those countries that is gloating over the erosion of the United States dollar build its own airplanes. Come on, let's hear it. Does any other country in the world have a plane to equal the Boeing Jumbo Jet, the Lockheed TriStar, or the Douglas 10? If so, why don't they fly them? Why do all international lines except Russia fly American planes? Why does no other land on Earth even consider putting a man or woman on the moon? You talk about Japanese technocracy and you get radios. You talk about German technocracy and you get automobiles. You talk about American technocracy and you will find men on the moon, not once, but several times, and safely home again. You talk about scandals, and the Americans put theirs right in the store window for everybody to look at. Even the draft dodgers are not pursued and hounded. They are here on our streets, most of them, unless they are breaking Canadian laws, are getting American dollars from Ma and Pa at home to spend here. When the Americans get out of this bind, as they will, who could blame them if they said, "The hell with the rest of the world"? Let someone else buy the foreign bonds. Let someone else build or repair foreign dams or design foreign buildings that won't shake apart in earthquakes. When the railways of France, Germany, and India were breaking down through age, it was the American

0: Americans who rebuilt them. When the Pennsylvania Railroad and the New York Central went broke, nobody loaned them an old caboose. Both are still broke. I can name you 5,000 times when the Americans raced to the help of other people in trouble. Can you name me even one time when someone else raced to the Americans in trouble? I don't think there was outside help even during the San Francisco earthquake. Our neighbors have faced it alone. And I'm one Canadian who's damned tired of hearing them kicked around. They will come out of this thing with their flag high. And when they do, they are entitled to thumb their nose at the lands that are gloating over their present troubles. I hope Canada is not one of these, but there are many smug, self-righteous Canadians. And finally, the American Red Cross was told at its 48th annual meeting in New Orleans that it was broke. This year's disasters have taken it all, and nobody, but nobody, has helped.
1: The number one song on the music yearbook, Byron McGregor and Americans. Unfortunately, this month will mark the 30th anniversary since McGregor died at the age of 46 from pneumonia. And that wraps up this edition of the Music Yearbook for January 2026. 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
7: Good morning, sunny skies in the Mile High City with 66 degrees. This is Cynthia Hessen with the KHOW Denver 10 o'clock report. 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
3: Somebody tell me, who's more emotional in this world, men or women? Women, right? See, for a long time I thought it was women. But I've realized not that women are more emotional, it's just more socially acceptable for women to be emotional. Because a girl can have a bad day at work, get home, call her friend and be like, "Oh, Shirley, these girls in my office are so mean to me. They make me feel so stupid, like I'm a loser." And what's Shirley gonna say? "They don't know you. You're smart, you're beautiful, you're intelligent, just fuck those bitches. You know what, I'm gonna come down there and tell them what's what, because nobody talks to you like that." And you're like, "Oh my God, Shirley, you're the best friend ever." She's like, "I know, I love you. I love you too." Right, because that's what women can do. But we as guys, we can't do that. I can't have a tough day at work, get home, call my buddy and be like, "Yo, Eric, man. God, these guys at work are so mean to me. Man, they make me feel so stupid, like, I don't know, like I'm a loser." Because what's my buddy Eric gonna say? You know exactly what he's gonna say. He's gonna be like, "You are a fucking loser." What? Exactly. And be like, "And you gotta stop calling me a pussy and hang up the phone." Because that's how we are as guys. And I can't tell him I love him. Right? Here, let me rephrase that. There are certain times that I can tell my buddy I love him. Right? If he does something super awesome, like get me Super Bowl tickets. If one of us is dying. Or if I'm really drunk and lonely one night, right? But even in those times, I gotta somehow incorporate the word man. The word man has to be there. Listen how different this sounds. "Yo, Eric, man. I love you, man." "Yo, Eric. I love you." It just doesn't work, right?
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7: The top three films over the last 12 months. What's your guess? Maybe The Untouchables, Lethal Weapon. Well, those are in the top 10, but here are the top three. At number three, Fatal Attraction at $123.5 million at the box office. Number two, Platoon has raked in $138 million so far. And the number one movie of the past 12 months, Beverly Hills Cop 2 with Eddie Murphy laughing all the way to the bank. I'm telling you, this is amazing. $153.6 million. Whew. In fact, Eddie had two top 10 films this past year. The Golden Child was at number four on the list. That came in at a meager $79.8 million. Keep on laughing, Eddie. Gee whiz. His number 15, back to

Is This Love? Whitesnake. They're down 10, number 15 on the weekly top 40. They've still got a top 10 album that's doing hot business these days, though. Number 14, right here on the weekly top 40. One member of this duet is now married and wants kids. The other is single and wants a husband. Here's Nancy, the married one, and the single searcher, the Wilson Sisters of Heart. There's the girl.

0: Eric Carmen. Very unusual circumstances on that song. Eric recorded that song and did not have a deal with any record company, so it's on his own individual label. And thanks to number 13 right there, the offers are pouring in to Mr. Carmen. It's up 5 this week. We've got a guy who was a millionaire before he was legally an adult, and his hit coming up. Can we call somebody right now?
1: It's time. Come on.
0: How about Bethesda, Maryland, okay? Bethesda. It's the challenge here.
2: Hello?
0: Well, hello, Robert Sweeney.
2: Speaking.
0: Rick Dees in Hollywood. Robert, how are you?
2: I'm fine.
0: And where are you now, Robert?
2: Bethesda, Maryland.
0: Just wanted to double check. Home
2: okay.
0: of Bethesda Naval Hospital.
2: That's nearby.
0: Well, thank you so much for listening to the Weekly Top 40. You're listening right now on Power 105, I believe, right?
2: That's right.
0: WAVA. Everybody's talking about it. In fact, I have some friends in Arlington listening right now. You get a chance, say hello to the Fonvilles.
2: Okay, if I see them, I'll say hello.
0: I'm sure you know them. Hey, you sent us a card on the Weekly Top 40 Challenge.
2: That's right.
0: And I want to see if we can refresh your memory for a compact disc system, 10 CDs of your choice, plus 2 crisp new $100 bills
2: Whoa.
0: In cash. All right, Robert? So think carefully. Name this movie, if you don't mind. Here's a clip from a famous movie.
3: I want you to get up now. I want all of you to get up out of your chairs. I want you to get up right now and go to the window, open it, and stick your head out and yell, I'm as mad as hell, and I'm not going to take this anymore!
2: Network.
0: You're saying Network?
2: That's right.
0: Is he right?
1: Yeah!
0: You won!
1: I won! All right!
0: Hey.
1: Great!
0: Robert, what do you do?
2: I'm a researcher.
0: What do you research?
2: Social science.
0: Well, this would be a good study for you this weekend, wouldn't it?
2: Yes, it would.
0: Researcher from Bethesda wins a national contest on the radio. And thank you, Robert.
2: That's great to me.
0: Thanks for listening. Have a wonderful weekend in Maryland.
2: All right, thank you. Rick Dees, Weekly Top
0: 40. Rick Dees, the Weekly Top 40. Listen, if you're having your birthday this weekend, you have something in common with Helen Folchardet Adu, also known in the hit world as Chardet. She's 28 this weekend. George Brown of Kool and the Gang, happy birthday, George. John Crawford of Berlin is having his birthday. Here's number 12, the guy who was a millionaire by his 21st birthday, George Michael. It's got to make him feel good. Faith.

0: Cause I gotta have faith. Ooh,
1: I gotta have faith. Because I gotta have faith. I gotta have faith.
2: A hit. There you go. It's the same name of the album, too. Faith. George Michael, a former number one, which is down 9 this week. It's number 12 on the weekly top 40. Rick Dees, just one away from the top 10 at number 11. Now, here's the man who writes, produces, and plays keyboard, guitar, woodwind, horns. He has gotten the most requests of any song on the countdown this weekend. Roger, and I want to be your man.

0: A man, Roger Troutman of Hamilton, Ohio, who revisits the Top 40. This time he's the singer, the songwriter, the artist. He put on his producer's hat for last year's hit for Shirley Murdoch called As We Lay. Remember that one? This one is doing great. Jumps 5, number 11 on the countdown. Who has the nickname Butcher Dog? He's got a hit in the top 10 next.
1: And now we ask Dr. Science. He knows more than you do. Well, Dr. Science is on the line here, and Dr. Science, I got a letter from Debbie Grimaldi.

0: An inept lab assistant changed this to the Netherlands, and this was further corrupted to Brussels.
1: Thank you, Dr. Science.
2: How about him?
1: Dr. Science, he knows more than you do.

0: What's really hot right now is to be in the best shape ever. 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

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Here's number 10, Prince, better known by his nickname in some circles as Butcher Dog. I could never take the place of your man.

can never take the place of your man. The man is up for number 10 on the weekly top 40 countdown. Non-stop music. This is Rick Dees with you. Number 9 from Taylor Dane. Recorded in the area code 516. Glen Cove, New York. Tell it to my heart.

Taylor Dane. Age 24, her first big smash, and I'm sure a great feeling for Taylor. She's been a backup singer, and now she's right up there in the front. Number 9, the second week for Tell It to My Heart. And here's number 8, the weekly top 40, and a tribute to Marilyn Monroe, Elton.

0: Dutch Candle in the Wind. Elton John with his writing partner Bernie Taupin, who wrote that song with Elton 14 years ago. They're up two now at number eight. And our spies have checked the hotel bill at the Inn at the Park Hotel in London. Now, this is good stuff. Elton was staying there last month while touching up his latest album. How much was the bill? Try £50,000.
1: Ooh.
0: That's about $3,000 a day for a five-week stay.
1: Elton had some fun.
0: And wait a minute, you're pointing to the phone again?
2: Yes, Sean Penn.
0: Oh, yeah, that's right. Sean Penn was supposed to call. He had made some New Year's resolutions about 2 weeks ago, and I thought it'd be fun to check up on him. He's still good. He's still been writing these down. What do you have so far, Sean, now?
3: I promise to not punch out any more photographers.
0: All right.
3: Unless they want to take my picture.
0: All right.
3: I promise to do Madonna's laundry.
0: Ooh.
3: Unless she takes off her underpants during her concert and throws them into the audience.
0: All right.
3: I promise to maintain mature adult behavior from now on.
0: All right.
3: Between the hours of 7 and 9 p.m.
0: Mm-hmm.
3: Thursdays of every other month.
0: All right.
3: I promise to stop telling Rick Dees to shut up.
0: Sean Penn, that is.
3: Unless he interrupts me.
0: Well, Sean, that is really the.
3: Writing.
0: No.
3: My New Year's.
0: Sean, that's.
3: Resolutions.
0: That's not.
4: Will you just shut up? Just shut up! You see, you're such an idiot, you can't even last 5 seconds! Why didn't you climb up my.
3: Thank you.
0: Look at this. The best and worst list is out. And who has the worst hairdo of all the celebrities? Well, according to a Beverly Hills hairdresser, Shirley MacLaine has the worst. Shirley MacLaine says she can't understand why she's on the worst hairdo list. She says her hairstyle is a throwback to a former life as Lassie. And Dolly Parton is on the worst hairdos list. And Dolly was asked, how long does it take to do your hair, Dolly? And she says, I don't know, I'm never there. It's number 7. Exposé has got it.

Jose goes up five more. They're at number seven on the weekly top 40. And we've got to congratulate Joya Bruno. She was secretly married last month in New York. Joya didn't tell us. We're just mortified. But way to go, Joya. You can't keep those secrets from the weekly top 40. This is Rick Dees. Here's number six, the Bangles and their hazy shade of winter.

0: The Bangles in the hazy shade of winter. They've been doing that Simon and Garfunkel song for about 7 years in their live act, and they finally said, well, let's put it on an album. Now it's a hit. Up two more, number six for the Bangles this weekend. Anybody ready to be re-challenged?
1: Yeah!
0: Okay, this is it. You can pick up a brand new compact disc system. This is only the beginning. A library of the top 10 CDs of your choice. Plus, we have two crisp, new $100
2: Ooh,
0: bills.
2: Oh, yeah.
0: All right? Not so sincere next time, please. Now, here's what you do. Listen for the Mystery Motion Picture Classic. And here's a little piece of this box office thriller.

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1: And now the band Def Leppard, if you can believe this. I'm not sure if this is a country release or not, but the song here I have here, billed as Def Leppard featuring Tim McGraw. 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Eh, you can decide. From March 2008, Def Leppard featuring Tim McGraw and Nine Lives on Crack from the Past.

Def Leppard featuring Tim McGraw and Nine Lives. That's different. No, it's nice to hear Def Leppard enjoying themselves after all these years. I'm fine with that. March 2008. I'm Ron Boogie Monster Gerber. If you've never heard Crap from the Past before, welcome. Nice to have you on board. Usually we play the whole songs and we don't talk quite so much, but this is 2008, the year in review. We do this once a year, play a bunch of songs that came out over the course of the year. Oh, this is going to hurt real bad. From May 2008, it's billed as Man, featuring Sean Kingston and Ghetto Girl on Crap from the Past. Oh.

2008, the year in review, that's what's going to happen. And now, here, listen to this. This rips off another song you might know. It's billed as Tyga, featuring Travis McCoy. Man, I don't know who any of those people are. This is Coconut Juice from May 2008.

That's all I want to hear of Coconut Juice from Tyga featuring Travis McCoy. And here, oh, here, hang on. Track 12. I got to cue up track 12 on this thing. Here we go. My notes say, here, Webby featuring Latoya Lunkett. I don't know who the hell that is. And it really doesn't matter because they'll be gone soon. This is I Miss You, May 2008. Oh, yeah, you want to listen for the chorus, which means I can talk over the verses. This is... Can you tell that I'm really frustrated with the music that came out in 2008? Is it that apparent?

It's Journey. Yes, that Journey. Oh, there are the big drums to let you know that it's Journey. The Faithfully drums. I love that. From May 2008, Journey here on Crap from the Past. And they made, man, this show just writes itself. A song that came out the very same week as that Journey song, the week of May 9th, 2008. Here, it's an actual remake of a Journey song. This is dance artist George Lamond, who's had a couple of hits here and there. This isn't one of them. This is George Lamond and a tragic remake of Don't Stop Believin' on Crap from the Past.

You lost me with the chorus. Oh, it was doing so well, too. George Lamond and a dance floor version of Don't Stop Believin', the Journey song from a scant, was that 81? 27 years ago there. I'm actually surprised nobody had actually done that to Don't Stop Believin' before, because everybody knows this song. May as well just make it thump away on the dance floor. 2008, the year in review. Why, yes, don't mind if I do. Well, I played Journey. They're still recording. And REO Speedwagon, they're still recording. How about Foreigner? For real. This is new stuff from Foreigner. Came out in June 2008. This is It's Too Late. Sounding a little like Maroon 5, but that's okay. It's Foreigner on Crap from the Past.

because Foreigner sounded like Foreigner way before there was a Maroon 5. The Foreigner had the bouncy sound back in the cold as ice days from almost 30 years ago. Maroon 5 was happy to get on that bandwagon, and now Foreigner

0: are still back. That came out on Rhino Records, if you can believe it. At least that's what it says here on my cheat sheet. 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
6: I always remember KTEL Records being a part of my youth. And that's because before the internet, before music streaming, their compilation albums were a great way to accumulate a whole bunch of songs that you otherwise couldn't afford. I must have listened to my copy of Hit Express 100 times. If we're honest, those records really didn't sound very good. Cramming 20 songs or more on one record affected the sound quality of the albums, and in some cases, the songs were edited and shortened to fit on an LP. But that didn't seem to affect the popularity of these albums, despite the cheesy titles and bad artwork. KTEL compilation albums were everywhere. Then, they were nowhere to be found. Let's unravel the mysteries of KTEL. KTEL is a Canadian company that grew worldwide, but it had very humble beginnings. Founder Philip Kivas grew up on a farm in the Canadian province of Saskatchewan. He later relocated to the city of Winnipeg, my hometown, where he sold pots and pans door-to-door. He soon diversified his business to include selling at fairs across Canada and the U.S., and broadened his inventory to include kitchen gadgets. To sell these products, Kivas created television commercials, which today are considered the first infomercials. Those ads led to the creation of KTEL, which is short for Kivas Television. But wait, there's more! In time, Kivas had the idea to sell compilation albums, cramming 10, 12, or more songs on a single side of an LP. Thus, KTEL Records was born. The label's first release was 25 Country Hits in 1966. It was followed by 25 Polka Greats, which went on to sell 1.5 million copies in the U.S. alone. And things only went up from there. KTEL's Hooked on Classics sold 10 million copies and is a thrift store staple to this day. It's hard to forget taglines like 22 explosive hits, 22 original stars. Interestingly, sometimes the track listings on these albums would vary between countries, with KTEL placing regional hits on certain pressings. Record labels, by the way, loved these compilations. KTEL Records allowed them to squeeze even more money out of singles that had already peaked. Sometimes the labels would strike deals with KTEL. They would provide the big hits, but in exchange, KTEL would be required to include not so successful singles on some of these albums. Squeezing 22 explosive hits on one record did require some trickery. It wasn't unusual for songs to be edited to make them shorter. Sometimes songs faded out early, other times entire verses were cut out. The grooves on the records were also squeezed and close to each other just to get more stuff, more music on the records. And as a result, these albums really didn't sound great, but most folks didn't notice or care. If you've never seen a KTEL record up close, I got a couple here I can show you. From 1977, this here is Music Machine featuring 20 original hits. And there's this one. This is 20 Power Hits, Volume 2 Original Hits. KTEL Records were geared to casual listeners, not audiophiles. These compilation albums were a way to collect a bunch of hot singles without springing for entire albums or paying for a stack of 45s. But they did serve as a gateway into to record collecting for many people, myself included. Of course, in addition to records, KTEL sold products like the Miracle Brush, the Veg-O-Matic, and the Pocket Fisherman. If you were alive during the 1970s and 80s and lived in Canada, the USA, or the UK, and I'm sure other countries, you know exactly what I'm talking about. Check it out.
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6: By the early 1980s, KTEL had been on a decades-long roll with operations around the world, but it wasn't gonna last. In 1984, after some bad business deals and increased competition, KTEL filed for bankruptcy protection. The company was revived after founder Philip Kivas convinced the banks to give him a second chance, but KTEL never regained its former glory. The last time I drove by KTEL, things didn't look good. There was a large for lease sign in front of the building. Today, KTEL is primarily in the business of licensing music. The company boasts an inventory of over 10,000 songs available for licensing, according to their website anyway, including hits by Chubby Checker, Little Richard, The Romantics, and more. KTEL records like these also remain a staple of thrift stores and record store dollar bins around the world. The albums mostly go unnoticed, but they truly are a time capsule, a throwback to a period before music streaming and before the internet, when compilation albums were how we discovered music, and every household had a stack of KTEL records or Ronco records in the living room right next to the family record player. So if you ever come across a KTEL compilation record out in the wild, pick it up, buy it, and bring it home. Because while KTEL may no longer be in the business of selling records, those albums are a significant part of our pop culture in all their edited, compressed glory.
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10: Well, if you haven't, you gotta go see it. 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
9: C93, Jay Taylor, comma, comma, comma. 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Well, about a 50% chance of rain today, which

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5: 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Big Tim fell into the summer clearance. I've got a chance for you to call in to win a copy of Kenny Loggins' latest album, Night Watch. 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Linda Ronstadt is from Boys.
6: 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If you can dig it, I can rig it. 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
0: Dirty Lil, she lives up on Garbage Hill, never washes, never will. Dirty Lil.
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3: James Taylor on the stereo. At Cimarron at 14 minutes past 4 o'clock on WSAI. This is Roy Cooper. How you doing? Woo! Here come the birds. Mac and Katie Kissoon. Chirpy, chirpy, cheep, cheep, cheep.

0: boy from Harley Swarthmore of Dubville, Ohio. Harley says, what did one pencil say to the other one? One pencil said, right on, man.
1: Hey, Joni, how about the beach tonight?
2: Yeah, okay.
0: I'm Corner Calhoun in Clifton. A nice place to get into.
3: WSAI.
0: It's 419 from WSAI. Tommy James with his cold pants on. That's a kind of come down over the big toe with a cuff on the end of dragging a line. A big old line.
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5: Dear Lord, baby Jesus, or as our brothers to the south call you, Jesus, we thank you so much for this bountiful harvest of Domino's, KFC, and the always delicious Taco Bell. 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
0: A third draft lottery has been held in Washington. Young men born on December 4th in 1952 got the number one call-up number for next year. Downtown at 75 degrees, moving up to 78. John Matt.

0: Carol King IP for you there. Take us back into music with Big Tim Kelly at 3:44 in the afternoon. Did you hear that in the newscast where John Matthews said that one of the astronauts was taking a spacewalk today? He went out there. He was 196,000 miles from Earth out there walking around in space, man. That's really far out.
1: Okay, Jack, Betsy, Carol.
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0: All right, that's the biography of Gene Kelly's childhood. 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
0: Getting a lot of calls for this record today. Looks like it's going to be a big one, man. For Redbone, Hitbound, and Maggie. That's a group that calls themselves Redbone. I had one of those once myself. And that's called Maggie. It's Hitbound here at the Big Team. Any Jack Land requests for that? Really, it's coming on strong. At 3:49 with Big Tim, coming on strong for you till 6 o'clock.
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11: Good evening. Great to have you with us. I'm Dick Barkley. Welcome to this classic countdown show. And now a look back at January 1971, a Dynamite Top 25 plus four or five bonus extras. We're off and running with Led Zeppelin.

the Immigrant Song by Led Zeppelin, we're piecing together a portrait of January 1971 when Congress overwhelmingly repealed the Gulf of Tonkin Resolution, which had granted the president virtually unlimited war-making authority in Vietnam. Creedence Clearwater Revival is just ahead. Now a lost nugget from January of 71. Here's 1900 Yesterday

0: CCR's Have You Ever Seen the Rain? We're looking back at January 1971. Some of the top movie hits were The Owl and the Pussycat with Barbra Streisand, Robert Mitchum and Ryan's Daughter, Cold Turkey with Dick Van Dyke, and Little Big Man starring Dustin Hoffman.
1: I went to school and learned all over how to read and write and cipher. It was strange at first, but Miss Pendrake tutored me and I learned fast.
0: Let's get back to January of 71 with Gladys Knight and the Pips, If I Were Your Woman, in the Sunday Night Countdown.

I Was Born to Wander. That's Rare Earth, the last of our five bonus extras from January 1971, when the Baltimore Colts beat the Dallas Cowboys 16-13 in Super Bowl V, played at the Orange Bowl in Miami. Cowboys linebacker Chuck Howley was named MVP. Next up is a one-hit group called Wadsworth Mansion with the number 25 record in the countdown. Here's Sweet Mary.

Jerry Reed with the number 24 record of January 1971, Amos Moses. That month, the Intel Corporation announced the creation of the 4004, the world's first microprocessor chip. And our countdown continues with Pay to the Piper by the chairman of the board in the number 23 slot,

Temptation Eyes by The Grassroots, the number 22 record in our January 1971 countdown. That month, a jury in Los Angeles convicted Charles Manson, Susan Atkins, Patricia Krenwinkle, and Leslie Van Houten of multiple counts of murder for the infamous Tate LaBianca killings. And Gordon Lightfoot had a brand new record release, If You Could Read My Mind.

0: Eric Clapton's After Midnight, the number 20 countdown record. We've set the Wayback Machine for January 1971, when the top-rated TV shows included Marcus Welby, M.D., Adam 12, Here's Lucy, Hawaii 5-0, Medical Center, and Ironside.
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0: And we're back to January of 71 with David Gates and Bread in the number 19 slot with Let Your Love Go.

Rundgren back when he called himself Runt. We got to get you a woman from January 1971. The Joe Cocker concert film Mad Dogs and Englishmen premiered that month in London. Elvis Presley was named one of the 10 outstanding young men in America by the USJCs. And Three Dog Night gave us the number 17 record in the top 25. Here's One Man Band.

0: Three Dog Night helping us paint this audio portrait of January 1971, when a federal ban on cigarette commercials on television and radio went into effect. So no more
1: Winston tastes good like a cigarette should. 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
0: Let's carry on with the number 16 record of January 71. Here's the Nitty Gritty Dirt Band.

Mr. Bojangles by the Nitty Gritty Dirt Band. This is Dick Barkley, happy to be recreating the world of January 1971 for you this evening. And we're back with the number 15 record of January 1971. Love the One You're With by Stephen Stills.

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1: It is! Rare Earth on WFOM. I just want to celebrate another day. The question is, how did I get home last night? Well, you might as well celebrate because this is the day of the beginning of the hay fever season. You can mail your sneezes to Box Ragweed in care of WFOM, or if you'd like to call, simply dial Pollen 8, and we'll send you 6 free Gesundheits and a box of Kleenex.
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1: I said, where are we going, Daddy?
2: To the laundromat.
1: He said, no.
2: I said, to the bowling alley.
1: He said, no.
2: We going to the Kmart, boy. You always find some real nasty ones walking through there. Big, big butts. Ski pants stretched to it. So sure enough, we drove over there. Here comes this woman. I mean, you want to talk broad in the beam. Daddy nudged me and said, boy, look at the turd cutter on her. And I look, I said, dang! Man! Well, she had three kids. I said, Daddy, she got three kids. He said, that's even better. Then we're talking Holland Tunnel effect. He said, you bring the 2x4 to strap to your behind. I said, yeah, I got it. He said, go get her, boy, go get her. I said, well, if she ain't married, I'll get it. So I went over there. I said, hi, ma'am, boy, it sure must be hard on you and your husband raising three kids in this day and age. She said, it's harder than you think. I'm divorced. I gave Daddy the thumbs up sign. I said, ma'am, well, it does me good to see the family unit like this together. I wonder if you permit me to buy you some lunch. We'll throw the kids in the back of the truck, no problem. So sure enough, she said, well, that's right nice of you. So we put the kids in the back of the truck. I open the door. There's Daddy sitting, grinning his toothless, pyrrhea-laden grin behind the wheel of the car. She said, who's that? I said, that's my daddy. She said, well, I don't know if I want to be going out with the child. I said, hit the gas, Daddy. We got to talking to him. Before you know it, she was flattered by our attention. You see, Daddy worked weekends as the custodian at a health spa. The place was closed, but Daddy had the pass key, so we put her in the sauna bath, shut the door, looked on our watches, and waited 15 minutes. Yeah, we put her in there. She was all sweating up a storm. I went to examine our thing, and Daddy said, is it soup yet? I said, yeah, it is. He said, get it, boy. He said, you want the 2x4? I said, no, I ain't gonna need it. I'm gonna try. Daddy, get it. Stab it, boy, stab it. Well, Daddy said, all right, now that you done took the high road, I'm gonna go for the low road. Well, he's in there. You know, I shut the door and I lit a camel because I didn't like to watch. And all of a sudden, from inside the steam room, I hear... I go running in there, and the only thing I see is this woman lying there with a 2x4 across her thighs and a pair of wang-tipped shoes sticking out. I said, Daddy! Daddy, you all right? And I hear, I said, hang on, Daddy, hang on. I grabbed by the ankles, and I pulled, and I pulled, and all of a sudden... he said, oh, thank God, boy, thank God, I'm... He said, damn, what happened to my Tipperillo? Oh, no. I said, forget about the Tipperillo, Daddy. Just be glad you were alive. And it turned out he didn't have any injuries from that most unfortunate mishap. Although on the way home, a seagull nearly put out his eye.
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1: This is Music Mike. 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
2: Somewhere in New Jersey, there's this guy named Dave who has this giant 60s record collection and this pirate radio station in his attic with a transmitter he built from the Allied catalog. 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

45 that, well, it never quite made it to become a big hit, but it was the number 69 record this very week in 1966 on the Billboard Top 100, and that was the peak number for that particular record. Mike Williams on the Atlantic record label and a tune called Lonely Soldier, and with the crackle in that particular 45, I think of the crackle as kind of like the tears coming out of that soldier's eyes. Mike Williams, once again, a lost 45, and we love to play those lost 45s, and a tune called Lonely Soldier. And of course, if you've got a lost 45, you got a special record that you thought you'd never hear again, well, Day of the Ray, with all the records you crave, you can always call me up at 609-948-4487. I'll find that lost 45. Once again, 609-948-4487. Or you could always email me, dave@davetherave.com. And of course, because with over 117,000 45s, I pretty much have just about anything you might be looking for. Of course, I got to kind of like the record a little bit. Every now and then I get some requests for songs that, you know, they're so awful, I can't play the record. But most of the time we can accommodate your request. So if you're listening and you're thinking to yourself, there's a record, I bet you Day of the Rave doesn't have the record. Well, I probably do. So contact me and perhaps you'll hear your record on the Relics and Rarities show. Sound of the Turtles.

Bob Dylan tune that was electrified and turned into a top 10 record for the Turtles. Actually, that record, right around this very time in 1965, it was in regional markets, it was starting to break out and, of course, eventually becoming, like I said, a number 8 record on the Billboard Top 100. The Turtles, It Ain't Me, Babe. It was a great double-sided 45. If you've never flipped the record over, reach into your little record box, pull out that 45, because I know just about everybody bought that record in 65. It was so good. The debut single on the Top 100 for the Turtles. And The Other Side is a great record. So make sure you check out The Other Side of the record. Well, now it's time for the Mystery Oldie Contest. It's where I play a record. You get one guess only. You got to tell me who's doing the record. And once again, you can call me up now or after the show, 609-948-4487. 609-948-4487, or simply email me. Subject of that email should say Mystery Oldie, and that email address dave@davetherave.com. Who is singing this next record?

0: Everybody's Mystery Oldie 45. You think you know who's doing the record? Well, take a guess. Call me up right now, like I said, or after the show as well, 609-948-4487, or email me. Subject of the email, once again, Mystery Oldie, and that email address, dave@davetherave.com. Coming up next will be my discovery of the week, so don't go anywhere.
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0: It's a definite stone smash, that's for sure. That's my discovery of the week on the Congress record label from early 1966. A group called the 7th Avenue Aviators and a tune called You Shoulda Held On.
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2: 6:30, Chad. 3 minutes now before 2 o'clock. A big 40 countdown Saturday afternoon. Number 16, Climax Blues Band, and I couldn't get it right. Oh, you get me wound up. I just can't stop. 6:30, Chad, with Ken Connors. Sunny and warm. Highs around 20. Same for tomorrow. Right now in the city, plus 17, and I'll take it. Captain and Tennille on the big 40 countdown. We're up to number 14 this week. It's like a marathon. 6:30, Chad, keep on dancing. Captain and Tennille. After 2 o'clock in the sunshine. Chilliwack waiting for the nighttime because we're going to fly. 6:30, Chad, with Ken Connors. And coming up within this half hour, we've got songs like Don't Give Up On Us, When I Need You, I'm So Into You, Hotel California, You Won't Dance With Me, Lido Shuffle. And of course, number 7 song, Sir Duke by Stevie Wonder, off the Big 40 Countdown. 3:30 with Ken Connors and the big hits from 1973. How can you tell that summertime is almost here? Take a stroll through the park, smell the green grass, and the smell of black poplar. Ah, yeah. Here's a song by Stevie Wonder. 6:30, Chad. Sunny today and tomorrow. Highs around 20 for tomorrow. I like it. Right now in the city, plus 18 with KC and the Sunshine Band.

Well, a fine set of music there with Rod Stewart, and I Know I'm Losing You. Right before that, Midnight Confessions with the Grassroots, and we started with Honey Don't with Steve Earle and Joe Walsh. I'm Bart Shore. Thank you very much for listening to the ZCOM Radio Hour and supporting this radio station. 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I've got time for one more. We go back to 1969. It's The Band and The Wait.

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3: Like, it's weird to whisper in general. Think about it. Unless you're trying to be sexy, you're telling a secret, or being racist, you should not be whispering. It's weird. Like, homeless people know to project. Come on, man. Let me get a dollar. Trying to borrow a dollar. You never see a homeless person just walk up to you. Let me get a dollar. I want to borrow a dollar so bad. I want to borrow. Mama say, mama say, mama say. Here's a dollar, sir. I don't know why. I don't know why you did Michael Jackson lyrics. You know what Michael Jackson's saying in that song? He's saying, I'ma say it one more time, I'm not gonna stop. I'ma say it one more time, I'm not gonna stop. That's what he's saying. Someone ruined it for me, I'm ruining it for everybody, all right? I was mad too, I was like, what? But all of y'all for years, mama say, mama stop, mama say. Those aren't words, bro. No one said that in life. Keep on playing, I'm gonna mock you, sir. That's not a thing. People just believe anything they hear, man. Someone told me it was African. I was like, all right, mama say, mama say, I talk. Those aren't words, bro. No one said in life. Keep playing, mock you, that's not a thing. People just believe anything they hear. Someone told me it was happening. I was like, hey, mama.

0: general store and bought himself a pair.
1: Thank you, ma'am.
0: Took him outside and beat him 30 strokes on the sidewalk. Then he hooked him to the back of his pickup and drug him down to the livery stable and had the blacksmith bound him between a hot horseshoe and an anvil. Then he put him on and walked to a construction site of a 40-story office building.
1: Tall, sucker.
0: Climbed up the top, filled his pockets with hot rivets, and then jumped off. When he woke up, the doctor told him that he had a broken vertebrae, concussion, and a fractured fibula. But his jeans were tough.
1: Tough jeans.
0: They had to cut them off of him.
1: Sir, we'll have to cut them
0: when off. He gets out of traction, he said he ain't going to put his rear in any other gear. Lame co macho jeans. No sissy stitching, but a leather patch on the outside to tell you where they come from. And a real man on the inside to tell you where they've been. Wamco Macho Jeans for big macho men. If your waist size is smaller than your age, you're spit out of luck.
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0: It's 6:04 with Terry Steele and some gold from the Frogs. 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
1: at participating stores.
0: 6:08, Sly and the Family Stone time with Terry Steele at WNOR. Want to say hi and happy birthday to Jimmy Hansen, who took the trip to school today in our Tom McCann double-decker London bus. I remember birds of a feather are always together. Fall in love like you and I. Oh, that's nice. Raiders at the Big 12, 36-11 on the Terry Steele Show.
2: 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Hey,

0: in case you're wondering what the world happened in that ball game yesterday on East Des Moines side, we lost it 14-13. Hard-fought contest. Yours truly went 3-for-4, and I felt so good. But today, well, the legs would not get out of bed, the arm wouldn't move, and the head is stiff. I've got love. 94 KIOA, Natalie Cole, honey, I got love on my mind. You know it's there. Des Moines weather partly cloudy tonight with a low expected to be around 60. Warmer tomorrow and Wednesday, high about 82. Tomorrow night's low around 70, high on Wednesday in the 90s. Outside currently 71, mostly cloudy in the capital city.
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3: We have a lot of people calling up and say, wow, Happy Hair, you sound like you're really high today. Well, I am, boy. I gotta tell you. Before I went on, I was really nervous because I don't do this but about once a year. And I had

0: to admit I sniffed a little Coke, but that didn't work. And then I sniffed some Pepsi and some 7-Up. That didn't work. So what you hear is a natural high here. This is here at exactly 8:51. The honorary chairman of the Walk for Mankind, Seals and Croft, the mighty KCBQ. Attention! Attention, everybody. We have Tony Evans in the South Bay area right now. Tony, how are you? Okay, baby. Just like we rehearsed it.
1: How you doing here? This is Tony Evans. We're down here. We've gone about 5 miles so far. Checkpoint number 3 in the South Bay route. And I want to say thanks to everybody so far walking in South Bay and say hello to all the other key jocks and all the other routes. Wish you the best of luck. I'm walking with about 40, 50 people, and two of those people are Russ and Paul, and they want to say hello right now. So scream it out, guys.
2: Hello.
1: All right. And that's just a taste of what's going on out here in the South Bay route. We got a long ways to go, and if any of you just ahead of us or just behind us, you want to slow down or speed up and catch up with us, we'll take you on and have a nice big group.
0: Thank you, Tony.
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And it's hour number two of Let the Good Times Roll right here on CPR Radio. My name is Mark Nielsen. It's Valentine's Day weekend, or Valentine's weekend, I should say. We're not going totally Valentine's Day on the show, though. Doing our usual mix of rock and roll and pop and soul from the 50s, 60s, 70s, and 80s, with the occasional love song thrown in there. But this next song seems like a good fit for Valentine's weekend. Heartbeat, It's a Love Beat. This was the debut single and ultimately the biggest hit for Canadian family bubblegum pop group, the DeFranco family. With heartthrob Tony DeFranco as the lead singer. It was in a lot of teen magazines at the time, number 3 in 1973.

Yeah, that one takes me back to late 82, early 83. Culture Club. And the first of their many top 10 singles, that one number two for 3 weeks. Do You Really Want to Hurt Me? Well, all right. It is Valentine's weekend. So let me help you out here, guys. This next one is for you, the men in the audience. If you're having dinner with your sweetheart, or they are otherwise there in the room, reach for their hand, look them in the eye with your most seductive look, and start singing this song to them.

The Fascinators, a doo-wop group who started off singing on the street corners there in Brooklyn, New York. Chapel Bells, 1958. And This Guy's in Love with You before that. And how'd you do singing that one to your sweetheart on Valentine's weekend? Well, Herb Alpert did well enough singing that song that it went to number one in 1968. Herb doesn't usually sing, you know. He's the trumpet player for Herb Alpert and the Tijuana Brass, as well as the owner of the record company. He's the A in A&M Records, but usually doesn't do a lot of singing, but a nice job on that Burt Bacharach Hal David composition. Hopefully you did too. Well, here is how Aerosmith started with this song. The first song Steven Tyler ever wrote. His father was a Juilliard-trained musician, and as a youngster, Steven would lie beneath his dad's piano, listening to him play classical music. That's where these chords came from. Steven finished writing the song as a teenager, years before Aerosmith even started, never dreaming it would end up as a real song. Here's Dream On, the debut single for Aerosmith, 1973.

Another band from Boston. We heard Aerosmith before that. They're from Boston, of course, and so is Till Tuesday. That the lead single from their second album. Expectations were high after Voices Carry from their first album was top 10 in 1985. So when What About Love, the song that we heard, peaked at only number 26, in the following year, it was considered a bit of a disappointment. That's Amy Mann on lead vocals, writing most of the songs, including that one. Amy Mann, a solo artist these days. Here's the flip side to Heartbreak Hotel, Elvis Presley, 1956.

The Righteous Brothers, 1966, Go Ahead and Cry. It was a top 30 record in that year. They'd already had their big hits. You've Lost That Love and Feeling, Unchained Melody, Soul and Inspiration. So they were on their way down in their career from those peaks. That would be their last time in the top 30. It is Let the Good Times Roll on CPL Radio. 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And they let me on it every weekend. How about that? CPL, an acronym for Cedarburg Public Library. 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And check out the rest of the show this weekend when we continue in just 2 minutes. Stay tuned.

is Let the Good Times Roll. My name is Mark Nielsen. This guy playing the guitar is B.B. King. Maybe you've heard of him. So this will be one of eight songs that I have for now for coming back from the commercial break, where they sing the name of the show. Let's listen to the entire song just this once. A nice guitar jam, B.B. King and Brad Paisley.

The Marshall Tucker Band from Spartanburg, South Carolina. And Can't You See? That was their first single release. Picked at number 108 in 1973. But we know that song, don't we? We've heard that song. Probably due to FM radio in the 70s and the fact that it's a good song. Good to hear that one again. Before that, Brad Paisley and B.B. King with Let the Good Times Roll. Yeah, that sounds familiar. That's off of Brad Paisley's 2008 album, Play. And yeah, we usually don't play country artists or songs past 1989, but if you sing the name of my show in the song, I just might give you some airplay. So there you go, good song too. And a small part of that song will be used as bumper music, one of eight, in weeks to come. Well, in the 1980s, as a solo artist, Tina Turner launched one of the greatest comebacks in music history. From the album Private Dancer, this was her follow-up to What's Love Got to Do with It. Better Be Good to Me was number 5 in 84.

0: That song has been recorded by a lot of artists, some of them with wildly different arrangements. Isaac Hayes comes to mind. But that is the original by Dionne Warwick, Walk On By, number 6, in 1964. Another hit written by Burt Bacharach and Hal David. And I noticed that it was recorded in New York City on November 22nd, 1963, the day that Kennedy was assassinated. Well, that is our show. Our not really a Valentine's special, but it had its Valentine's moments. If you were looking for that, and plenty of other non-Valentine's moments, if you were looking for that. And if you're looking for past shows of this program to listen to commercial-free and on-demand, go to our Facebook page, Let the Good Times Roll Radio Show. Look for the link for past shows. This is show number 96. 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My thanks to Jeff Messerman at CPL Radio for post-production assistance. Happy Valentine's Day to my sweetheart, Christine. This guy's in love with you. My name is Mark Nielsen. 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
4: 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How are ye? 403 with the true Don Blue. This is like a

want to celebrate another day of life. With the True Time Blue, it's 4:06 at KDWB, 91 degrees, and a great day for those of you on the beach celebrating, right? And for those of you just finishing your 8-hour gig at 3 a.m. and driving home in your non-air-conditioned car, it ain't that heavy.

through a porthole. 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
1: 9:56 this morning with Charlie Tuna on... I have to pause because this is going to be the last time I'll get to say these call letters. KK DJ. Want to hand me the Bible and the shotgun?
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0: KISS. Almost said it. The old call letters again. We've only just begun. It's Charlie Tuna here this morning at 6:03 by way of introduction for the AM listeners for the first time.
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3: 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It's 42 degrees Midtown, 39

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8: 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Music Mike and you, how are you tonight? I hope you're doing pretty well on a Tuesday evening. Couple fine performers, formerly of the Fifth Dimension, Billy Davis Jr. and Marilyn McCoo, and you don't have to be a star, baby. 8:10 at C105, Music Mike bringing on Mr. Gary Wright, the guy who's never wrong. 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

Dick Clark, and welcome to our countdown of the hottest songs in the country this weekend. As we work our way up to the number one song, we're going to be talking with Quincy Jones, Chicago and Astrid Plain from a new hot band, An Emotion. And we'll also take a musical journey to a mystery city as we flash back to some great songs that came out of that exciting town. So let's get started. We got three new songs debuting on our survey this weekend, and the first one at number 30 comes from a young man who likes to pun around on his album titles with his own name. He has released such things as Kintages, Continued, Rock Kin Roll, and now his latest, Citizen Kin. This is Greg Kin and Lucky.

0: Greg Kinn with the number 30 song here on the National Music Survey. I'm Dick Clark, and you know, over the past 15 years, Tim Rice has written some of the biggest musicals of our day. For instance, Jesus Christ Superstar and Evita. And now he's taken on the game of chess. Now the story pits East against West in a chess match between American and Russian champions with romance and intrigue added to the mix as well. Well, Tim decided to collaborate on the music with Björn Ulvaeus and Benny Andersson of the Swedish supergroup ABBA, and Tim told us how this collaboration came about.
1: No one really took any interest in it. So I thought, well, maybe I should do it as a play, because I'm sure it's a good idea. But then when I heard about Björn and Benny, because there are very few composers around who can do this sort of thing, I fixed to meet them and met them Christmas 81 in Stockholm and talked about chess. They were very keen. They thought it was a good idea. I think particularly because they said, we're in Sweden, we're right in the middle of East and West. The story has an extra appeal for us.
0: Well, actually, the appeal is worldwide. Right now, one of the songs from that score debuts this weekend at number 29, Murray Head, One Night in Bangkok.

0: You know, that song has been recorded on the cast album of the show that hasn't even opened yet, and that will happen later this year, and you can be sure that we'll keep you posted. Murray Head, One Night in Bangkok at number 29 this weekend.
1: Dick Clark's National Music
0: Now, here's an unusual duo. One of these men is a rock superstar known for changing his image like a chameleon, and the other, a highly respected jazz guitarist who first appeared on our survey last weekend with the debut of this song. From the soundtrack of The Falcon and the Snowman, this is David Bowie and Pat Metheny at number 28. This is Not America.

Holding on to the 28th spot for the second week running, David Bowie and Pat Metheny, This Is Not America. The National Music Survey is compiled from a reporting network of more than 200 radio stations by Radio and Records, the industry trade publication. I'm Dick Clark, counting down the hits this weekend on the National Music Survey. And coming up, a group of foreigners with our third debut record of the week. You're tuned to the National Music Survey, heard each weekend all across the country on great radio stations like Springs Radio, KRDO, Colorado Springs, Colorado, Full Service Radio, KFJB, Marshallton, Iowa, 1450 WJPA, Washington, Pennsylvania, and we welcome aboard Sunny 95 WSNY-FM, Columbus, Ohio. You know, it seems like only yesterday that this quartet of British and American musicians had the number one song with their beautiful ballad, a thing called I Want to Know What Love Is. Well, just as that winner drops off our survey this weekend, they instantly come back with another great song, and it debuts at number 27. This is Foreigner, That Was Yesterday.

Well, that's the second single from their Agent Provocateur album. That's Foreigner. That was yesterday, coming on at number 27. You know, I got to thinking, most of us look forward to taking a break from our work, really getting away from it all. And in the case of the mastermind of this particular band, he does just the exact opposite. Now, his idea of a vacation is to produce little-known avant-garde bands, people like The Dark and Romeo Void. And he's hanging on to the 26th slot this weekend, Rick Ocasek's band, The Cars. Why can't

Why Can't I Have You, the fifth record to come off the Cars' Great Heartbeat City album. This weekend, it's the 26th hottest song on the survey. I'm Dick Clark here, and now, dropping nine spots to number 25 this week, we got Frankie Goes to Hollywood with Relax.

Yes, they're making its way off the survey after peaking as high as number 10 a few weeks back. Frankie Goes to Hollywood at number 25 this weekend with Relax. I'm Dick Clark, and you're listening to the 30 hottest songs this weekend on the National Music Survey. Now, coming up, some corporate rock trivia and a little-known fact about Van Halen's bad boy lead singer.

Now, moving along here on the countdown, this musician appeared earlier this year on the television series Miami Vice and was offered a recurring role. That's a very tempting offer indeed, but he did decide to pass on it. He said that doing TV work was like having to record 9 songs in one day. It was a little too hectic and crazy. So staying in music and staying on the National Music Survey this weekend at number 24 is Glenn Frey, and the heat is on.

It moves down six places to number 24 this weekend. The heat is on from Glenn Frey. And hey, here's a surprising little piece of news here. This wild man of rock is considered by most to be the Goodwill Ambassador of California. Well, believe it or not, he was actually born and raised on a farm in Bloomington, Indiana. And here he is with his homage to his adopted state. At number 23, this is David Lee Roth and California Girls.

That one dropped 16 places this weekend to number 23. David Lee Roth and the Beach Boys classic California Girls. I'm Dick Clark. And at the outset, I mentioned our mystery city, and it's coming up next, a look back to some hit music from a city that keeps giving us great tunes.

Now, as our countdown continues, let me present a little question to you. What do Huey Lewis in the News, Journey, and John Fogerty all have in common? Well, aside from making some great rock and roll, they're all based in one of the most creative cities of the USA. Over the years, San Francisco has traditionally been in the vanguard when it comes to ideas and writing and, of course, music. And this weekend, we pay tribute to that gem on the Pacific with some hits from the San Francisco of the 70s. First up, a man who began his career in an early 60s band, The Marksmen, which also had in it a future superstar, Mr. Steve Miller. After a while, our soloist left that group and returned to his home state of Texas and went on to Sweden, where he became a very successful folk singer. Now, around that time, Steve Miller called him and asked him to join his emerging band back in San Francisco. And by late 1975, it was time for this man to fly solo, and on September 24th of 1976, Silk Degrees was a smash album, and that man, Boz Scaggs, held down the number two position on our survey with Lowdown.

Gee, that's a great record. A San Francisco flashback from Boz Scaggs here on the National Music Survey, Lowdown. By the way, Boz is still on sort of a sabbatical from the music business, but very busy pursuing a 10-year dream, running a Texas-style ribs, chili, and chicken joint. Where else? San Francisco. I'm Dick Clark, and this is the National Music Survey, and we're going to get back to the action on our current chart this weekend. And this one comes from a very beautiful lady who's not only one of the most successful singers around, but she's also a very smart businesswoman. She runs 12 companies under her own banner. That's Diana Ross, and she runs 12 international companies. And in addition to that, the lady leaps 5 places up this weekend to number 22 on the National Music Survey with the song Missing You.

Reigning supreme in the 22nd position this week, Diana Ross and Missing You, Dick Clark here. And you know, it's kind of an unusual thing for a session musician to step out from the background and collaborate with a star. But in the case of our 21st hottest tune this weekend, that is exactly what happened. Danny Korchmar is a very busy, popular session guitarist, and he's recorded and toured with James Taylor and Jackson Browne, to name just a couple. And now he's added songwriting to his list of talents. He wrote the second single from Don Henley's Building the Perfect Beast album, and their collaboration of talents has taken this song to number 21. All She Wants to Do is Dance.

0: closing out the first hour this week, moving up four places to number 21, Don Henley, All She Wants to Do is Dance. I'm Dick Clark, and when we open up hour number two of the National Music Survey, you're going to hear from a very interesting group who may be the latest successors to the Jacksons. That's what they're talking about, and have they got a hot record?
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3: There are a lot of things that I think is kicky, but here comes the favorite stick of Dan and Dickie. 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
5: Don't worry, dear. 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
6: I asked my doctor recently if I should undergo a change of sex. 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
7: Well, congratulations, Irving. 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
10: 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You can

0: 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You and my dad.
1: 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Come out. God bless
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0: Oh, oh, that's smart. Do it again. I'm a masochist. C-H-A-N. 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
4: On Highway 24, 1 mile south of the 401, Cambridge.
0: C-H-A-M. And the official Hamilton weather forecast. It's going to be partly cloudy, kind of cool tonight. Rain tomorrow. Tonight's low 45. Tomorrow's high 65. Right now, 61.
1: 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And the incredible Bongo Band.
0: Incredible Bongo Band and the Bongo Rock. And rock and roll at 18 minutes past
5: when
0: three. C-H-A-M. And the nighttime tonight at 7. Gary Oldman, you stand by. Right now.

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1: 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The Don Burns Show on a Wild and Woolly Wednesday, KB. It's 12:38. You can win yourself a pair of tickets to see this gen in Rochester on June 23rd by sending me your name and address. Drawing will be Monday. Tom Jones from She's a Lady album.
3: She'll just have a bottle for me, need it on the floor.
4: Oh. Vonda Shepherd. I don't even know who this girl is, but I know it's a Bee Gees tune.
5: Yeah, it is. It's the girl that sings on Ellie McBeal.
6: Ellie McBeal, yeah.
5: It's the piano playing. Oh,
6: she is hot, too.
5: Well, we heard all of about 4 seconds of that.
6: So yeah, what the hell was going on there?
4: That's the NFR policy. Shut up.
5: It's something about the policy.
6: I was just getting Imagine Love throughout the world, everyone naked. Now, that's a bad idea.
5: 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NFR, by request, Elvis Parsley this hour, and...
4: get a little bit of rain, which we don't have.
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4: that's a good tune.
5: Actually, there's going to be a little delay. Here we go. And now, come into the parlor and pick out your casket. Because on this journey, no one gets out alive.
4: Michael Jackson, eat your face off.
5: That's right. D.O. Casket. Because on this journey, no one gets out alive.
4: Michael Jackson, eat your face off.
5: That's right.

0: Nobody but you, baby. Clarence Reed at 5:11 with KO from JBK until 8 o'clock tonight, and then Jimmy Hampton at Down and Wide for my man at Call Me. I'm a special request number at 872-4740. What the heck is your name? 514. My name is KO. Her name is Lady Soul. Won't you share your love with me at 517 with KO from JBK? I'll share a little insight with you here. You know, in a four-hour show, I play maybe 80 songs, right? And yet I get, at least 100 phone calls an hour. You know, so that's like 400 phone calls in one show. So obviously some of your requests I can't get to, but I still love to hear from you, man. You know, I really dig it when you call me.
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2: 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Linda, you have an impersonation. Go ahead.
5: Hello, this is Dr. Oat. I once had a patient. He was a lonely Siberian sheep herder. I found out he was a bisexual.
2: Doctor, he's in with some more advice here, Stacy. Stand back, doctor. Go ahead.
6: Stacy, you'll love this one here.
2: What is this?
6: This up.
2: What is this?
6: Blow it up. See this little valve here? I want you to blow into it.
2: Okay, this one here.
6: A little harder. It's something maybe you guys out there would like, or you ladies might like to get for your man to keep him faithful.
2: What is this thing?
6: Oh. Have you done yet, Mace?
7: What is it?
6: Boy, you're getting red in the face, aren't you?
7: Yeah,
2: I'm red.
6: It's a fatal attraction doll.
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9: Our son-in-law diagnosed as having multiple sclerosis while in the Persian Gulf. 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
1: Mostly sunny and cool today, a high of 68. Tonight, clear, cooler, low 45. Tomorrow, sunny and nice, high 75. Nice way to start the weekend. Mansfield, hello, you've got 58. Newark, 60. Columbus, 59.
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8: And that same trip that I tried to canoe, I had rented a car, and that car had satellite radio, and I was like, oh, I found one of my new loves. I love satellite radio. Because every channel is so specific, I would listen to each one and be like, who was this made for? Because there's one channel that's just called The Pulse, and I think the pitch for it was, hey, when people ask you, what kind of music do you like? You say, oh, I like all kinds of music.

0: music. But also, you stopped listening to music in 2004? Well, here's some Britney. And then there's one channel, it's just the Grateful Dead. Another channel, just Bruce Springsteen. And then another channel that just called Margaritaville, which is supposed to be only Jimmy Buffett, but Buffett doesn't have a deep enough discography to support 24/7 play. So they're just like, if you like Buffett, maybe you like this fucking bullshit. I don't know. Like, hey, are you an old white man who went to the Bahamas once and loves island culture, but would prefer to not think about the post-colonial segregation and exploitation of a native population and instead want to focus on the burgers? Well, here's some Eagles.
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2: So I was moving recently, and we were looking at moving companies, but because of the algorithm that kept showing us this one company that was like an all-girl moving company, like a shitty moving company, right? And see, I'm not even saying that to be controversial, but like, has any dude here ever been moving with his chick and halfway through is like, babe, you gotta start a company. You are crushing it. You gotta take this pro, baby. All right, how about this? All-girl moving company called the Ex-Wives, and they just take half your stuff. How about, come on, that's a pretty good idea. You can have it. It's your idea. I'm kind of on the lady side, by the way, because I don't think I should be a mover, you know? I don't think anyone would be happy if you hired a mover and a guy like me showed up like, we're doing both couches.
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4: 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You're still the one, no matter what happens. That's Orleans on 094 FM, working on a TGIF here with Mike Green at 714. Ooh, I'm just so tickled this morning, and all the way down to my toes, as a matter of fact. In love with you, it's LeBlanc and Carr on 094 FM. 713, this is Green, working on a Thursday morning here. Kind of warm, too, but things will be changing. Here's the latest on our forecast. Let's play some trivia this morning at 717. I'll ask a trivia question here, and you answer it for me at 397 FM 94 for an 094 FM like nobody else t-shirt. Yesterday we had a super hard question. I think this morning it's kind of on the medium side, but we'll find out. The twist was recorded by, you know who, Chubby Checker. His name was a pun on Fats Domino. Now what I'm wondering, who gave Chubby Checker his name? 397 FM 94 for the correct answer and a 094 FM like nobody else t-shirt. Good luck. Catch the Reds on radio play-by-play action tonight. The Reds take on Houston at 4:30 this afternoon. 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
4: By the way, the Reds beat Houston last night. The score was 5-2. That Yankees-Cleveland Indians game last night was rained out.
6: This is Dave Bevington reporting.
4: Good morning, Dave.
6: Well,
4: how
6: good
4: you
6: morning.
4: Doing? How you doing?
6: Fine. How are you?
4: Good. Hey, Dave, did you get a chance to catch my trivia question this morning in between preparing your newscasts?
6: Yes.
4: Okay.
6: I know, well, two of them.
4: Good. Well, we got a correct answer. We had a lot of folks calling in, and it was a real tough one this morning, and I want to roll by the question to you and see if you can answer it for me.
6: Well, the five Americans did Western Union.
4: Okay.
6: And we five did You Were On My Mind.
4: Right.
6: As far as Psychotic Reaction, I have not the slightest idea.
4: Okay, Psychotic Reaction came out around 66, 67. It was done by The Count Five.
6: Oh, for heaven's
4: sakes. It was their only hit single.
6: Good evening. Yes, Count Five.
4: How about that? And guess what? We got a correct answer from Joyce Wagner of Lexington, Ohio, up near Mansfield.
6: Lexington.
4: Lexington. How you doing up there?
6: Home of Mid Ohio.
4: Right. Thank you, Joyce. Joyce Wagner from Lexington. Joyce works at Interstate Business Services up there, and she's on her way to work right now. Overjoyed.
6: Don't work too hard, Joyce.
4: She won a No 94 FM Like Nobody Else t-shirt. That was a tough one this morning. Thanks for your participation, Dave.
6: All righty. Catch you later.
4: All righty. We'll do it again tomorrow morning at 7:15. We'll play some trivia right here on No 94 FM.
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4: 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This is Mike Green. First day of October. I always think of Halloween when October rolls around. And I also think of hayrides. I want to go on a hayride so bad this year in the worst way. I went on a hayride, I think, the last time about 5-6 years ago. Those were a lot of fun. One thing about hayrides, though, farmers, they don't get excited about hayrides because they're always on a hayride. 094 FM is WMVO-FM, Mount Vernon. It's 7:56. Musically, we'll be hearing from Diana Ross, Eddie Rabbit, Journey, and some of the best oldies. All for you music lovers. It's 68 degrees with the Spinner.
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1: Somewhere in New Jersey, there's this guy named Dave who has this giant 60s record collection and this pirate radio station in his attic with a transmitter he built from the Allied catalog. 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
3: Here's Jimmy Ruffin.

Very cool, Jimmy Rubin doing that. I never heard that one before, right? Wrong. In fact, you probably own it. If you bought like millions did, What Becomes of the Broken Heart? We'll flip it over. You'll find that on the B-side. Baby, I've Got It. And I've got this cool record for you. A group called Hun's Review.

0: Well, it's on the Sorrow record label, the S-O-R-R record label. Hun's Review taking you into that danger zone. Of course, the danger zone is right here. The Relics of Rarity's Vault, the No Static Attic. 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

0: 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Just Us, Cool Record Call. 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

Featuring Curtis Mayfield. June Conquest on the Windy Sea record label out of Chicago there from May of 1967. That's a actually a cool double-sided 45 from June Conquest. That was a tune called Take Care, Day of the Rave. 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Just let me know you're out there, where you're from. 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My email address, Dave@DaveTheRave.com. This is a cool 45 making its debut.

Very Cool 45 debut airing here on Relics and Rarities. That's on the Mirror record label, and of course also released on the Pacific Challenger record label. And I'm actually not even quite sure which one came out first, and of course the times on the 45 are different on each particular version, so I've actually got to play them one day, you know, side by side to kind of figure out if it's the same version or did he actually re-record the song for a different label. But Bob Youngs, that's the important thing to remember, Bob Youngs with an S at the end, and a tune called Goodbye to Yesterdays. And yes, goodbye to yesterday.

0: about that particular record on the Roulette record label is the guy behind the record, Teddy Randazzo, believe it or not, hanging out with that garage group from Long Island, Third Bardot.
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2: Astronaut Stephen West was returning from outer space. But something terrible had happened.
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2: Stephen West had turned into the Incredible Melting Man. The Incredible Melting Man is the first new horror creature. 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
4: There is nothing wrong with your television set. Do not attempt to adjust the picture. We are controlling transmission. If we wish to make it louder, we will bring up the volume. If we wish to make it softer, we will tune it to a whisper. We will control the horizontal. We will control the vertical. We can roll the image, make it flutter. We can change the focus to a soft blur or sharpen it to crystal clarity. Over this station, we will bring you the awe and mystery of modern science, which reaches from the inner mind to...

0: WCUE with Mike Green strutting down Main Street and kicking some asphalt. WNBR.
1: Syracuse. Continued chance of a few showers tomorrow. High today and Tuesday near 75, low tonight near 60. Probability of rain 60% tonight, 40% Tuesday. Humidity's 83, winds are southeast to 10, barometer falling 73 degrees and showers at 3:30. This is Rare Earth.
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1: Dun-bum-bum. 27 before 4 and requested music for Nedro at 445-1000 Rod Stewart. Every picture tells a story. The number 5 album in Central New York and the number 11 single, that's Rod Stewart. Maggie May at 22 before 4 with Don Bombard from WNDR. 73 degrees and showers, here's Bill Withers.
3: Ain't no sunshine with...
1: Album in Central New York and the number 11 single, that's Rod Stewart. Maggie May at 22 before 4 with Don Bombard from WNDR. 73 degrees and showers, here's Bill.

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1: 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It's 11:18. Steve Edwards cranking out at least 14 songs in a row. Nobody plays more music than we do. Here's Billy Joel. Jump, you want to jump moguls? Well, then be listening throughout ski season for your chance to ski Deer Run Resort in the Catskills. What a gorgeous mountain that is. We have midweek overnight ski packages for two, four, you lock it in weekday mornings with Randy Taylor and Mike Bedell for your chance to score right here on the radio station where the winning is easy and always delivering to you the best new music first. Here's Amy Lorraine, Whole Wide World, fresh and first from number one, Laser Hot HB 107. Music first, it is time now, gang, for this HB 107 news break on this manic Monday. It is cloudy out there. We'll get an update with Joe Chaffee. This news break being brought to you by BK's Restaurant and Saloon in Southampton.
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1: 98-93. Now tonight, Rangers and Penguins go at it. The Jets take on the Devils. This HB 107 news break was brought to you by BK's Restaurant and Saloon. It's 12 noon East End.
0: Number one again. Laser Hot HB 107. Steve Edwards.
1: Yes, the laser blast from the past on this Magic Monday, 12:34. I'd like to thank Frank Vigliotti of Center Reach. He wrote it to me. Wanted to hear the king before that. HB 107, here's Dr. Hook and his sexy eyes. Laser Hot HB 107, East End's hot number one. The laser blast from the

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7: Rolling out the great ones and talking with the stars who continue to make them famous. I'm George Taylor Morris, and reeling in the years with us now is Rod Stewart. Out on tour for the first time in a couple of years and bringing fans a new set of songs from his latest album, Out of Order. And one of those tunes you'll hear him do if you go see him. He's fabulous in concert, by the way. One of the songs he'll do is a gem from the Otis Redding Library, Try a Little Tenderness. And Rod had an interesting story for us about how he decided to add that to his album and his show.
8: Well, you know, Otis and Sam Cooke both recorded Try a Little Tenderness, and those guys are real close to me, you know, really, they're my idols. Kelly Enberg, my girlfriend, suggested that I should do Try a Little Tenderness because I used to warm up with it in the dressing room before every concert. I'd sing Try a Little Tenderness. It was a good exercise for the vocal cords, and she said, why don't you record it? So I gave it a twirl, and that's what happened. I prefer the ballads, to be honest. I think I can express myself a lot more on a ballad.

Hi, this is Stu Cook of Southern Pacific. Back in the 60s, I was a member of Creedence Clearwater Revival. And today, it's very clear I'm reeling in the years on the Global Satellite Network.

0: A song that got Creedence into some hot water in Lodi. But you know, Stu Cook says the band never meant it to be a slight against Lodi. It's just that when John Fogerty was writing the words, he needed a two-syllable, four-letter name of a town that would fit the lyrics, and Lodi just came rolling out of his mouth. Otis Redding started us off with Try a Little Tenderness, one of the great ones that Rod Stewart has revived on his latest album, and from Rod's first solo album, Handbags and Glad Rags. Next, we'll shuffle through the pages of our Reelin' in the Years datebook as we continue on the Global Satellite Network. We're back, and you're just in time for our weekly browse through the pages of our Reelin' in the Years datebook. Let's start off with an historic event that'll take us back to the dawn of rock and roll, to July 17th, 1955, and the opening of Disneyland here in Anaheim, their 33rd anniversary this weekend. July 17th, 1961 is the date that the Supremes' first single was released on Motown, a long-forgotten one called I Want a Guy. This was the weekend in July 1966 that Jim Ryan returned the world record in running the mile to the U.S. for the first time in 32 years. His time was 3:51 3/10 seconds. We've got a couple of memorable 1969 anniversaries coming up, but let's do some birthdays first. Roger McGuinn celebrated his 46th birthday last Wednesday the 13th, and Friday the 15th marked Linda Ronstadt's 42nd. This Sunday the 17th is Spencer Davis's 47th, Phoebe Snow is 36. Dion will be 49 on Monday, along with Brian Auger. Whatever happened to Brian Auger? And Martha Reeves celebrates her 47th. Ex-Eagle Bernie Ledden will be 41 on Tuesday the 19th. And we'll close out the datebook with three major events that happened this week in 1969. On July 15th, one of the all-time strange pop records started a six-week run at number one. On July 16th, Apollo 11 lifted off for the moon. July 17th, Senator Ted Kennedy copped to leaving the scene of a car accident in Chappaquiddick that killed Mary Jo Kopechne. And, of course, there is July 20th, 1969, a day I think we can all remember exactly what we were doing while listening to this.
1: Okay, Houston, I'm on the porch. Roger, Neil. I'm at the foot of the ladder. The lamb footbeds are only depressed in the surface about 1 or 2 inches, although the surface appears to be very, very fine-grained as you get close to it. It's almost like a powder. Ground mass is very fine. I'm going to step off the lamb now. That's one small step for man, one giant leap for mankind.

0: An appropriate title for the opening track on the debut Doors album, wouldn't you say? Break on through, and they certainly did. And because there's no accounting for public taste, the song we started with became tied for the top single of 1969 in the year 2525. A futuristic little ditty from Denny Zager and Rick Evans. I'm sure some of you Cornhuskers who go reeling with us on KFMQ in Lincoln will remember that Zager and Evans started out there, but because nobody wanted to record them at the time, they went to Texas and spent $500 of their own money to make that record. Actually, not a bad investment for a multi-million selling hit. We're going to get into some Paul Butterfield history in a couple of minutes, and we'll bring you another 60s Minute as we continue reeling in the years. I trust you're having the weekend of your wildest dreams, hot as it is. I'm George Taylor Morris, and we're going to dip back into our Reelin' in the Years archives now for a short piece of the past from the late legendary blues man Paul Butterfield. In fact, I've got a cut from his fine East West album to play for you in a couple of minutes. But first, there's this item we saved over from the date book. You know, one of the only places to see a whole weekend's worth of live music in the mid-60s was at the Newport Folk Festivals, which in 1965 were still pretty much dedicated to folk. That is until Bob Dylan decided to change his routine and play electric. Legend has it that Bob Dylan got booed off the stage at Newport when he tried it. Now, Paul Butterfield was part of that backup band that day. And when we talked with Paul shortly before he passed on last year, we asked him if at the time he was surprised at this new electric Dylan, and whether or not the booing story was really true.
1: I'd known Bob since 1959, 1960. So we were all friends and everything. And the funny thing is that he wasn't booed off stage. That was the ridiculous part of it. There was maybe two rows of people in this entire concert, which was packed, that were booing because they didn't want to hear him do electric music. They wanted to hear him do nothing but folk music.

From the 1960s section of the Reelin Library, a fine, funky treatment of Lucille from the Everly Brothers. We started out in 1965 with Bob Dylan's Highway 61 Revisited, one of his earliest electric rock tunes, and followed up with a taste of All These Blues from the Butterfield Blues Band. I think you can hear where his style rubbed off on the likes of Stevie Ray Vaughan and even Robert Cray, Paul Butterfield. Coming up next, we'll dig into some John Lennon history and follow up with some Stones as we continue on the Global Satellite Network. Bringing the 60s up to date, Reelin' in the Years from Hollywood, I'm George Taylor Morris. And let's cross the 60s time barrier and play one from early 1970 now. A John Lennon song that had some interesting ramifications. Now, aside from showing off that famous Lennon sense of humor by suggesting that everything could be instant, including karma, this was the song that led to Phil Spector being allowed to produce the Let It Be album. So the story goes, John felt somewhat indebted to Spector for producing a hit single for him, so in gratitude, Lennon gave Spector the Let It Be tapes that had been stored for a year or so. Of course, when the other Beatles heard how Spector had changed their sound to fit his own criteria, all hell broke loose. So in a way, this is one of John's that came around and got him with some of his own instant karma.

One of the rare of two versions of Just a Little from the Beau Brummels. They were San Francisco's first hit top 40 band. The Stones, who kept us waiting all the way to the end of side one before springing that one on us, the title track to their final album of the 60s, Let It Bleed, with Mary Clayton. And we started with the song that in the Playboy interview, John Lennon credits to his fascination with commercials and promotion as an art form. He said if you can have instant coffee, then certainly instant karma can't be far behind. And just ahead of us, after a short break, this week's selection for our Reelin' in the Years Hall of Fame as we roll on the Global Satellite Network. Via satellite from Hollywood, I'm George Taylor Morris, and we've got another 60s original to add to our Reelin' in the Years Hall of Fame collection, a song that, oddly enough, was never released as a single by this artist, but certainly holds a place as one of the essential tunes of the generation. You know, about the only clue we were given as to what this one was all about was in the liner notes on the album, which tuned us into Mr. Plod in action with the daughter of the evil land of Mordor, wherever that was supposed to lead us. Then again, this flower child was certainly a leading force in mystical 60s music. But what I think is really rich about this song, both in mood, breathy and bluesy, and lyrically, kind of paranoid, it foreshadows some of the different human emotions a lot of folks experienced after it was released in 1965. Plus, it fits right into the mood of this very hot and dry summer. This week's choice for our Reelin' in the Years Hall of Fame, Donovan, 'Tis the Season of the Witch.

0: From his Sunshine Superman album, Donovan, Season of the Witch, this week's choice to add to our Reelin' in the Years Hall of Fame collection.
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3: When Worlds Collide. Written in the stars is a message of doom for this, our world. And now in the most shattering experience the screen has ever given you, Paramount tells what could happen within your lifetime when worlds collide. An astronomer checks and double-checks his horrifying discovery. A distant star racing through space toward an inevitable collision with this planet. The United Nations meet in emergency session. All conflicts pale before this threat from another world.
4: If you wait until the danger is visible to the naked eye, it will be too late to escape.
3: High on a mountaintop, an army of scientists work desperately to build this giant rocket, this modern Noah's Ark to carry a few picked survivors of our doomed civilization to a new life on another world, reaching the heights of self-sacrifice, the depths of the animal lust for survival as they fight to be among the few who can be saved.
5: Let's take the ship away from them! Come on!
3: Fighting among themselves, fighting against time, as doomsday is upon them.
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7: Nothing is going to happen.
3: When worlds collide, you'll see the most amazing, awe-inspiring scenes ever put on film. The forces of nature unleashed in all their terrifying force. Tremendous tidal waves smashing New York City. The molten fires from the bowels of the earth gushing out to consume our world.

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3: The world-famous Dan Walker giveaway starts this afternoon at 3 o'clock on the Super 79. Love this record. Spinners, I'll be there. I'll be around.
2: KJRD, old-fashioned love songs.
3: 25 before 11 in the Expo City. Steve West on a Wednesday morning with some old-fashioned love songs. If you got something you'd like to hear, be sure to give me a call. Fairfax 8-9950. Flying Machine from 67.
2: KJRB.
3: I think this has got to be one of the funniest records of the year. Paul Anka's song.
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5: Southside Johnny and the Asbury Jukes there from the album I Don't Want to Go Home, and a tune called Fannie Mae. Some real fine music on that record, you know. And we had Al Green before that with Take Me to the River. Andy Fairweather Lowe gave us Watch Out for La Bugaruga. And it's 6:56. This is Charlie Kendall. Good morning. It's Wednesday. It is hump day in Cleveland. And it's 65 degrees. Kind of cloudy out this morning. Should be partly cloudy. Chance of some showers, and it's going to be hot flash.
6: A hot flash?
5: A high somewhere up near 80 before the day is over.
6: So how's your hump day, Charles?
5: Well, it's you know.
6: Barely making it, huh?
5: It's coming along. I'm doing the best I can.
7: Well, good morning, everybody.
8: Good morning, Charlie.
7: How are you?
8: Hey, great. I just called you up and wish you a happy hump day.
7: What you want to hear then?
8: Could you play Already Gone by the Eagles?
7: Gotcha.
8: Would you do that for me?
7: Of course.
8: Oh, wow, that's really nice.
7: What are disc jockeys for?
8: Well, I don't know. Play records, I guess.
5: Todd Rundgren from Faithful and the Love of the Common Man. It's 28 minutes after 7 o'clock. 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
10: 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And
11: November.
12: Well, hold on to a little thing. It's going to fall
11: right
12: out.
11: Right.
12: No, very good.
13: Goldilocks.
14: Yes.
12: Yeah.
13: I want you to know that you have the whitest teeth I've ever...
11: I can find something better to play.
15: Just take a little sip of this.
14: I don't think so.
16: I hate gin.
17: I know I stand in line until you think you have the time to spend an evening with me.
18: That's so good.
19: Ladies and gentlemen, the NFR singer.
17: And if we go someplace to dance, I know that there's a chance you...
20: Boxer shorts. A very controversial item. I know a lot of ladies don't like boxer shorts, but I'll tell you something. Ladies, they really help you create a more honest relationship with the man. Let's say you're having an argument. Your husband, your boyfriend, he's staying there, he's just wearing his boxer shorts. He's got to be honest. Very controversial. A lot of ladies don't like boxer shorts. Ladies, they really help you create an honest relationship with a man. Let's say your husband, your friend, he's just wearing his boxer shorts. He's got to be honest with you.

0: 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I would really like to know what goes on in there. What is so gentle, so delicate? The machine doesn't want you to know. You notice that? It's very private. As soon as you lift up the lid, stops immediately. It's like, would you close the door, please? I'm doing a very delicate cycle.
1: 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One hit blends into another.

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7: Ah, little Maxi Priest featuring Shaggy there. That is That Girl on the all-new 93Q. Middle House best variety of the 80s and today, where we only stop the music twice an hour. Oh, yeah, talking about 80s. This is Night Ranger from 84, Sister Christian. Oh, man, I haven't heard this in a while. On the all-new 93Q. Oh, yeah, a little Night Ranger for you. That's Sister Christian on the all-new 93Q. 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Off the Q lines for Lady in Zanesville. She wants to hear some Eurythmics. Well, here it is. Here comes the rain again on the all-new 93Q. Some music there off the Q lines for Zanesville. Some Eurythmics. Here comes the rain again on the all-new 93Q. Of course, you know what this music means. We only got something to give away to you. But don't call just yet. I'll let you know. Got the German Village Oktoberfest coming up this weekend, September 6th, 7th, and 8th. That's down in, just south of downtown Columbus, actually. South Grant at East Livingston. What do you say I give these away? Got two VIP one-day passes. I'll take caller number... I don't want to take caller number 5. We'll take caller number 4 this time. 392-9370 or 1-800-526-9379. Good luck from the all-new 93Q. 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
13: 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I say that so distinctly, I want you to write it down. All right, now, you better get your hot and dry self a Coke right now, because this Coca-Cola hit's going to leave you thirsting for more. 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Yay!

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Sunday Time Warp Radio from 1966. The McCoys covering Ritchie Valens and Come On, Let's Go. Let's take you back to 1958. Here's a Ritchie Valens song you never hear called...

0: Sunday Time Warp Radio, and one of those songs that radio just really forgot about. Ooh, my hit from 1958. Sure sounds good to hear that kind of music coming out of the old left and right speakers. This is Bart Shore, and this is the Sunday Time Warp Radio Show, where I'm always taking calls at 312-869-2068. We're playing music from the 50s, 60s, and 70s here.
1: Hey, Bart, this is Tommy from the South Loop. Big Stones fan from way back, and could you play Monkey Man? Thanks a lot.
0: I was just thinking, I wonder if there is a bunch of quotes, if I Googled Keith Richards' famous quotes, and sure enough, there are. I've never had a problem with drugs. I've had a problem with the police. If you're going to kick authority in the teeth, you might as well use 2 feet. And it's great to be here. It's great to be anywhere. They're the Rolling Stones. Monkey Man.

0: Sunday, Time Warp Radio. It's Monkey Man, the Rolling Stones. That's supposedly a song about a bad acid trip or heroin experience. It was from their 1969 album, Let It Bleed. I still think the song has a really great feel to it, despite maybe its bad connotations being a Monkey Man. Speaking of Monkey Man, here he comes with his Stacks of Wax, Jan Schimmick.
1: Far back in October of 68, Three Dog Night released their first album, a self-titled one, also known as One. Now, in November of that year, their first single, written by Beth Beatty, Dick Cooper, and Irby Shelby, was one that did not chart, but in spite of it, was one that still became popular amongst Three Dog Night fans. So today, it's Three Dog Night and Nobody.

Sunday Time Warp Radio. That's Nobody with Three Dog Night. Early music from them. Sad news, though, crossing the Time Warp Radio desk. Corey Wells, the oldest of the dogs, died at the age of 74, October 20th, 2015. Let us celebrate his life. Slipping.

0: Sunday, Time Warp Radio, and we celebrate Corey Wells, his life. He passed away at his home in Dunkirk, New York, at the age of 74. So sad to hear about things like that. And speaking of sad stuff, before he died, Davy Jones had this to say about the Beatles.
1: John Lennon said, "The Monkees are nothing like the Beatles. They're more like the Marx Brothers." And, you know, they were all friends. I know them all, met them all. I've got tape. Mickey Dolenz has got tapes of George Harrison, Paul McCartney, Mark Bolan. You know Mark Bolan, T-Rex. Yes. Harry Nilsson, 8mm tapes in his little studio in his basement, jamming away, you know, having a smoke and, you know, whatever else is going on, having a good time, loads of tapes, night after night after night when they were in town, whatever. The Beatles, obviously, we've all been great fans, and every time I hear them now, I go to a pub now in Richmond, Virginia. It's called Penny Lane. It's owned by a guy called Terry from Liverpool. Beatles are playing over and over and over, every Beatle record you've ever heard. And as I was leaving the pub a couple of days ago, I walked out and with a friend, and Penny Lane, there is a barber. And I went, "Woo!" I said, "I can't leave. I've got to stand here." And I stood outside the building and listened to Penny Lane, because the first time I ever heard it, I played it 5,000 times. Penny.

Some Monkeys, their theme song on the Sunday Time Warp Radio Show. And Davy Jones right before that, talking about how he loved the song Penny Lane from the Beatles, which we heard. I'm Bart Shore, and each week I find a radio station that was big in its day to feature. This week I'm going to look back at WCFL, the voice of labor from Chicago. Well, it doesn't get much bigger than this. This is one of those radio stations that I grew up listening to, really loved it so much as a kid, was punching between CFL and WLS and back and forth, back and forth. And CFL had a huge signal that just went right out to the East Coast. All my friends in Washington, D.C. always listened to Super CFL, and just everybody loved that station. It was so good. Now, this is not an actual air check of the station, but this is what was top 10 the week of September 21st, 1974, in Chicago at WCFL.

0: Number 9, Cheech and Chong, Earache My Eye.
1: I said turn that thing down and get ready for school!
2: Hey! What are you trying to do? You ruined my record, man! I just bought it!
1: I don't care what you just bought. You get your little fanny perpendicular and get ready for school.
2: I'm not going to school.
1: What do you mean you're not going to school?
2: Just what I said. I'm not going to school.
1: And why not?
2: Because I'm sick. That's why not.
1: Sick? You're sick, all right. What's wrong with you now, Prince Charming?
2: I got an earache.
1: Earache my eye. How would you like a buttache?
0: Number 8. Then came you. Dionne Warwick and the Spinners.

the number one song in Chicago at Super CFL. For the week of September 21st, 1974, is from Eric Clapton, I Shot the Sheriff.

0: song at Super CFL for the week of September 21st, 1974. Bob Marley song from Eric Clapton, I Shot the Sheriff. And thank you to Kelly Walker for helping me with the countdown today.
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Took what he had from the Outsiders, turned it into a group called Climax. Their big hit was Precious and Few, but that was one of their early singles called Changes. 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
0: That's it. 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
0: Oh, yeah, they're going on all afternoon. 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
3: 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BS, hip-bound, boogie-woogie in the night. I'm
0: Joni Mitchell, 1025. 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I got three

0: to start retro rock and roll, 1961, Guy Shannon, and a runaway, 1029, on the Cookin' Kent Truckin' Newton Rock and Roll Radio Show, Real Rock, BSR, 21, away from 11, Cookin' Kent, with a mountain of music, here's War, me and baby brother.
1: BHUM's fastest rising record of the week. There you are, tense, rigid, taut with pent-up emotion after a grueling day at the milkshake shop. When suddenly, from out of the west comes a chum jingle to the rescue. Ah, you relax. For there, smack dab, right in the middle of the jingle, is your name. Thousands of jealous people will mill around outside your house, hoping to catch just a glimpse of your face. For you are a name-to-fame winner. Anyone can win. Simply predict the top five records on next week's Chum Chart. Writers of the first five correct answers we select from all mail will each have a singing chum jingle tailored around his or her name. We'll use our regular fine singers and musicians. So predict the top five records on next week's Chum Chart and send those entries by Wednesday, November 7th to Name to Fame, CHUM Toronto. CHUM. Terrific in traffic in Toronto.
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5: 97 DJ. Wanna Johnny, right on at 4:19. A lot of you folks calling in with some very weird ice cream flavors this afternoon. Very weird. I don't know who the person was that called up for pickle prickle ice cream, but I would say that's

to seem like I'm ignoring all of my people in the Bronx this afternoon. Thank you very much for your telephone calls. And all of you people who live in New York can make requests. It's very easy. You got a telephone number, 695-0364. I can...

0: Thank you. 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